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1: U.S. Immigration and Customs Enforcement arrested nearly 50,000 people in July, the highest single monthly arrest total during the second Trump administration, according to new figures. Reporter Bernie Bennett has details.
3: The July arrest tally of 49,571 marks a 15% jump from 43,021 arrests a month earlier and a 70% increase from 29,241 in February, according to government data provided by ICE to the Deportation Data Project based at UC Berkeley and UCLA. The agency has increasingly relied on state and local law enforcement partners who are assuming immigration enforcement duties. Bernie Bennett reporting.
1: NASA made history with today's launch of powerful new telescope. The Nancy Grace Roman Telescope rocketed into space from Cape Canaveral, Florida, aboard a SpaceX Falcon Heavy rocket at 7:26 this morning. Breaking news and analysis at townhall.com. Juul is updating its vaping device.
4: The Food and Drug Administration is giving Juul Labs permission to sell an updated version of its vaping device. It includes an optional age verification system designed to prevent use by anyone underage. Juul plans to market the new device under the brand name Juul 2, along with updated versions of its tobacco and menthol flavored cartridges. In 2019, the company discontinued several flavors, including mango, mint, and cream, that drove most of its sales, but were favored by teenagers. Juul says any new flavors will be targeted to adult nicotine customers. Ed Donahue, Washington.
1: Wildfires continue to burn near California's Big Sur. The fast-moving Plaskett fire has grown to 8,000 acres, and it remains uncontained and has forced evacuations south of Monterey. Fire crews are protecting homes while the nearby timber fire has already...
5: They said
6: if I got drunk,
5: what if I did coke,
6: I'd be one of the guys.
7: They said meth would help me get through my exams.
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23: Ed Robertson, welcome to this week's edition of TV Confidential, radio talk show about television. And we'll welcome back Charlotte Stewart in our second hour. Charlotte Stewart, the actress known around the world as Ms. Beetle on Little House on the Prairie and as Betty Briggs on Twin Peaks. Charlotte will be among the many cast members of Little House on the Prairie who will be coming to Nashville next month as part of the huge 50th anniversary cast reunion of Little House on the Prairie that will take place at the Grand Ole Opry. We'll ask Charlotte about that. We'll also talk about her memoir, Little House in the Hollywood Hills, a marvelous book in which she not only shares memories of working with Michael Landon and the rest of the cast and crew of Little House on the Prairie, but also shares memories of her longtime friendship with Neil Young and David Crosby, and working with David Lynch on Twin Peaks and Eraserhead. We'll welcome back Charlotte Stewart in our second hour. We hope you stay tuned for that. In the meantime, Tony Figueroa and Donna Allen are with us for a brand new edition of This Week in TV History. Tony and Donna, as always, brought to us by our friends at Story Salon, Southern California's longest-running, regularly performing live storytelling ensemble, StorySalon.com, Facebook.com/Story Salon. This is a series of segments in which Tony, Don, and I commemorate the passings of notable TV actors and behind-the-scenes people in television who left us earlier in 2026. Tony?
0: I wanted to bring up one other person because they are a friend to the show. That we lost very recently, about a week and a half ago at the time of recording, and that was Tom Dreesen, who...
23: He's not only a friend of our show, but he was a friend of Story Salon, which I understand
0: he was. Friend of Story Salon. He joined us one time, and I'm trying to find the video. I need to look through old computer drives to see if I could find the video. He came in... And he slipped through. We were going to put him on last. He paid attention to every story, listened to every story, everybody's story. Was brought on stage. We were promoting his book, Tim and Tom, a comedy in black and white. Him and Tim Reed. So our MC was our founder and executive producer, Beverly Mickens. So she talked about, at that time, his 40 years in show business, and just brought him up, and he opens with a callback to somebody else's story.
23: Yeah.
0: And everybody is on the floor. And then he tells this very heartwarming story about being a shoeshine boy in Harvey, Illinois. And just his brother had done it. He started doing that, and he would go to the saloons and shine people's shoes, and you needed a certain flair, a little bit of showmanship when you were doing that job, you know, so there was a little, you know, singing involved, and, you know, there, and like the first time that somebody gave him a $5 tip, and he said it was like, you know, Santa Claus, and, you know, and it's like, it was, you know, so it was joke, very heartwarming, big finish, gets off stage, shook hands with everybody. Anybody who wanted to say anything to him, oh, I loved it when you did that WKRP episode, or I got to see you here, or I love it when you go on Letterman. Or he took time to chat with everybody. He was the last one to leave the venue, and he shook hands and chatted with everybody who was present there. So, I mean, really such a nice guy that way. And
6: he's just very down-to-earth, humble. The word I use, and loved his stories. I mean, I loved his book.
0: Yeah.
6: I loved talking to him here. He was just.
0: We went out to dinner once and just had these amazing conversations. But he also, because, you know, I had told him that Donna and I were doing storytelling in a Fringe Festival, and you know, which was 20 years ago now. And just telling stories about a typical American marriage and, you know, just wanting to mention, you know, talk to him about what it was like when he was working as the first interracial comedy duo with Tim Reed. And so he took a certain interest in what we were up to and where we're going. And just had these wonderful stories about working with Frank Sinatra. I mean, he was Frank Sinatra's opening act.
6: For years.
0: For years, like 15 years. He spoke at his funeral. He was a pallbearer. You know, just having, you know, I mean, you can't go wrong with a good Sinatra story, first and foremost. You know, just other views, world views, things like that. Growing up in Harvey, Illinois, and, you know, seeing the world one way, you know, struggling, you know, not having enough to eat. I mean, it was struggle. Then he joined the Navy, and, you know, he said he got, you know, 3 square meals a day for the first time in his life. And he would have jokes about the Navy, that, you know, when he joined the Navy, he saw a dentist for the first time. They gave him a package. It had a toothbrush, a comb, and a condom. And he said, what's the first thing they do? They shave his head so he doesn't need the comb. And then he sees a dentist, and the first thing the dentist does is pull out 3 teeth. And say, you know, so as far as the condom's concerned, he said, ah, yeah, I got to get out of this place. But I remember we were talking about growing up

0: people viewed the president, and it's such a very different thing. And he would be apologizing. I know it sounds corny, but I grew up and this is what it meant. You know, this is what the flag meant. This is what the 4th of July meant. This is, you know, how we were raised to see things and then how things have changed. And he would constantly go, I know it seems corny, but, you know, this is how I was brought up and this is how I see things now. If you brought up a certain politician, he was very unfiltered on certain people. And he, I won't say who, but, he had certain words to describe certain people that were in elected office, let's put it that way. But he also walked the walk. He entertained the troops with the USO on Christmas with Letterman on a couple of occasions. He was very close to Gary Sinise, who had another Chicago native.
1: And he was very close to a Chicago, Harvey, Illinois.
0: Yeah.
1: Roots. He was a fixture at Wrigley Field. He would wave the flag after a win. He would lead the crowd once or twice a year during the seventh inning.
0: Yes, he would sing "Take Me Out to the Ball Game." In fact, Wrigley Field paid tribute to him, on the marquee outside. But I was mentioning with Gary Sinise because Gary Sinise does a lot of work for veterans.
1: Veterans, yeah.
0: And Tom Dreesen had worked closely with him, and Joe Mantegna also raised money for disabled veterans. And Gary Sinise has his Lieutenant Dan band. You know, so he did spend a lot of time working with all sorts of veteran-related charities. And every Thanksgiving, he was at the Laugh Factory serving Thanksgiving meals to the homeless. And he did that for like 40 years when the Laugh Factory started doing that. And then he would perform on stage after serving the meals. And he would do it with people like Tiffany Haddish and other people. That was a regular thing. And he famously led a strike at the Comedy Store in the 70s when the comedians were not being paid. And he was the spearhead of that. So I think a lot of people in comedy who get a check, they owe so much to him. And there's been books written about that part of the Comedy Store history and just that part of the history of stand-up comedy. We were talking earlier about life before the comedy clubs, but then eventually, you know, people were working full-time doing comedy and not getting paid and not being able to pay bills. And Tom Dreesen really, really led the fight to make sure that people were getting compensated for the hard work that they were putting in.
1: Yeah, he talks a lot about that in his book, Still Standing, which is one of the occasions where we talked to him. One of my favorite two takeaways from his Tim and Tom book was he talks about that stretch where when he first came out to L.A., it was shortly after he and Tim broke up as a comedy duo after working the circuit for the better part of 10 years or somewhere between 5 or 10 years. And he said, one of the things he talked, when he writes about that experience, he says, whenever you form a partnership, whether it's to be a comedy duo or whatever your venture is, one half of the partnership is always going to be a little more committed to the partnership than the other. And he said that that's not an indictment. That's just a fact of life, you know.
2: Yeah.
1: It's not like a marriage where both parties have to work together to make it work. I mean, when you do something as a duo, you work together in the moment, but one or both of you may also be looking to build your own career. And so that was very insightful. And it also speaks to why he had a broad audience outside of it. He was a great motivational speaker.
0: Mm-hmm.
1: I mean, he would incorporate his stand-up routine, but he would talk to audiences all over about, and the takeaway line is one of his signature lines, which is when he talks about that stretch where he's struggling in L.A. and for a while he's living in his car. And one of his mantras was, if it is to be, it's up to me. And
0: yes,
1: that's something you can apply to anything in life. You know, whether you're trying to start something on your own or if you're working through a difficult

0: time and you're not sure where to go, sometimes you just need to dig down deep, a little extra, to find that to keep you going.
1: Yeah. He talked about that time sleeping in a car, and then he had one meal a day, which was Kentucky Fried Chicken when they had corn and cluck for under a buck. And then he would head to the Comedy Store and then be there all night, you know, working on material as a solo act. And, you know, Tim Reed went off to do, you know, focused on acting, and he was on Richard Pryor's variety show. And, of course, you know, WKRP was the big break for him. And then Tom Greason appeared in that one, which I thought was such a great episode.
0: Yeah.
1: I mean, the episode on its own is great, you know.
0: And if I remember correctly, it was Carl and Estelle Reiner who saw him one night at the Comedy Store. And I believe it was Estelle who nudged Carl to say, you should talk to that Tom Dreesen guy. And Carl eventually cast Tom in an episode of his Good Heavens series at the time. And if I remember correctly, his career started to trend upward after that.
1: Yeah, that seems about right, the timeline. Yeah. He did, you know, Murder, She Wrote. He did some other shows. He did game shows.
0: Yeah.
1: He did game shows. So he was always working. I remember seeing him on the Phil Donahue show, and the whole topic was Second Bananas. So it was him, Willard Scott, Ed McMahon, and, you know, people who were famous, you know, very well known for being the Second Banana. And at that time, he was the opening act for Frank Sinatra.
0: Yeah.
1: But he had worked with so many other talents, you know, that would tour, you know, Harrah's, Tahoe, and Vegas, and traveling around. And I always liked how he would talk about how they would land somewhere and a limo would pick up him and Sinatra, and he would always ride with the driver because he wanted to talk to the driver on the way to the venue to find out who the mayor of that town was, what everybody's talking about, what was going on, you know, to kind of get that perspective. And then that would help shape some of his material. But Sinatra referred to himself as a saloon singer and Tom as a saloon comic.
0: Yeah.
1: And you know, also the other Sinatra stories were always, you know, pretty amazing.
0: Yeah. You've got 10,000 people applauding, and they're not applauding for you.
1: Yeah. But always appreciative that when he would do his opening and then step off stage, Sinatra said, bring him back out here. Everyone, one more round of applause for Tommy here. And so he did very well with that. And just, you know, how it, and somebody who also appreciated that he had nothing.
0: Yeah.
1: And then all of a sudden he's Sinatra's opening act. And he talked about how God said, you know, the first half of your life is on you. The second half of your life is on me. And we had a few conversations on the religious nature and also doing comedy and working clean. And, I guess clean is a subjective word. I talked about how I was perceived as clean, even though I did use some of George Carlin's seven words, but they were in context to whatever story I was telling, so it never was on the radar.
0: Yeah.
1: And I was telling him I did a routine about waking up during the Whittier earthquake, and the first thing out of my mouth was an expletive, and the second thing out of my mouth was an expletive because I was not wearing anything. And it was, you know, like I felt like my house was crumbling. And I said, you know, I've used those words and everybody sees me as working clean. And he said, well, you know, to tell you the truth, if my Catholic grandmother was, around during an earthquake, she'd probably use the F word too. So it was all perspective. And so it was nice that he had some common sense. He did try to convince me to take up golf a couple of times. But, that didn't take. but he loved golf. He had a tournament named after him. And he also said he had a lot of business deals that were concluded over golf.
0: Yeah.
1: And also, just on the airplane. He told me one time he sat on the plane and he just didn't, he just wanted some alone time. He was hoping that nobody was going to sit next to him. And sure enough, somebody sits next to him, takes out, you know, some paperwork, and they strike up a conversation. And then turns out Tom has a really good business deal in the works because of that situation. So he would talk about how he engaged people, and, you know, it was a golf course. And it was, you know, so being successful in business also was, you know, making yourself available at those particular moments, even when you weren't in the mood to do that. So wonderful, wonderful performer. Also just nice person to hang out. And it was, you know, I felt very touched when he would give us time. Like I said, we had dinner one time.
0: Tony Figueroa and Donna Allen are with us as we commemorate the recent passing of actor, comedian, and motivational speaker Tom Dreesen as part of This Week in TV History. Tom Dreesen passed away June 17, 2026 at the age of 86. Tony and Donna will be back for more This Week in TV History in our second hour. In the meantime, we mentioned that Tom Dreesen visited TV Confidential several times over the years. When we come back, we will replay the conversation that Tom had with Tony, Donna, and me that originally aired in the fall of 2020. We'll replay our conversation with Tom Dreesen after this quick timeout here in TV Confidential.
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0: Ed Robertson, thank you for listening to this special encore edition of TV Confidential. Our second hour this week will include a brand new interview with actress Charlotte Stewart of Little House on the Prairie and Twin Peaks.
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9: I'll never forget the day Little League Baseball came to Harvey, Illinois. Every boy from age 8 years old to 12 years old was as excited as if it was a night before Christmas. Tryouts were over at Winter School Playground at 4 p.m. I hit good, and I fielded good, and I ran good, and I threw good. And at the end of it all, Mr. Turnbull announced who had made the team, and he announced my name. And I was so happy. And he said, there's going to be a parade in downtown Harvey down to the new Little League field. Wow. Glory be. And then he said something that made my heart sink. He said, we're going to have $35 each guy. Well, he might as well have said $35,000 because there was no way I was going to get $35.
0: Ed Robertson, welcoming you back to TV Confidential Radio Talk Show about television. Tony Figueroa and Donna Allen are with us as we welcome back our friend Tom Dreesen. Tom Dreesen, true pioneer in the world of comedy and one of the most groundbreaking, well-respected, and beloved entertainers of all time. Tom Dreesen, of course, traveled the country for 14 years as the opening act for Frank Sinatra, a man whom Tom came to know both as a mentor and a very close friend. Tom has also performed with such artists as Sammy Davis Jr., Smokey Robinson, Liza Minnelli, Natalie Cole, and for 6 years, actor-comedian Tim Reed, during which time Tim and Tom broke many barriers as the first and only interracial stand-up comedy team. While Tom's work with Tim Reed and Frank Sinatra are both stories unto themselves, they are also just two chapters in a life story that in many respects embodies the American dream. Tom Dreesen shares his life story in full for the first time in a new memoir that we'll tell you about in just a second. But first, we began our conversation by telling Tom, I said this to you a couple of weeks ago, I'll say this to you again. As much as I loved Tim and Tom, Still Standing is even better because this book is really about you.
10: Yeah, it's really a journey. You know, as I, whenever somebody says, well, describe your book, I say it's basically about a little 8-year-old boy, you know, trudging through the snow, going from bar to bar, shining shoes in bars to help get money to feed his brothers and sisters. And while he's in these bars, Frank Sinatra is singing on the jukebox. And then that same little boy, fast forward, years later, is carrying Frank Sinatra's coffin out of a church in Beverly Hills, yeah, California. And it's all the things that happen in between, you know, from that little boy shining shoes in the bars to one day carrying Frank Sinatra's coffin out of a church in Beverly Hills. The things that happened in between that knocked him down, but he kept getting back up again. And I've been a stand-up comedian for 50 years, so it's called Still Standing, but it's a double entendre because I've been knocked down, as we all are in our business, mm-hmm, and rejected. I was physically knocked down, as you read in the book.
0: Yes.
10: But also, you know, the rejections that we go through in life, but I'm still standing. Throughout all that, I'm still standing, you know.
0: Yes, and it's a classic, rags-to-riches story. It embodies the American dream, but it's also, as you just alluded to, Tom, it's also what Jack Canfield would call a mountain story because, as you just mentioned, you had a determination from a very young age that you wanted to be someone, you wanted to be the type of person that one day people in your hometown of Harvey, Illinois, would line up and say, hey, that's Tom Dreesen. And there were many mountains that you encountered throughout your life, but through hard work and determination, you cleared those mountains and then some.
10: You know, I think, thank you. That's almost the ego pursuit of wanting to be somebody, wanting the people in the town where I came from, to recognize me or think that I had accomplished something. But more than that, it was a pursuit of trying to find the work that you love. And that was my dilemma that, you know, growing up and then, I mean, it's amazing to me sometimes how people at 14 know exactly where they want to go, you know, and what they want to be. You know, for me, it was much later in life, and I was feeling so unfulfilled and just searching, going from job to job, wandering aimlessly, you know, after the 4 years in the military, coming back home and being married and having kids. But every job I did, I felt I did well, but I was always saying, this is not what I'm supposed to be doing. And that search for finding the work that you love, and I finally found it. You know, I was praying for it. I was honestly, I would be sitting in bars, as you read in the book, I'd be sitting in bars at 1, 2 o'clock in the morning with my buddy sometimes saying, I don't belong here, but I didn't know where I belonged. And I began to pray and saying, God, what is it I should be doing? Help me find what it is I'm supposed to be doing. And that first time that I went on stage and got a laugh for something I had written, the very first time, it was almost like an epiphany, like the dark clouds open up, like a B-movie. The dark clouds open up and the sun bursts through. My whole being went, oh, yeah. Oh, yeah. This is what I want to do. I want to be a stand-up comedian. And as you know, in the book, it was a Friday night that I went on stage the first time. And I couldn't sleep all that night. Saturday morning, I got up and I went down to the church that I used to be an altar boy in, where I went to school when I was a kid, at Ascension Church. And there was no one there. The church was empty. It was a Saturday morning. And I prayed. I got on my knees. I said, God, I now know what I want to do. If I could make my living as a stand-up comedian, I'll never ask for anything else. I'll do charity work. I was making all these promises, you know. And 50 years from that date, that was September 1969. In September 2019, I went back to that church, and I gave the sermon on Sunday on the power of prayer. And I told the congregation, I said, look, right over there, that's where I knelt and asked God, could I make a living as a stand-up comedian? I didn't say, could I become a star? I didn't say, could I have a famous sitcom? I didn't say I'd become a movie star. None of that. I just said, the thought of you could make a living making people laugh overwhelmed me. And God answered my prayer. And so I kept my promise, and God kept his promise, and that's the name of that tune.
0: Tom Dreesen's on the line with us. Tom Dreesen, longtime opening act for Frank Sinatra and Sammy Davis Jr., a man who has made people laugh nonstop for more than 50 years, fixture on late-night television, including 60 appearances on The Tonight Show with Johnny Carson and many, many, many appearances on The Late Show with David Letterman. David Letterman wrote the foreword to Tom's memoir, Still Standing, My Journey from Streets and Saloons to the Stage and Sinatra, the story of Tom's unlikely journey from shining shoes in dark saloons from the south side of Chicago to traveling the country as the opening act to the greatest entertainer who ever lived, Frank Sinatra. Still Standing, available wherever books are sold through Post Hill Press and Simon & Schuster. You can follow Tom Dreesen on Facebook, Twitter, and its website, tomdreesen.com.
11: Donna?
12: Tom, I loved the chapters that dealt with your early days in Harvey, Illinois, and I loved the descriptions of your family. And something that stood out to me was your uncle, Frank. You described him as a performance artist.
10: Well, he was really, but when I was shining shoes, by the way, I'm throwing in a cheap plug here. The book can also be gotten at Amazon.com. You know, a lot of people are getting it on Amazon. It's got over 100 five-star reviews on Amazon. I'm bragging now. Forgive me. But
0: This is the Tom Dreesen Show. You can brag as much as you want.
10: Okay. But yeah, a lot of people are getting it on Amazon.com. Anyhow, but Donna, in answer to that, Frank Polizzi was my mom's brother-in-law. He was my uncle. He was my mom's sister's husband. And when I shined shoes in all the taverns in my neighborhood, I would go to his tavern last, because my mother was a bartender there, but I would wait for the shifts to change in the factory till I'd go back out to the bars again. And while I would sit there in the corner, my mom would get me a Pepsi Cola, and I'd sit in the corner and watch him. He would tell jokes behind the bar. And it just fascinated me that he could do dialects and everything. He also had a band called Frank Polizzi and the Venetianeers. He sang in the band, but he would like to tell jokes behind the bar. And it fascinated me that with his vocabulary, his vernacular, his the way he would hit a certain word would cause this sound to come out of people's body when he hit the punchline. You know, there's this sound that would fill the air, this laughter, like electricity, and unify everybody in the place would be unified. They'd come together. And I just was so fascinated by that joke-telling, storytelling, that I used to tell some of his jokes, many that should not be told on a Catholic school playground. But, you know. But yes, I emulated him.
12: Thank you.
0: Tony?
13: No, I love the Harvey stories, too, but something just popped into my mind. I've been, you know, every once in a while I'll stumble on Antenna TV when they're showing Johnny Carson, and I think I've seen all five of your appearances.
10: Do you ever
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13: Because Antenna TV is showing, they're cut down to an hour usually. Sometimes they have the 90-minute shows. But it seems like often when I'm channel surfing, I find you. And it's happened several times.
10: I've done a lot of shows that some I've totally forgotten about, you know, and every now and then somebody will say, oh, I saw you on Match Game, or I saw you on an old Dinosaur show, or an old Mike Douglas show, or something like that. I think I did 50 Mike Douglas shows, 50 Dinosaur shows. My manager kept track of all this. he recently passed away, but he kept track of all these shows, you know. The interesting thing about the Tonight Show in those days, and it's in the book, but in 1975, wherever you went in America, people would say, what do you do for a living? And you say, I'm a stand-up comedian. The next question out of their mouth was, oh, yeah, have you ever been on Johnny Carson? And if you hadn't been on Johnny Carson, in the eyes of America, you just weren't a comedian. You might want to be one or going to be one, but you hadn't been established. That show, 26 million people watched that show, and one appearance on that show changed your life. Freddie Prinze did one appearance. He got a sitcom the next day. I did one appearance on The Tonight Show. CBS signed me to a development deal the following day. A guy named Lee Curlin was in New York watching the show, a guy from CBS, and they signed me to a development deal. I was broke. I had a wife and three kids. I was living in an apartment in Van Nuys, California, that I couldn't pay the rent, and it was only $225 a month. And I got bumped three times when I went to The Tonight Show and finally got on the fourth time. And that night, after that show, my whole life changed. I never stopped working from that night. You know, and when you did that show, it opened up a door I can't tell you how I started doing Dinosaur, Merv Griffin, Mike Douglas, you know, Johnny Carson, Midnight Special, Rock Concert, Soul Train, American Bandstand, Hollywood Squares. They were all these shows were booking me, as well as singers wanted me to open for them because I could work clean. In those days, you know, they had family audiences. So I was working with Tony Orlando and Don and Frankie Avalon and James Darren and Gladys Knight and the Pips and Natalie Cole and Mac Davis. And, you know, and then Sammy Davis Jr., of course, took me on the road. And then Smokey Robinson and then finally Frank Sinatra, you know. So that one appearance, I'm saying to you, that one appearance on the Tonight Show, I've never stopped working since, and that was over 50 years. That was like 46 years ago.
0: He's never stopped working since, and he's still standing. That is our guest, Tom Dreesen. Tom Dreesen, his memoir is still standing, available Amazon.com, wherever books are sold online. Includes many great stories of not only working with Frank Sinatra and Sammy Davis Jr., but his 6 years working with Tim Reed as the first and only interracial stand-up comedy team, as well as many stories of Tom honing his craft as a solo comedian at the Comedy Store in Los Angeles, where he honed his craft with the likes of Freddie Prinze, David Letterman, Jay Leno, Robin Williams, and many, many others. Still standing, available wherever books are sold through Simon & Schuster, as well as Amazon.com. You mentioned the time when you first came out to L.A., and, you know, this is before you got that first gig on The Tonight Show, and you mentioned that at one point you were living in a broken-down car. I don't remember whether you shared this story in Still Standing or in your other book, Tim and Tom, but one of the people who kind of reached out and helped you during that struggling period was Carl Reiner.
10: Yeah, what happened was I came out here, the comedy team split up. Tim Reed and I, as you pointed out, were America's first black and white comedy team. History shows we were not only the first, we were the last. Years ago, but we paid dues like no other comedy team ever had to pay in the history of show business, because it was a difficult time in those times. But when the team split up, Tim wanted to be more of an actor, and I ended up coming out here to make it as a stand-up. I left my wife and kids in Chicago thinking that I would get discovered in 2 weeks, like you think in those days when your head is not only in the clouds, but it's somewhere else, you know. But anyhow, I came out here and had no place to stay, but there was a girl singer that I knew that I had gotten her a gig one time, and she was going on the road, and she said, you could house sit for me. Now, I didn't even know what house sitting meant. When I lived in Chicago, sitting on a house meant you were going to burglarize. And anyhow, but I stayed at her place, and now when she came back, she said, you can't stay here anymore because my boyfriend is very jealous, and he would not like this at all. So I ended up, long story short, had a problem, but I ended up sleeping. There was an old Nash Rambler in her alley where it was up on blocks, and the front seat came down. I ended up sleeping in that car for like a month, hitchhiking up and down Sunset Boulevard, you know, begging to work for free every night at the Comedy Store.
0: Tony Figueroa and Donna Allen are with us via Zoom. We hope you'll stay with us when we continue our conversation with Tom Dreesen here on TV Confidential.
10: Actually, his wife, Estelle.
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7: Good evening, ladies and gentlemen. My name is Tom Dreesen. And for the past 13 years, in 45 to 50 cities a year, I've been traveling all over this nation as the opening act for Frank Sinatra. And tonight is by far the most exciting night of them all, because tonight I'm finally going to get a chance to meet him.
5: Ed Robertson along with Tony Figueroa, Donna Allen, and our guest, Tom Dreesen. 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David Letterman wrote the foreword to Tom's memoir, Still Standing, My Journey from Streets and Saloons to the Stage and Sinatra, the story of Tom Dreesen's life and career, available wherever books are sold through Amazon.com and Simon & Schuster. You can follow Tom Dreesen on Facebook, Twitter, and his website, TomDreesen.com.
8: Donna?
9: I enjoy the stories, but I also enjoy the life lessons you learn from the people you've encountered during your life, be it family members or celebrities you've worked with. It seems that you just built your career on this advice and continued to move forward. Were there any particular pieces of advice that have stood out that, I don't know, something you live by, something that has helped you maintain the amazing career you've had?
10: Yeah, you know, first of all, I had a girl, Donna was her name. Since she left me, I've never been the same.
9: I know
10: people have done that to you for years, huh, Donna? Yeah. So, anyhow, yes, there's so many things that I could tell you Frank Sinatra taught me, Sammy Davis Jr. You know, Sammy Davis Jr., excuse me, had a sign in his dressing room that he couldn't pay heed to, but I never forgot it. It said, I don't know the meaning of success, but I do know the meaning of failure. It's when I try to make everybody love me. And you can't do that if you're a bartender, a truck driver, a bricklayer, and especially an entertainer. You know, he tried every night to make everybody in that audience love him, but you can't do it. And as great as he was, he can never make everybody love you.
5: Yeah.
10: So that's part of the one of the lessons that he taught me. He also was an incredibly generous guy who always wanted to help new entertainers and give you advice and counsel. And to pass that on, every knowledge that he had learned from other entertainers, he watched others and he gleaned from them. And he was more than willing to pass on what he learned to you. and to other entertainers. So that I learned from him. And Frank Sinatra is that his philanthropic endeavors and his benevolence, you know, that and I tell the story in the book, so many stories about him, but that at the time we were coming out of the Waldorf Astoria, and we went out the back way heading to a gig. Frank couldn't go out the front way, he'd be mobbed. And a woman, we were getting in the limo, security was putting us in the limo, and a woman came out of the doorway, and the doorman told me she'd been hiding there for 5 hours. And she started screaming, "Mr. Sinatra, please, Mr. Sinatra, please, please." And security turned around and they stopped her, and she kept hollering, "Please, Mr. Sinatra." And so he got out of the limo and he said, "What is it?" He went up to her. She said, "My husband is home sick. And if I could get an autograph from you, it would mean the world to him. He's terribly, terribly ill." And Frank said, "Sure." And he sent me the autograph. And she said, "Oh, what beautiful cufflinks." And he said, "Thank you." And he finished the autograph. And he took the cufflinks off and he gave them to her. They were a couple thousand dollars worth. They were really expensive cufflinks. I know where he got them at, but that's another story. But he gave them to her and said, "Give these to your husband." She said, No. I was just admiring them. I didn't want them." He said, "No, I want you to give these to your husband." Now, when we got in the limo, I said, "Frank, that was beautiful. But why did you do that?" He said, "Tommy, if you possess something that you can't give away, then you don't possess it. It possesses you." And it was a lesson that I never forgot. He said, "It's okay if somebody tells you that, gee, I like your Mercedes-Benz or whatever." He said, "and you don't give it to them. But when you're home shaving, looking in the mirror, you got to admit to yourself, to that guy in the mirror, that that car owns you, because you can't give it away." So nothing you have is yours, he told me. He said Aristotle Onassis, the multi-billionaire, had mansions, had yachts, had private planes. The second he died, that all transferred. He said none of it was his. We're just using it. And he not only talked that talk, he walked that talk. You could not say to him, if you were his friend, "Gee, that's a nice watch," he'd take it off and give it to you. You can say, "Oh, what a beautiful painting," he'd take it off the wall and hand it to you. His friends had to be very careful around him. Those are the kind of things, you know, that, and in show business, he taught me the show is the most important thing. You want to party all night long, party, have fun, but not showtime. You don't fool with showtime. You know, in the book you read, I once said, "Why do we wear tuxedos during the shows with him?" He said, "Tommy, if we were going to do a show for the king and the queen, would we not wear a tuxedo for royalty?" And I said, "Well, yeah, sure." He said, "That garage mechanic in Detroit and his wife, who's a waitress, who work all year long to get enough money to buy two tickets to our show, they're just as much royalty as the king and the queen. And that's why we wear tuxedos every night." Little things like that, you know.
5: Tom Dreesen is on the line with us. Tom Dreesen, longtime opening act for Frank Sinatra and Sammy Davis Jr., and a fixture on late-night television for more than four decades. Tom's memoir, still standing, available wherever books are sold through Simon & Schuster, also Amazon.com, wherever books are sold online. Still Standing, not only filled with great stories of Tom's years performing with Frank Sinatra, Sammy Davis Jr., and other showbiz legends, but, and this is what I love about the book, Tom, you don't just drop names, you give your readers a glimpse of who these people were as people.
10: Well, you know that by the way, I wince when people say drop names, because it sounds like a name dropper, and of course that has a negative connotation, but I'll accept that. But if I close my eyes, no matter where I was, when I was on emceeing Ellis Island or at Ellis Island, or working with Frank Sinatra, going out on stage with Frank or Sammy, wherever I was, Vegas, Tahoe, Reno, Atlantic City, and these great moments in my life, if I closed my eyes, I would see a little boy with a shoeshine box trudging through the snow, going tavern to tavern, trying to get money to feed his brothers and sisters. I'm only a heartbeat away from that little boy, and that's what I wanted the book to be like, from that little boy's perception. You know, so those names, those people that I met in my career, these were people I saw in the movies when I was a little boy at the Harvey Theater, and back in Harvey, Illinois. You know, the Gregory Pecks and the Kirk Douglases and the Jack Lennons and the Clint Eastwoods and these people that Frank introduced me to, brought me into this rarefied air, and who later became friends of mine. You know, that's how I wanted the people who read the book to put themselves in that little boy's shoes, who were saying, "Oh my God, look where I'm at, and look who I'm talking to, and look who I'm on stage with." If CBS, NBC, ABC, if they never ever liked Tom Dreesen, the comedian, it wouldn't bother me, because Sammy Davis Jr., thought enough of my performance that he said, come with me and perform on the same stage with me. Dean Martin did the same thing, put me on his show, and that Frank Sinatra said, come fly with me, you know, and grace the same stage with me. You can close the lid on my coffin now, because I'm a live performer. And if you played a word association game with me when I was growing up, if you said love, I'd say mom. If you said baseball, I'd say Chicago Cubs. If you said show business, I said Frank Sinatra, Dean Martin, and Sammy Davis Jr. To me, they were show business. And that all three of them said, you know, you can be on the same stage with me. I'm as happy as I can be. All my prayers were answered.
5: What a touch on something you said a little while ago. You know, one of the takeaways from the story about why you and Sinatra always wore tuxedos is the way you approach the audience. You approach the audience as if there were royalty. Now, you being a live performer, you've had good audiences and you've had not so good audiences. What to you is the difference between a good audience and a not so good audience?
10: Well, for the comedian, if you're laughing, you're a great audience. Get you in here, you know. I think it was Al Jolson who said in a book years ago, there's no such thing as a bad audience, only a bad performer. Al Jolson's full of it. I met a lot of bad audiences. But, you know, some nights, you know, now this may be a terrible analogy, but I don't think so when you think about it. I've always said for a comedian, for a performer, you know, performing, it's a lot like when you go out in the audience, it's a lot like sex. There's some nights that I was really, really good and the audience wasn't. And there were other nights the audience was really, really good and I wasn't. But some nights we're both good at the same time. And when that happens, it's magic for a performer. And especially for a comedian, when you write your own material and you've written some material and now you're going out there and this is new and it works. It works. Because
5: Tom Dreesen will be back next week for part two of our conversation, among other things. Tom will give us some insight into how long it takes him to write a new routine and how long it takes for him to get it down before he feels ready to perform it in front of an audience. We'll also ask which comedians influenced Tom early in his career and who makes Tom laugh today. That's part two of our conversation with Tom Dreesen coming up next week on our program. In the meantime, when we come back, we will bring you a brand new interview featuring Charlotte Stewart, the actress known around the world as Ms. Beadle on Little House on the Prairie and as Betty Briggs on Twin Peaks. We'll welcome back Charlotte Stewart when we come back for hour number two of TV Confidential. Please stay with us.
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13: Essential oils are volatile chemicals that are the source of the aromas and many of the medicinal properties of plants, and can be extracted via distillation techniques to exploit the pharmacological and fragrance features. Throughout history, essential oils have been particularly valued for their ability to treat the skin. They can be topically applied to accelerate healing from burns and wounds. They've been included in preparations that claim to prevent wrinkles and visible signs of skin aging. And they've been exploited for their antimicrobial effects, too. As it turns out, there's actually little spaces on the outside of a skin cell that can precisely fit lock and key style with essential oil molecules. These little spaces are similar to the little spaces on the cells that line the nasal cavity. They're called olfactory or smell receptors, and they allow us to distinguish the smell of an onion from an orange or mocha from manure. Recently, it's been discovered that skin cells also have olfactory receptors, and some of these can hook up with components of essential oils. When this occurs, various aspects of skin chemistry can be initiated, which may include the growth of cells to speed healing, the extrusion of collagen fibers to keep skin looking young and wrinkle-free, and stimulation of hydration factors to help maintain moisturization. Essential oils can also be used as topical penetration enhancers. Try mixing a little essential oil with a vitamin A or E capsule. You'll get skin health benefits from the oil, and you'll improve the activity of the blended vitamins. 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
16: News this hour from Town Hall, I'm Mary Rose. Iran has launched retaliatory fire at U.S. forces on Sunday after the U.S. military struck Iranian rocket launchers. They're reporting that they fired missiles into Jordan, but they were intercepted with no reported impacts. The exchange followed U.S. strikes on Iran's Larak Island, where American forces observed Iranian units preparing to deploy rockets with mines into the Strait of Hormuz. U.S. Immigration and Customs Enforcement arrested nearly 50,000 people in July, the highest single monthly arrest total during the second Trump administration, according to new figures.
17: The July arrest tally of 49,571 marks a 15% jump from 43,021 arrests a month earlier and a 70% increase from 29,241 in February, according to government data provided by ICE to the Deportation Data Project based at UC Berkeley and UCLA. The agency has increasingly relied on state and local law enforcement partners who are assuming immigration enforcement duties. Bernie Bennett reporting.
16: There are growing calls for a new overhaul of America's welfare system.
18: 30 years ago, a Republican-led Congress and President Bill Clinton required work for key benefits and gave states more control. Supporters say the results were dramatic. Adults receiving welfare fell from more than 4.4 million in 1995 to about 570,000 in 2024. Now, many Republicans want to extend work requirements across federal assistance programs for non-disabled adults with independence, not dependency, as the goal. Ken Lorman reporting.
16: Officials say flash flooding at the Grand Canyon has knocked out the sole water pipeline that serves tourists and residents at the park. More at townhall.com.
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16: Icelandic voters have rejected a referendum to restart European Union membership talks. The measure failed 53-47%, keeping the country outside the bloc. Supporters cited economic stability and stronger European ties, while opponents pointed to fishing rights and current trade benefits. Iceland's prime minister says she's very proud of the results of the vote.
20: We had over 80% of the country say something in this election. This is great for Iceland. We've always had great participation in our elections, but the fact that we got people to the table on a matter like this is extremely important for us.
16: A new McGill University study finds a quick workout or nap may help the brain recover after a sleepless night. Researchers found healthy adults who exercised for 20 minutes or took a 90-minute nap performed better. Breaking news, townhall.com. The DEA says a pain specialist doled out thousands of illegal prescriptions for painkillers.
1: Pain specialist to athletic sports stars Joan Rubinger's website touts a client list that includes professional athletes in the NFL, NBA, and Olympic medalists. Over a four-year period, federal authorities say the nurse practitioner prescribed 260,000 pills containing controlled substances to patients in more than 20 states. Justice Department lawyers describe her practice as highly unorthodox and that she instructed her clients on how to evade detection. Last month, the DEA revoked Rubinger's ability to prescribe opioid. A spokesperson says she is still licensed to practice in California and New York. I'm Lisa Dwyer.
16: Labor Day travelers are being told to get ready for high cost and heavy traffic. AAA says round-trip airfare will cost about $750. More at town.
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5: Ed Robertson welcoming you back to TV Confidential Radio Talk Show about television. Very happy to welcome back Miss Charlotte Stewart. Charlotte Stewart, the actress known around the world as Miss Beadle on Little House on the Prairie and as Betty Briggs on Twin Peaks. Charlotte will be coming to Nashville in September as part of the huge cast reunion celebrating the 50th anniversary of Little House on the Prairie on NBC. Little House's audience has always been big, but it has grown even larger over the past couple of years with the success of the Little House reboot on Netflix. More than 18,000 fans attended last year's cast reunion in Simi Valley.
26: Wow.
5: Well, that's I'm going off the data. So, and not only that, more than 18,000 attended, but I understand many were turned away. So that speaks to the appeal of, it is one of the few shows that not only has never left television, but continues to connect with more than one generation because the stories themselves are timeless.
26: That's what I think is the most popular thing, is there's no timeline in it. It was, 100 years ago.
5: It was 100 years ago, and yet the basic challenges they're facing out in the wilderness are fundamental things that connect with people every day, no matter when you're watching it.
26: I totally agree with you. Thank you.
5: Yes. And so, yes, I lost my train of thought. You made me nervous. I don't know. I don't know.
26: I'm gonna make you go stand in the corner.
5: I'm gonna make you, yes. I'm gonna stand in the. Well, I'm sitting up straight, So.
26: Where are you?
5: I'm in South Pasadena. But
26: I went to the Pasadena Playhouse.
5: I live about a stone's throw from the Playhouse.
26: I love it there. I was there when I was 17, after I graduated from high school, and I had no way to get to college because my grades were terrible. So I saw an ad for Pasadena Playhouse, and I was there from 1958. I was there 2.5, almost 3 years before I moved to Hollywood. I love Pasadena.
5: But before I moved to Pasadena, I grew up in the San Francisco Bay Area. I lived, I grew up in San Francisco proper, but before I moved down here, I lived in Solano County.
0: not far from where you are. So
26: it's beautiful still.
0: Yes.
26: The smartest thing I ever did when I retired was move to Napa.
0: Yeah. Yeah, I lived about 20 minutes from Napa. I lived in Vallejo for about 7 years, but it was centrally located, and of course, the best thing about it, and this is apropos of nothing, but because I lived inland for 7 years, when I moved down here, I got used to the weather. I was accustomed to the warm weather.
26: Oh, it's so beautiful here. I'm looking out my window in my workroom, and the sun is shining. It's just gorgeous. A little bit of a breeze. It's just, I love it.
0: Charlotte will be joining Allison Arngrim, Dean Butler, Rachel and Robin Greenbush, Pam Roylance, and many, many other members of the cast of Little House on the Prairie for a huge 50th anniversary Little House on the Prairie cast reunion that will take place the weekend of September 11th, 12th, and 13th at the historic Grand Ole Opry in Nashville, Tennessee. Tickets and more information, Little House on the Prairie cast reunions.com if you want to attend that event and meet Charlotte Stewart. Will this be your first trip to the Grand Ole Opry?
26: Yes, it will. I've been to that area before, but there was nothing happening at the Grand Ole Opry. So I never got to go inside. But I have been. What's the town?
0: The main town is Nashville, but
26: nothing was happening at the Grand Ole Opry when I was at Nashville the last time. So I'm looking forward to this. This will be fun.
0: It will be fun because it's not only is it fun for the fans, but it is often fun for the actors because it really is like a reunion. You know, you work with these people and you get caught up.
26: Well, we none of us live close to each other. I mean, we're all over the place. And so I so look forward to our reunions when we get to, you know, fly across country and, you know, see each other for a 3-day weekend or something. So I'm really looking forward. Will you be there?
0: As of now, no, but you never know what the universe will bring, and I may end up being in Nashville. The huge Little House cast reunion will take place the weekend of September 11th, 12th, and 13th at the historic Grand Ole Opry in Nashville, Tennessee. The weekend will include a special Friday night cast appearance. Plus, if you sign up for a VIP package, you will have access to such perks as an exclusive backstage tour of Studio A at the Grand Ole Opry, the studio where Hee Haw was filmed.
26: Oh, yeah, I loved Hee Haw.
0: Yeah, and that was a huge staple and part of the fabric of television for many, many years. 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Charlotte Stewart will be one of the cast members joining the cast reunion at the Grand Ole.
26: I will be there with bells on.
0: Yes. I'd forgotten this. You were the first adult cast member to write a book on Little House.
26: I think so, yeah, back then.

0: entry to an event at the Hollywood Museum. So if she's been, she has visited my program many, many times. And the great thing about your book, her book, and Dean's book is that it gives you a full picture of the people who brought us Little House every week.
1: Yeah, yeah. I think that's what we individually tried to do, was you know, kind of bring the reality of a working television series, you know, in our books.
0: What I love about your book, in particular, Charlotte, is that it's not a typical Hollywood memoir. You include a lot of the stories we would expect, you know, about the people you got to know one way or another, and as you move from Little House to Eraserhead and Twin Peaks and everything in between, but you allow yourself to be vulnerable on the page. I mean, there.
1: Well, I don't see the point of writing a story that says, "Oh, I was so great. Oh, I had such a wonderful life." You know, nobody has that. Nobody. Everybody has, you know, family problems of some kind that they hopefully overcome, and job things and career things. And I'm so glad that I got through it. I mean, I just turned 85.
0: Happy birthday.
1: I'm kind of proud of that, because I mean, I'm still doing my mile and a half every morning. I think that's so important to keep go, you know, keep walking, keep, you know, doing some form. I don't like to go to a gym or go, but I do walk every day, do my mile and a half. And I think that's what keeps my spirit alive.
0: It is the best kind of exercise.
1: Yeah. I say I pet every dog I pass.
0: Mm-hmm.
1: So many people know me in the morning, you know, as I walk past. So I know all my neighbors, you know. It's great. I love Napa.
0: And like I said, I mean, your book has depth and soul that few memoirs have. And I just want people to know about it if they haven't picked up a copy of it.
1: Yeah. Well, I tried to be honest. You know, and it wasn't just about a career. It was, you know, growing up on a farm, you know, and why did I go to Hollywood? Because I didn't have the grades to go to college. That's the main reason. Had no idea of becoming an actor. It was not in my plan at all. I was a roller skater, you know. I used to skate in my hometown, Yuba City. There wasn't a whole lot to do. So I was a competitive roller skater, you know. Ta-da! that was my introduction into showbiz, kind of, you know. I was a show-off. I still am, really. I just don't act anymore. And you know why I don't act anymore?
0: Tell me.
1: I can't remember my lines.
0: Well, there's that. You know, but
1: you know?
0: But you've created a new act for yourself, I mean, as in third act, with the publication of your book and as a raconteur, because, you know, you, besides the Little House cast reunions, you know, you go to other venues where you can discuss your book, your work as an author. And so you may not remember what lines you have to say in a script written for Little House, so to speak, but you are Charlotte every day, you know.
1: Yeah. And I ran away with Jim Morrison.
0: Yes, and you were, yes, yes, yes, yes.
1: Oh, he was in such trouble. He was in such trouble.
0: One of the many stories that you'll enjoy in Charlotte's memoir, Little House in the Hollywood Hills, which is published through our friends at Bear Manor Media, but you can find at Amazon.com, wherever books are sold online. Charlotte Stewart will be joining Allison Arngrim, Dean Butler, Rachel and Robin Greenbush, many other Little House on the Prairie alumni for the huge Little House on the Prairie cast reunion that will take place the weekend of September 11th, 12th, and 13th at the historic Grand Ole Opry in Nashville, Tennessee. Tickets and more information, Little House on the Prairie cast reunions.com. Since our last conversation,
1: yeah,
0: we've lost both David Crosby and David Lynch. Now,
1: yes.
0: If I remember correctly, you met David Crosby around the time

0: you first met Neil Young.
1: Neil Young. And I can't remember what I was, how, why I was at David Crosby's house. For some reason, there was a reason for me to go there. We were going to do an event together. I have no memory of that. I just remember being there and how odd he was. He said, Charlotte, you'll have to excuse me because I've got to take a shower. And I said, okay. So I sat down in his living room. This is David Crosby. Mm-hmm. Sat down in his living room, and he proceeds to go into the next room, which has a glass door. And he takes a shower, and you can see it from the he did not care, you know? It was just so bizarre. But I didn't say anything about it. I was, you know, polite.
0: Yes.
1: You know, I don't know, we were going somewhere. We were going to go do some kind of event. I don't know what it was. I don't remember. But I remember that he went and took a shower.
0: Well,
1: it seeped through the glass.
0: I've not talked to a lot of musicians in the course of doing this program, but I've talked to enough to know that musicians, like many artists, are wired a little bit differently. And that immediately came to mind when you shared that story about David Crosby in the glass door of his shower.
1: Oh, well.
0: You write about this in the book. I don't remember if I asked you about this last time. You were hanging out with Crosby and Young one night in August 69 at Benedict Canyon when you all learned about the tape LaBianca.
1: Oh, my God. Yes. Oh, my God. That was so scary.
0: Mm-hmm.
1: We were just doing a get-together, you know, a normal get-together, which is, I don't remember, it's probably Joni Mitchell who called me or said, hey, we're going to go over to the drummer from Crosby, Stills, Nash & Young.
0: Stephen Stills.
1: Dallas.
0: Oh, yes. Dallas Taylor.
1: We were going to Dallas's house to meet, you know, have drinks or have dinner or something. And I talk about it in my book, but I'll repeat it here, that David Crosby came screaming in, ran in the house. He said, we have to lock all the doors. There's a group of murderers coming up the canyon, and they're shooting everybody. And we all just panicked, you know. But we hunkered down, and I looked around, and I said, hey, guys, I got to go home. And they said, sure, you can't move. You can't do anything. I said, but I'm working tomorrow.
0: Mm-hmm.
1: I have to go home and get ready. So I did.
0: Yeah.
1: With the Manson family going up and down Benedict Canyon shooting people, I got in my car and drove home and never saw them, didn't see anything. So I don't know.
0: And,
1: so dramatic.
0: And this is the most amazing part of that story, at least for me.
1: What?
0: Yeah, as you mentioned, you were working the next morning.
1: Yeah.
0: I know this because a couple of years ago, I published a book on the FBI TV series. You were doing an episode of the FBI that day.
1: Uh-huh. Okay.
0: And the most amazing thing is you give a great performance in that episode. When I found out the backstory about what you were going through as you were driving yourself to work that day, the fact that you were able to like block all that stuff out and give a remarkable performance, I mean, that's amazing.
1: Thank you. I don't remember much about it. I just know that my acting came first above everything.
0: Mm-hmm.
1: You know, I would never miss a work day, and I never, you know, I was a drinker in those days,
0: mm-hmm.
1: you know, and as a lot of people were. It's not such a bad thing, but it could have been a problem. But because I had such respect for my career, I would never, ever, ever drink like the night before or during the day. I mean, a lot of people, you know, have a bottle on the set, you know, and they'll take it. Michael Landon did. Michael, you know, by 3 or 4 o'clock, he had his booze out, you know. It was just, that was kind of a normal on the set. Everybody knew it. But I would never, ever do it because it would, it was, I don't know, disrespectful to my career. You know, go home and do it that night.
0: Yeah.
1: Right? But never the night before I'm working or the day I'm working, you know. I have such respect for that. And I've been sober now for a long time.
0: Yes. And again, you mentioned your experience at the Pasadena Playhouse. I mean, that discipline that you took to your work, when that was part of your training, that was part of your process as an actor. And so.
1: And that's also why I quit.
0: You can meet Charlotte Stewart at the epic Little House on the Prairie cast reunion at the historic Grand Ole Opry in Nashville, Tennessee, the weekend of September 11th, 12th, and 13th. Tickets and more information, littlehouseontheprairiecastreunion.com. Charlotte's going to stay with us for one more segment. We hope you'll stay with us as we continue our conversation with Charlotte Stewart here in TV Confidential.
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0: Ed Robertson, along with our guest Charlotte Stewart. Charlotte Stewart, the actress known around the world as Ms. Beetle on Little House on the Prairie and as Betty Briggs on Twin Peaks. You can meet Charlotte Stewart at the epic Little House on the Prairie cast reunion at the historic Grand Ole Opry in Nashville, Tennessee, the weekend of September 11th, 12th, and 13th. Tickets and some more information, Little House on the Prairie cast reunions.com. We did talk a little bit about David Lynch the last time you were on.
1: Uh-huh.
0: The image that stayed with me is when you discuss his work as a director. If I remember correctly, he approached everything he directed as if it were a painting.
1: Amazing. I don't remember saying that, but that's absolutely true. His composition was so important to him. you know, background, foreground, you know, the actor's movement and all, but because he was a painter. He started as an artist, painting artist, and moved into making films. He was only like 19 or 20 when I met him. He was at the American Film Institute, yeah. He was a student. He had recently been married. They had a child, and Jennifer, mm-hmm. but she was a baby then. And I had such respect for him. I always would do a student film, and I did a lot of student films back then. Sometimes it was just a day or two. Sometimes it was really stupid. You know, the script would be really dumb. But I was so impressed with David's script and the fact that he was a student at the American Film Institute that I was really impressed. I had no idea where this would lead, except that some years after I did his student film, I got a phone call from him, and he said, and he always talked loud. John, you want to go to work? Yeah, that was when he was, you know, he became a famous filmmaker. But I think it all started with Eraserhead.
0: And I know this from talking to other actors and in some cases some directors. One of the benefits of working with a director such as a David Lynch more than once is that you know each other. You have a short,
1: yeah.
0: you have a shorthand that you bring to whatever he asks you to do, whether it's Eraserhead, whether it's the student film, whether it's
1: okay.
0: Twin Peaks. Yeah, you know.
1: Yeah.
0: And so you can just focus. You don't have to worry about, getting to know each other because you know each other and you just focus on the work when the red
1: exactly.
0: light goes on.
1: Exactly.
0: I understand Neil Young took a David Lynch-like approach when he directed you in the film Human Highway.
1: He knew there was no script. Every day when we would come to work, We would get the dialogue for whatever scene they were shooting, but I never got a script for that movie, and so we would just come prepared to whatever Neil wanted to do, and also Neil acted in it. He did several parts. I don't know if everybody knew that because it wasn't real clear, but he directed himself, mm-hmm. which is really funny, and he became so into his character that I don't know how he did it. I was so amazed because I didn't know he could act, but he sure could. He was wonderful.
0: There wasn't a script per se, but you had an idea of what you were supposed to do and who you were supposed to play. And
1: exactly.
0: And so you brought with you all the tools and experiences you had acquired in the umpteen years that you had been an actor before.
1: Well, it was not only that, but it was so much fun because, you know, when you look at, when you see who was in that film, Dennis Hopper and Dean Stockwell and, you know, off the top of my head, but now I can't remember everybody. But it was so much fun, and we didn't know what we were doing until we got to the set, and then we'd get our pages. So it was that kind of, you know, just wing it, but we all knew how to do that.
0: Charlotte Stewart will be joining Alison Arngrim, Dean Butler, Rachel and Robin Greenbush, Pam Roylance, and many other Little House on the Prairie alumni for the huge Little House on the Prairie cast reunion that will take place the weekend of September 11th, 12th, and 13th at the historic Grand Old Opry in Nashville, Tennessee. Tickets.
1: Be there
0: or be square. Tickets.
1: Square.
0: Tickets and more information. littlehouseontheprairiecastreunions.com. Charlotte Stewart, I cannot tell you how much fun I've had talking with you.
1: Ed, you're a good, you do a wonderful interview, and anytime you want to call me up, do so.
0: I may take you up on that offer.
1: Please.
0: Okay. You have a great day and have a wonderful time in Nashville.
1: Okay, darling. Thank you so much.
7: SCTV is
0: the next edition of TV Confidential air next week on this station at the usual time. We hope you join us for that. In the meantime, Tony Figueroa and Donna Allen are back with us as we continue our look at some of the actors and behind-the-scenes TV personnel who passed away earlier in 2026. As we pick up the conversation, Tony is recalling some of the reaction on social media to the passing of Catherine O'Hara on January 30th.
8: Everybody kept playing the scene from Home Alone of her shouting, "Kevin!" when she realized he was missing. And she had such an amazing career. It was either Home Alone or Schitt's Creek that I think most of the tributes were playing to. And I am sure that there's a whole generation who's not even familiar with SCTV.
9: Yeah.
8: And
0: me, but we're she and Andrea Martin.
8: Yes,
0: they could do anything. They're even more versatile than the not ready for prime time players.
8: Yeah, it was a different format. I mean, it was not live. They were not trying to be current, as current. I would say there was more, like we were talking about with DC Follies. But the impressions that they could do, and they were the two women, so it was like it was going to be played by one or the other. And then I think also you throw in Eugene Levy. He played Gene Shalit.
0: Yeah.
8: Yeah, and you would see him. And Catherine, I remember they did a sketch of the Gene Shalit variety show. Look at how full circle we're coming here. The Gene Shalit variety show featuring Rona Barrett and Siskel and Ebert.
9: Oh.
8: And Catherine O'Hara is playing Rona Barrett. And a lot of times they were just told, once they got the costuming, the character would come in, but they also, it's like, yeah, we're doing this. And there was no question about it. Somebody's going to do this character, and when they're doing real people, they just pretty much did it very, very gutsy. But it was also, taped. So they did have a, second chance to try something else. It wasn't going out there live. She was from Second City, and I believe she was Toronto.
0: Mm-hmm.
8: So she did have some experience. There was something she did, which I think also I wish more people could have seen. She did a sketch on a show called The New Show, which Lorne Michaels produced after he left Saturday Night Live after the first 5 years. He did The New Show. It was hosted by Buck Henry and Dave Thomas from SCTV, and they would have multiple guest stars, so it wasn't one host. And she was on an episode which also featured Steve Martin. And, not doing a lot of the sketches before live studio audiences, on SCTV, it was, she would mention that it was a challenge, but they both played extras, background actors in a sketch, and then you had some of the ensemble in the foreground doing the scene, and they were just going over the top, taking what they were doing very seriously, and the director had to help cut, yell cut, and Steve Martin would ask, what his motivation was, and it would go... She and Steve Martin were so funny together. It was just hysterical. And again, they're doing it before a live audience and it's going out live. So it was just so funny, the comedic timing between the two of them and their performances in this sketch was hysterical. I mean, it was really, really, really funny. And that show, I think, is kind of forgotten, but... She just, to go to, with Steve Martin, there's very few people that could keep up. You have Dan Aykroyd, Martin Short, Gilda Radner, who could keep up with that type of comedic style. And she was just so perfect with him.
0: And she, before Schitt's Creek, she became part of the Christopher Guest ensemble.
8: Yes. With Waiting for Guffman.
0: Waiting for Guffman.
9: Best in Show.
0: Best in Show.
9: Yeah.
0: And whether she was working with Fred Willard, whether she was working with Eugene Levy, she could do anything. And it's character driven. Even some of the things they're doing on SCTV were sketch comedy, but they took an actor's approach to it. You use the word commitment a lot, Tony, to discuss the acting process. You saw examples of that every week when they all did
9: SCTV. Even if you're asked to do something kind of over satirical or farcical, they would find some sort of, each of them would find some sort of reality to ground their performance, and that's what made it funny.
8: Yeah.
10: And even the her character in Schitt's Creek, over the top yet grounded, and her performance in the studio. I mean, she got her Emmy in absentia for that. But over the top, yet grounded. It is beautiful.
8: But, you know, in the studio, it's like you knew that person. You knew the person that she played in the studio. And you were accepting of Maura Quark, as the soap opera actress who is so flamboyant and takes her flamboyancy into this little town. It's like, yeah, she sold it. She nailed it. She did it. You know, and then also, you know, being approached by every child in a public place. Why did you lose your son? And it was in the script.
9: That's right.
8: I mean, if she was only known as the mom from Home Alone 2, I mean, that would be, you know, such a wonderful thing to be remembered for. But just, that incredible body of work that she was able to contribute.
9: Before we forget, you mentioned her roots in Toronto. A few months back, we did a program with Doug Thompson, who he worked with John Candy on at least three occasions. John Candy had two very popular syndicated radio shows, both in the U.S. and in Toronto. One of the shows, I think it was called Radio Candy, and John Candy was nothing if not loyal. They would do pre-recorded bits, which were edited together into a 2-hour episode in between playing contemporary music at the time. That was part of the premise of the show. And one week, John asked Catherine O'Hara to sit in and record stuff for this particular broadcast. And they improv for about an hour and a half. And from his position in the booth, Doug knew this was comedy gold. Mm-hmm. And when he talked to John afterwards, John knew it was comedy gold. A couple of days later, John gets a call from Catherine O'Hara, and she said, I hate to do this. I don't think I was at my best when we recorded the other day. Could we not use any of that? And Doug knew, and it speaks a lot. I'm bringing this up because it says a lot about who she was. She took her craft seriously. And even though an untrained ear would probably, if we had a chance to hear whatever she and Candy did during that hour, we would probably think, this is great. But she took her craft seriously as an actor. She thought, I could have been better. And because I don't think it was as good as it could have been, I would prefer that we not.
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15: 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Today my co-host is stupid.
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16: See,
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16: 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How's it when I'm not here? Try with the guests, try with the callers. 479-1080. 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
15: yeah,
16: stupid. Why don't you call us up? Flight 1080, stupid listeners, idiots.
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19: The next edition of TV Confidential will air next week on this station at the usual time. We hope you join us for that. In the meantime, in our previous segment with Tony and Donna, we mentioned the program we did earlier this year with Doug Thompson, the award-winning radio producer who created and produced three radio shows for John Candy in the 1980s, one of which was Radio Candy. Radio Candy, a weekly two-hour show that aired on more than 350 radio stations across the U.S. at the height of John Candy's movie career. Since we have a few minutes left on our show this week, and since we are still very much in the Catherine O'Hara SCTV frame of mind, we thought we'd close out our show with a clip from our conversation with Doug Thompson about working with John Candy on Radio Candy and how that show captured the essence of SCTV on radio. So we pick up the conversation we said to Doug. Let me ask you this, Doug. You mentioned he was making Who's Harry Crumb at the time you did one of the shows with him. You know, as we mentioned in our open, this was at the height of his movie career, where he was one of the bona fide box office stars.
1: Yeah.
19: So he, quote-unquote, didn't need to do radio, but he loved doing radio. What was it about radio that you think John found so attractive?
1: Well, I know that he found it attractive because he told me he grew up in Toronto listening to the top
20: stations in Toronto, which were CHUM at the time, C-H-U-M, and then later Q107, which was a rock station on FM, and CHUM FM, which was also rocking. And John grew up loving music as well. So he just loved doing radio because, first, he didn't have to do any makeup. And then, secondly, he could just basically roll out of bed. We built a studio in the Prospect offices in Brentwood. And so we didn't have to go anywhere. The first few months we had to go to outside studios in Hollywood to do stuff until the studio was finished. But once it was done, he ended up using that for Radio Candy, for the animated Saturday morning NBC cartoon series Camp Candy, and a bunch of all kinds of other stuff. And the Disney Rescuers Down Under, he recorded there. That was an interesting story, Ed. He wanted to record at his own studio there at Prospects, and Disney said, well, we have to have certain things that you need. So they basically said like a 2 or 3 page list of things, a certain microphone, which were almost obsolete because Disney had done things the same way for hundreds of years, right? So our engineer, David Haydu, had to find all of these things that they absolutely had to have before we could record there. But he did, and they did record at Prospects.
0: I would also imagine, Doug, that one of the things that John loved about radio is it gave him the ability to improvise.
20: Oh, yeah. And to use the characters that he'd created on SCTV that he didn't get to do in movies.
0: And not only that, and this is something I learned from Paul, you know, Paul Myers, author of John Candy, A Life in Comedy. Doug Thompson is one of the people that, you know, contributed to Paul's book. But he was very loyal to his castmates on SCTV. And a lot of times, if the opportunity presented itself, he'd hire them for one of his projects. And almost all of the core cast members of SCTV at the time, one way or another, they contributed, I understand, to Radio Candy.
20: Yeah, well, Joe Flaherty was a regular. Joe played several characters as well as different bits in the parody commercials. Joe was Commander Wes Steele, who was our traffic reporter, who did very strange things. Instead of sometimes doing traffic on a freeway or a highway, he actually would sometimes go to a, and these were all fake, of course, go to a Piggly Wiggly supermarket and do the traffic in the aisles. And it was very funny. And he also played a sportscaster. I can't remember what the character's name was, but he always screwed up all the scores, everything.
0: You worked with for some reason they're hammering right above my roof, but as I say, we will soldier. Let's just roll with it.
20: Can I finish one thing though?
0: Go ahead.
20: On this, we did have everybody from us. Dave Thomas came in regularly, and I very distinctly remember one time when they were just ad-libbing John and Dave in the studio. And I remember Dave looking over to John and just mouthing the words, thank you, because he didn't get to do ad-libbing on the TV show he was doing, which was, I can't remember, Brett Butler TV series he was in, and he didn't get to do that. So they had fun doing that show. The only two that were never on the show was Rick Moranis, because he lived in New York, and it was difficult to do, and it was Catherine O'Hara. Now, Catherine, I love Catherine dearly. She's a phenomenally funny person. She came in one day and tipped that lid with John throughout the whole show, and it was fabulous. They're saying, oh, good, we're going to have a great show. She called him the next day and said, I think if this is in Paul's book.
0: It is.
20: She called him the next day and said, please, I don't think I was funny. Don't use any of it. And I got down on my knees and begged John to let us use it. Please, it's really funny. He said, no, Catherine doesn't want to use it. We're not doing it. So none of that ever aired.
0: Well, that says a lot about it, about the pride she took in herself as a performer. She knew her strengths and she knew what was comfortable. And even though as observers, you knew it was funny, if she wasn't feeling it, she didn't feel it was at her best. And again, going back to John's loyalty and the innate trust he had
19: in her and all of his other castmates. I mean, that again, that says a lot about John.
20: Yeah, exactly. He was always loyal that way.
19: Yeah.
20: The thing about the documentary that's out now, the Ryan Reynolds, Colin Hanks documentary and Paul Meyer's book, mm-hmm. and I'm almost finished Paul's book at this point. I'm on chapter 25, and there's only 28 chapters.
19: Yeah.
20: Is that they both focus on John's fears and his weight, and we had a few discussions about that in the 17 years that we were friends, but that wasn't what John was. He never, you know, it really bothers me that he gave so much love and happiness to so many millions of people, and to be thought of like he was a terrified, frightened guy that was overweight. It's like, that's not the John I knew. That's not the John I remember. Not the John I want people to remember.
19: Well, I have not seen the Ryan Reynolds Colin Hanks documentary, but I have read Paul Meyer's book, Doug. And while Paul touches on that a little bit, he doesn't make it
20: more than a lot. But his is a very, very well done.
19: Yeah.
20: Very well researched book.
19: Yeah, and he makes an attempt to present John as a full human being. And you really get a sense of his humanity. And for any times when he goes in that direction, he balances it with people who knew him. And like, to me, you mentioned Joe Flaherty and Dave Thomas.
20: Yep.
19: In many ways, those are the linchpins of Paul's book, because they knew John as well as Joe is the one who brought John
20: to Chicago.
19: So it's like, they're like the original three amigos. And so whenever you wanted like as close to John as possible, Paul would cut, so to speak, to Joe or Dave in his book. And again, that balances any of the other themes that, you know, you just mentioned.
20: Well, the beauty of Joe is Joe could make John laugh anytime. He could just walk into the office and say, "Hiya, Johnny," and John would fall down laughing.
19: Yeah.
20: You know, they had such a great rapport, all of those guys from Second City.
19: Yeah, and again, Joe and Dave, they understood John. They understood John better than anyone else, except possibly John Hughes.
20: And Eugene too. Eugene was very, very close to John. Levy.
19: Doug Thompson's on the line with us. Doug knew Eugene Levy. He knew Joe Flaherty. He knew Dave Thomas. He knew John Candy. Those are just some of the many people that Doug has worked with in his long career in radio and television. Doug is sharing some memories of his career with us on our program today. You can hear our complete conversation with Doug Thompson on the TV Confidential Archives. 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A reminder that Charlotte Stewart will be joining Allison Arngrim, Dean Butler, Rachel and Robin Greenbush, Pam Roylance, and many other Little House on the Prairie alumni for the huge Little House on the Prairie cast reunion that will take place the weekend of September 11th, 12th, and 13th at the historic Grand Old Opry in Nashville, Tennessee. Tickets and more information, Little House on the Prairie Cast Reunions.com. 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Ed Robertson, Beth, Tony Figueroa, and Donna Allen Hill, Grace, and Susan Silver, thank you so much for listening. 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
26: 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From proposed battery energy storage systems to groundwater safety, overdevelopment, and the policies shaping the future of Santa Cruz County, Becky shines a light on the issues affecting your family today and future generations of tomorrow. 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
28: News this hour from Town Hall, I'm Mary Rose. U.S. forces have struck Iranian rocket launchers on the Strait of Hormuz, marking their first military action in a month. Later, Iranian state television showed what it said were ballistic missiles being fired by Iran at U.S. bases in Jordan in response. The Revolutionary Guard Corps was reportedly preparing to launch rockets with sea mines into the strait, where Tehran has asserted control. The U.S. recently cleared sea mines from the strait's shipping routes. The Trump administration just days ago had shifted focus to economic pressure. The U.S. called the strikes a limited, precise action. A return to open conflict would be dangerous for the region, where Iran has targeted U.S. military bases and infrastructure in Gulf countries. Texas is emerging as a powerful alternative to California, attracting residents, businesses, and investment from across the country. Correspondent Ken Lorman reports.
29: IRS data show Texas gained roughly 1.5 million residents from other states between 2012 and 2023, and that meant billions in additional household income. Census data indicate Texas led the nation in domestic migration in 2024 and 2025. University of Virginia projections suggest Texas could surpass California as America's most populous state by the late 2040s as business and energy investment continue expanding. Ken Lorman reporting.
28: Officials say dozens of people have been evacuated from the depths of the Grand Canyon because of heavy rain and flooding. More on these stories at Town Hall.
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28: The White House is preparing to mark the anniversary of the 9/11 attacks. Correspondent Laura Winters reports.
4: Of course, schedules can always change, but for now, media outlets reporting President Trump will attend the 9/11 ceremony marking 25 years since the terrorist attack at the Pentagon. Vice President J.D. Vance scheduled to attend the somber annual reading of the names of those killed in the Twin Towers at Ground Zero. 9/11 this year falls on a Friday, the day after Republicans wrap up a two-day midterm convention in Dallas, which the president is scheduled to be at. After 9/11, President Trump is scheduled to head to Ireland, where he will meet with staff at our U.S. Embassy and then attend the Irish Open Golf Tournament at his golf course there. Laura Winters reporting.
28: A new survey finds airplane etiquette is declining. 42% of Americans say passenger behavior has worsened. Breaking news and analysis at townhall.com. The Commonwealth of Virginia is removing three Confederate memorials from a public park and civic campus in Richmond.
5: The statues honor Confederate Generals Thomas J. Stonewall Jackson and Governor Williams Extra Billy Smith, as well as Confederate Dr. Hunter Holmes McGuire. The state legislature approved the removals during its 2026 session. The statues are the latest in years-long efforts to purge the former Confederate capital of Confederate monuments. The statues will be preserved by the Shenandoah Valley Battlefields Foundation, which said it would relocate the monuments to battlefield sites within the Shenandoah Valley. John Scott reporting.
28: Authorities in Nepal are warning of potential fresh flooding as water levels rise in the Bhotakashi River. Residents in flood-affected districts have been urged to stay alert. Flood warnings were sent to phones on Sunday. More on these stories at townhall.com.
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15: From Maine to Sacramento, this is weather from Sterling Every Dam Sunday night. I am meteorologist Dr. Dave Iser. Monsoonal moisture is being driven by a decaying Mexican tropical storm off the Pacific Baja coast, and it's producing showers and thunderstorms with heavy rains over parts of the Southwest Great Basin and the Central Rocky Mountains through tomorrow. Localized flash flooding is possible in these locales and is a byproduct of that weather activity It has cooled off some, quite a bit in some spots of the western states, although the humidity remains kind of high. Elsewhere, showers and thunderstorms continue over a lot of the Gulf coastal state in the southeast. And additionally, we've got local thunderstorms that are developing along a warm front that's extending from the Great Lake into parts of the Mid-Atlantic through Wednesday. In fact, it's drizzling at Wrigley Field right now, where the Cubs are playing the Cincinnati Red. But this is weather and not sports. As we turn the calendar to early September on Tuesday, we will see summer weather continuing across the lower 48, although thankfully a little cooler as we start the week in the west. This is meteorologist Dr. Dave Eisen with weather reports at 6:36 past every hour, only right here on Sterling Every Damn Sunday Night.
0: Florida's got Scarface in the south, Disney in the middle, Deliverance in the north, and a whole bunch of beer. I'm James Parker. Florida Stories is coming up on Sterling Every Damn Night.
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2: 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And on tonight's episode of Confessions of a Retired Detective, find out about the little red chow who was rescued after being snowed in underneath a police van, coming up in moments with Walter Sterling.
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0: 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In Romans 12, verse 1, in the Good News translation, we read, "Offer yourselves as a living sacrifice to God, dedicated to His service and pleasing to Him. This is the true worship that you should offer." 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
2: So many people want to start a weightlifting program, but they're intimidated, it takes too much time. I'm here to tell you, it doesn't take a lot of time if you do it correctly. 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You should only be able to do 5 or 10 max abdominal crunchers if you're doing them correctly, and you do them correctly by exploiting every single muscle movement position. And it doesn't have to be with curls, and it doesn't have to be with abdominals. You could do it just sitting up. So the trick to an efficient workout is to spend as much time in high resistance positions as possible.
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5: From Maine to Sacramento, this is weather from Sterling every damn Sunday night. I am meteorologist Dr. Dave Iser. Aside from the thunderstorms that arise in the western states from Pacific moisture, drier weather predominates late summer, with seasonable to cooler than normal temperatures in some spots, at least through midweek. The heat that dominated the weather out west will be moving across the southwest into the center of the nation and eventually across the Ohio Valley and mid-Atlantic states by later next week. For Sacramento and vicinity, we're looking for sunny skies tomorrow with a high temperature, get this, of only about 81 degrees. That's 20 degrees shy of what we were doing last week. Tuesday, we'll see highs only in the upper 70s with overnight lows in the middle 50s. Now, it is going to grow warmer later again by next weekend, but not quite as high as it has been. Again, highs will be back in the upper 80s category, although that's an improvement over what we had in mid and late August. Still kind of on the humid side by a little bit. This is weather at 6 and 26 best every hour. I'm sorry, that's 6 and 36 best. Let's try that again. I am meteorologist Dr. Dave Iser with weather reports at 6 and 36 best every hour, only right here on Sterling every damn night. It's

0: that.
1: Hi, this is Dr. Duncan McCollum, and I have this amazing patient, Gaylene, here, who walked into our office, well, barely walked into our office.
2: Hardly able to walk and bent over. And within three visits, I was standing up straight, walking. I couldn't believe it. That's never happened to me before. It's been a very rough road, but we're getting there, and I'm very grateful.
1: And you had two back surgeries as well, right?
2: Yes, I did. Yep. In 1995, yeah.
1: And so they didn't really solve your problem?
2: No, they didn't.
1: And you came in, we did some stem cell treatments on you and some chiropractic on you, right?
2: Correct.
1: Yeah. So you're happy?
2: I'm happy. Everyone here is just awesome. They're all here to help you. They're all so sweet.
1: You should listen to Gaylene, see if we can help your health.
2: That's right. Anyone that needs help, please come in.
1: Thank you.
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7: News this hour from Town Hall. I'm Jason Walker. American troops striking Iranian rocket launchers on the Strait of Hormuz. Iranian state TV later showed what it says were ballistic missiles being fired by Iran at U.S. bases in Jordan. Many people in the Big Apple beginning to turn against the mayor very quickly, and some immigrant-owned businesses in New York accusing Zohran Mamdani's administration of retaliation after they challenged his proposed government-run grocery stores.
8: The businesses are suing over Mayor Mamdani's $70 million plan to open five stores offering goods at a 30% discount. Now, some of the owners say they are receiving new sanitation citations for garbage they claim is not theirs. One flower shop owner says her store was fined three times this year, including a $350 penalty in May. The city's enforcement records and response to the allegations remain central to the dispute. I'm Bill Alexander.
7: Texas emerging as a very powerful alternative to California, attracting residents, businesses, and investment from across the country. Here's correspondent Ken Lorman.
9: IRS data show Texas gained roughly 1.5 million residents from other states between 2012 and 2023, and that meant billions in additional household income. Census data indicate Texas led the nation in domestic migration in 2024 and 2025. University of Virginia projections suggest Texas could surpass California as America's most populous state by the late 2040s as business and energy investment continue expanding. Ken Lorman reporting.
7: The Ukrainian President Volodymyr Zelensky says the death toll from a Russian strike on a warehouse near Kyiv now 38. Four people are missing, 52 wounded. More on these stories, townhall.com.
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7: Well, Congress may avoid another government shutdown just as lawmakers head into the campaign season. Here's Bob Agnew.
0: The House is expected to vote next week on a Senate-passed continuing resolution to keep the federal government funded temporarily. The measure needs a two-thirds majority under House rules, but it passed the Senate with strong bipartisan support. Without an agreement, funding would expire September 30th. Supporters say the stopgap gives lawmakers time to negotiate full-year spending bills and protects federal workers from another damaging shutdown. Bob Agnew reporting.
7: Young voters in Massachusetts say 80-year-old Senator Ed Markey stumbled when he was asked during a debate how he uses artificial intelligence. Democratic challenger Seth Moulton made Markey's age and a call for generational change central to his campaign for Tuesday's primary. Some supporters say the exchange showed why a new generation of leaders is needed. Breaking news and analysis, townhall.com. The Commonwealth of Virginia removing three Confederate memorials from a public park and civic campus in Richmond.
5: The statues honor Confederate Generals Thomas J. Stonewall Jackson and Governor Williams Extra Billy Smith, as well as Confederate Dr. Hunter Holmes McGuire. The state legislature approved the removals during its 2026 session. The statues are the latest in years-long efforts to purge the former Confederate capital of Confederate monuments. The statues will be preserved by the Shenandoah Valley Battlefields Foundation, which said it would relocate the monuments to battlefield sites within the Shenandoah Valley. John Scott reporting.
7: Well, the stench would certainly clear your sinuses. A tractor trailer rollover in Rhode Island Sunday sent a load of squid spilling out all over the road, leaving a mess in that summer heat. But the good news, police say no one was injured. More on these stories, townhall.com.
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18: 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Tonight, lesbians, strippers, and other ratings grabbers. I'm your announcer, James Goblin.
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20: From Maine to Sacramento, this is weather from Sterling Every Dam Sunday night. I am meteorologist Dr. Dave Iser. Monsoonal moisture is being driven by a decaying Mexican tropical storm off the Pacific Baja coast, and it's producing showers and thunderstorms with heavy rains over parts of the Southwest Great Basin and the Central Rocky Mountains through tomorrow. Localized flash flooding is possible in these locales and is a byproduct of that weather activity. It has cooled off some, quite a bit in some spots of the western states, although the humidity remains kind of high. Elsewhere, showers and thunderstorms continue over a lot of the Gulf coastal state in the southeast. And additionally, we've got local thunderstorms that are developing along a warm front that's extending from the Great Lake into parts of the Mid-Atlantic through Wednesday. In fact, it's drizzling at Wrigley Field right now, where the Cubs are playing. playing the Cincinnati Red. But this is weather and not sports. As we turn the calendar to early September on Tuesday, we will see summer weather continuing across the lower 48, although thankfully a little cooler as we start the week in the west. This is meteorologist Dr. Dave Eisen with weather reports at 6:36 past every hour, only right here on Sterling every damn Sunday night.

0: SRN News, I'm Jason Walker. At least 8 people have died when a ferry with 270 on board capsized off the coast of Cyprus. One official says 237 people have been rescued. Search is underway for at least 22 others. Dozens of people have been evacuated from the depths of the Grand Canyon because of heavy rain and flooding. Now, no injuries have been reported, but an unconfirmed report says 12 to 15 people may be missing. Many people in New York beginning to turn against the mayor. Some immigrant-owned businesses in the city accusing Zoran Mamdani's administration of retaliation after they challenged his proposed government-run grocery stores. And Iceland voters have rejected a referendum to restart negotiations to join the EU. This is SRN News.
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2: Hey, this is Dr. Duncan McCollum, and I have this amazing patient, Lauren, here, and she had a few things to say.
3: Hi, I'm Lauren Spencer, a local realtor, and I've been seeing Duncan for years now. I had a biking accident, and he's been adjusting me since then, and it's been amazing. But lately, I've had trouble with my feet, and I'm an avid walker, avid biker, avid golfer, and my feet were aching all the time, and I tried Duncan's TRT machine, which is an amazing stem cell machine that rejuvenates the cells. And my feet, I've had like 3 or 4 sessions with the machine, and my feet are like new. No aches, no pains. It's a miracle. So I really highly recommend Duncan and his chiropractic services, but also that TRT machine. You got to try it.
2: Wow, thanks, Lauren. That was awesome. So we still have the $49 special. Come on in and see if it works for you. Thank you.
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5: This is Reg.
6: Hey, I'm Reg.
5: Reg can be a little difficult to be around.
6: Hey, whoa, what do you mean by that?
5: Because when you casually share an opinion with Reg, Reg gets angry.
6: How dare you say that to me?
5: So when you're out to lunch with Reg and you say something like, "This salmon is so good. I just love how they use cilantro." Reg says,
6: "Oh, you disgusting idiot. You salon chumps are exactly what's wrong with this country. As far as I'm concerned, cilantro should be illegal and you should be in prison. Plus, salmon stinks. You should just throw it in the garbage. This is cod country."
5: There are Regs on both sides of any conversation, especially when it comes to politics. But the truth is, we're really not that different from each other. Be kind, hear each other out, and try not to be too much of a Reg. Our community will be better for it. This message is brought to you by this radio station and the spirit of local businesses.

0: Hi, registered pharmacist Ben Fuchs here. I've been studying healthy bodies for 35 years, and what I've got to tell you may shock and surprise you, but if you listen up, it may change your life. The intestine is the body's major defensive system and ground zero for disease. It functions as a food barrier, and only when the digestive contents have been assessed for safety and purity are they permitted entrance into the circulation or internal milieu. The intestinal lining is packed with protective elements, i.e. cells. It is, in fact, the home and headquarters of the vast majority of the body's defensive network called the immune system. That means when certain substances are ingested, especially highly active proteins such as those found in grains, dairy, and eggs, they may trigger an immune or inflammatory response. Even worse, they can begin to develop holes, and foods and immune cells can enter into the blood and circulatory system. And their presence is associated with many long-term degenerative diseases. If you're dealing with any chronic health challenges, try fasting for 24 hours. If you notice that you feel better when you stop eating, the chances are good your symptoms are at least partially caused by an underlying digestive issue. In addition to eliminating problem foods and reducing calorie intake, in general, considering supporting intestinal health by eating fermented veggies and getting on a good probiotic supplement. Taking digestive enzymes and a tablespoonful or two of apple cider vinegar with meals can help. And try using some gelatin powder before meals. It can coat and soothe the intestinal lining, help keep the blood free of toxins and inflammatory factors, and improve nutrient absorption too. 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
1: Having low income can mean making tough choices. Choosing between paying for food or medication or a place to live is a reality for many people.
2: News this hour from Town Hall. I'm Jason Walker. Centers for Medicare and Medicaid Services blocking more than $1 billion in potentially improper Medicare lab payments. Spokesman says labs billed Medicare for tests that were never performed on patients to the tune of $1.6 billion. More than 150 lab providers have been booted from the program for alleged fraud. There are growing calls for a completely new overhaul of America's welfare system, modeled on the landmark reforms of the 1990s. Here's correspondent Ken Lorman.
3: 30 years ago, a Republican-led Congress and President Bill Clinton required work for key benefits and gave states more control. Supporters say the results were dramatic. Adults receiving welfare fell from more than 4.4 million in 1995 to about 570,000 in 2024. Now, many Republicans want to extend work requirements across federal assistance programs for non-disabled adults with independence, not dependency, as the goal. Ken Lorman reporting.
2: She is, of course, very controversial, and some believe she might someday make a run for the White House. But right now, Alexandria Ocasio-Cortez is shaking up her team with several departures and some new faces.
4: The personnel change comes months before the progressive leader will decide whether to launch a presidential campaign. She's also weighing a run for Senate Minority Leader Chuck Schumer's seat, which is also up in 2028. AOC's years-long campaign manager and senior advisor Oliver Hidalgo Wollerbin is departing in September. Fiorella Beni, a longtime aide to AOC, took over as interim campaign manager this month. The moves have coincided with the expansion of the portfolio of AOC's chief of staff, Mike Koska. Bernie Bennett reporting.
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2: New York City Mayor Zohran Mamdani taking another shot at Amazon, and critics warn shoppers just might pay the price.
9: Mayor Mamdani supports a Teamsters-backed bill requiring Amazon to directly hire delivery couriers. One study estimates the mandate could add $664 a year to the average New York household's costs, while putting up to 5,000 jobs at risk. Critics say the policy could drive operations out of the city, making delivery slower and more expensive. Richard Boyd reporting.
2: E-cigarette maker Juul Labs receiving U.S. permission to sell an updated version of the vaping device. It includes an electronic age verification system to prevent underage use. The decision from the FDA means Juul can sell its new version of the vaping device for the first time since it was first launched in 2015. Breaking news and analysis, townhall.com. More evidence, Seattle is apparently losing its shine.
10: A Mercatus Institute study highlights Seattle's exodus as residents and businesses flee high costs and economic woes for red states like Idaho. Layoffs at tech giants, soaring house prices, and pro-union policies are accelerating the decline, prompting calls for policy shifts to retain talent and investment. Nearly one in four employers considers leaving due to high expenses, with companies like Starbucks and Zillow cutting Seattle jobs while expanding elsewhere.
2: Trump administration entering a major agreement with Venezuela that, if realized, could give the U.S. access to vast amounts of the South American country's untapped oil reserves at cost. President Trump says the deal was negotiated by Secretary of State Marco Rubio, Defense Secretary Pete Hegseth, and Venezuela's acting president, Delcy Rodriguez. More on these stories, townhall.com.
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15: 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Tonight, lesbians, strippers, and other ratings grabbers. I'm your announcer, James Copeland.
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17: From Maine to Sacramento, this is weather from Sterling Every Dam Sunday night. I am meteorologist Dr. Dave Iser. Monsoonal moisture is being driven by a decaying Mexican tropical storm off the Pacific Baja coast, and it's producing showers and thunderstorms with heavy rains over parts of the Southwest Great Basin and the Central Rocky Mountains through tomorrow. Localized flash flooding is possible in these locales and is a byproduct of that weather activity. It has cooled off some, quite a bit in some spots of the western states, although the humidity remains kind of high. Elsewhere, showers and thunderstorms continue over a lot of the Gulf coastal state in the southeast. And additionally, we've got local thunderstorms that are developing along a warm front that's extending from the Great Lake into parts of the mid-Atlantic through Wednesday. In fact, it's drizzling at Wrigley Field right now, where the Cubs are playing. playing the Cincinnati Red. But this is weather and not sports. As we turn the calendar to early September on Tuesday, we will see summer weather continuing across the lower 48, although thankfully a little cooler as we start the week in the west. This is meteorologist Dr. Dave Eisen with weather reports at 6:36 past every hour, only right here on Sterling every damn Sunday night.

0: SRN News, I'm Jason Weicker. Authorities in Columbia, South Carolina say one police officer has been killed, another wounded, after responding to a call concerning a domestic dispute. The suspect, who reportedly had a lengthy criminal record, also died. The slain officer was 29, leaves behind a wife and two small children. At least eight people have been killed after a ferry with 270 on board capsized off the coast of Cyprus. An official says 237 people rescued. A search is underway for about two dozen more. The vessel faced adverse weather conditions and began to take on water just moments after departure. And dozens of people have been evacuated from the Grand Canyon after very heavy rain and possible flooding. No injuries have been reported. SRN News.
1: Hi, registered pharmacist Ben Fuchs here. I've been studying healthy bodies for 35 years, and what I've got to tell you may shock and surprise you, but if you listen up, it may change your life. There's no element in the body that's more important than iodine, and not just for the thyroid either. As it turns out, all of the glands of the body depend on iodine. The adrenal glands are especially dependent on iodine, and making sure you're getting enough via diet and supplementation can reduce fibrocystic breasts and lower the risk of heart disease too. Iodine is also important for your brain. According to researchers writing in the American Journal of Clinical Nutrition, iodine deficiency can prevent children from attaining, quote, their full intellectual potential, unquote. Deficiencies in iodine are considered to be the most preventable cause of brain damage in infants and children, and according to the World Health Organization, over one-third of kids are iodine deficient. According to the World Health Organization, iodine deficiency in adults can lower IQs by up to 15 points. And considering the average adult IQ is around 90 to 100, and 80 is considered dull, losing 15 IQ points can be pretty significant. Although iodine is one of the most feared and misunderstood of all the nutritional minerals, the fact is iodine is perhaps the safest of all the essential trace elements. Organic nutritional iodine is the only essential trace element that can be used safely for long durations in doses many times higher than the RDA. Iodine is found abundantly in the ocean, and regular consumption of seafood and sea vegetables are a great way to make sure you're getting enough. You can also supplement with Lugol solution, a product called Iodorol or its equivalent. You can also use drops of something called nascent iodine, which may be especially effective as a supplemental source. 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
6: From Maine to Sacramento, this is weather from Sterling every day on Sunday night. I am meteorologist Dr. Dave Iser. Aside from the thunderstorms that arise in the western states from Pacific moisture, drier weather predominates late summer, with seasonable to cooler than normal temperatures in some spots at least through midweek. The heat that dominated the weather out west will be moving across the southwest into the center of the nation and eventually across the Ohio Valley and mid-Atlantic states by later next week. For Sacramento and vicinity, we're looking for sunny skies tomorrow with a high temperature, get this, of only about 81 degrees. That's 20 degrees shy of what we were doing last week. Tuesday, we'll see highs only in the upper 70s with overnight lows in the middle 50s. Now, it is going to grow warmer later again by next weekend, but not quite as high as it has been. Again, highs will be back in the upper 80s category, although that's an improvement over what we had in mid and late August. Still kind of on the humid side by a little bit. This is weather at 6 and 26 best every hour. I'm sorry, that's 6 and 36 best. Let's try that again. I am meteorologist Dr. Dave Iser with weather reports at 6 and 36 best every hour, only right here on Sterling every damn night.

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4: Hi, registered pharmacist Ben Fuchs here. I've been studying healthy bodies for 35 years, and what I've got to tell you may shock and surprise you, but if you listen up, it may change your life. In a recent article from the journal Nutrition and Cancer, researchers explored the effects that diet can have on genetic expressions of cancer. In another article from the publication PLOS Genetics, scientists found that over 800 genes in patients with type 2 diabetes demonstrated an altered
5: News this hour from Town Hall. I'm Jason Walker. Police in Columbia, South Carolina say an officer has died and other wounded after responding to a domestic dispute. The suspect, who reportedly had a very lengthy criminal record, also died. Slain officer was 29, leaves a wife and two small kids. White House preparing to mark the anniversary of the 9/11 attacks.
6: Of course, schedules can always change, but for now, media outlets reporting President Trump will attend the 9/11 ceremony marking 25 years since the terrorist attack at the Pentagon. Vice President J.D. Vance scheduled to attend the somber annual reading of the names of those killed in the Twin Towers at Ground Zero. 9/11 this year falls on a Friday, the day after Republicans wrap up a two-day midterm convention in Dallas, which the president is scheduled to be at. After 9/11, President Trump is scheduled to head to Ireland, where he will meet with staff at our U.S. Embassy and then attend the Irish Open golf tournament at his golf course there. Laura Winters reporting.
5: Well, new cost of living data is fueling a debate over which states deliver real affordability. Here's correspondent Richard Boyd.
7: The 2025 Cost of Living Index from World Population Review ranks the five most expensive states as Democrat-led, while the lowest-cost states are Republican-led. On average, the data shows living costs roughly 15% lower in red states than blue states. Conservatives say the numbers challenge claims that more Democratic policies will make America more affordable. Richard Boyd reporting.
5: Iceland voters rejecting a referendum to restart negotiations in order to join the European Union. Media reports from Reykjavik say opponents defeated the measure by a margin of 52.8% to 47.2%. More on these stories, townhall.com.
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9: Haitians continue dealing with ongoing violence and hunger.
10: UNICEF says 6 children and 7 women have been released by a gang in Haiti after more than 50 people were kidnapped near the capital, Port-au-Prince, nearly a week ago. The United Nations Children's Agency says it's a rare moment of hope amid the violence threatening children in Haiti. Meanwhile, at a shelter in Port-au-Prince, children play as their parents worry about how they'll be fed. A UNICEF report released Friday says 1 in 13 children between 6 months and 5 years old in Haiti are suffering from acute malnutrition. I'm Donna Warder.
9: Officials say dozens have been evacuated from the depths of the Grand Canyon because of heavy rain and flooding. National Park Service says flash flooding destroyed footbridges over a creek that flows into the Colorado River. That sent large boulders and other debris downstream. Breaking news and analysis, townhall.com. Correspondent Julie Walker reports now on a Massachusetts man's desperate search for his wife, caught in the deadly Nepal flooding half a world away.
11: Of the roughly 3,000 still missing in the Nepal-Tibet floods and mudslides, about 90 are Americans, including Jawani Jyoti from Lexington, Massachusetts. Her husband, Sanjeev Rai, left their children at home to go there and find her.
12: I don't know whether she's alive or she's not.
11: The Indian-American woman was on a retreat 7 hours from Kathmandu when geologists say a glacier burst, sending a massive wall of water, mud, and rocks down a mountain, wiping out an entire village, along with all the surrounding roads. Her phone still pings there. I'm Julie Walker.
9: In the meantime, the death count in that tragedy has now surpassed 800, but officials say several thousand people are missing. 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
1: Opinions expressed on the following program are not necessarily those of KSCO staff, management, or advertisers. 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

0: Hi, registered pharmacist Ben Fuchs here. I've been studying healthy bodies for 35 years, and what I've got to tell you may shock and surprise you, but if you listen up, it may change your life.
1: An article threw cold water on the importance of antioxidants and attempted to debunk the idea that they could have beneficial anti-aging effects. Even worse, the story implied that antioxidants may even have harmful pro-aging effects. However, after reading the study itself, that's not even remotely what the researchers actually concluded. The researchers were simply making the point that some toxic free radicals that would ordinarily be neutralized by protective nutrients can potentially have longevity-inducing effects. The idea that substances that are toxic or poisonous may actually provide health benefits is based on the science of hormesis, a tried-and-true theory that says that small amounts of ordinarily harmful material can actually promote health. Clearly, there's lots of evidence to support this theory, which, for example, explains the bodybuilding benefits associated with the stress of exercise-induced muscle trauma, as well as homeopathic practices, which involve giving really tiny doses of poisons to activate healing mechanisms. But while no one disputes the idea that some stresses, whether they're in the form of exercise or homeopathic medicines or free radicals, can be beneficial and can stimulate health and longevity, to make that obvious truth mean that antioxidants, by virtue of their protective effects against cell damage, can somehow accelerate the aging process is an inaccurate, unfair conclusion that is at best a stretch and at worst a misleading, unwarranted conclusion that flies in the face of logic and common sense. Pharmacist Ben here, urging you to go to KSCOHealth.com to order Beyond Tangy Tangerine, the Healthy Start Pack, and other nutritional supplements that I personally use and recommend. 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
4: News this hour from Town Hall. I'm Jason Walker. Centers for Medicare and Medicaid Services blocking more than $1 billion in potentially improper Medicare lab payments. Correspondent Laura Winters.
5: Dr. Oz, who heads the agency, says labs billed Medicare for tests that were never performed on patients to the tune of $1.6 billion. More than 150 lab providers have been booted from the program for alleged fraud. The Centers for Medicare and Medicaid Services says some of these labs performed tests that patients didn't even need. AI is now being used to flag suspicious billing patterns.
4: For the first time in several weeks, the U.S. and Iran exchanging fire.
6: With the U.S. claiming recently that all the Iranian mines in the strait were removed, including by using U.S. underwater drone capability, Iran was apparently ready to counter, deploying new missiles by the strait that had mine-laying capabilities. So the U.S. did preemptive strikes against those missile launchers. Iran says some of their people were killed in those strikes and launched, some reports say, 8 missiles at U.S. bases in Jordan. Reports are that the U.S. intercepted all of those successfully. Richard Boyd reporting.
4: Arkansas GOP Senator Tom Cotton telling the Salem Radio Network it appears now that Iran's economy is collapsing under severe pressure from Uncle Sam.
7: Based on every indication we have is that the economic vice tightens every single day on Iran. And sure, the revolutionary fanatics who are in charge in Tehran are not feeling that. They're corrupt. They have lined their pockets for decades at the expense of the Iranian people. But each day it gets tighter and tighter, and the pressure on them gets more and more.
4: At least 8 people have died after a ferry with 270 on board capsized off the coast of Cyprus. An official says 237 people rescued. Search is underway for 24 more. More on these stories, townhall.com.
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4: Correspondent Donna Warder reporting on how Venezuela is seeing the oil deal with the U.S.
9: Venezuela's acting president, Delcy Rodriguez, says a 25-year deal with the United States for the development of 17 strategic Venezuelan oil fields has a production target of more than 1.5 million barrels per day. And she says the goal goes further with the signing of agreements with oil companies such as Chevron and BP. She says Venezuela contributes oil, its industry, and the experience of its workers accumulated over more than 100 years. The United States contributes the capital and technology needed to recover and develop those assets. I'm Donna Warder.
4: Europe may be reconsidering its costly green agenda, vindicating President Trump. European climate policies are being delayed amid concerns they are driving up energy prices and hurting industries. Breaking news and analysis, townhall.com. Federal appeals court ruling is triggering a new battle over political advertising rates. Here's Ron Taylor.
10: The Fourth Circuit overturned an FCC rule allowing political parties and super PACs to receive the same discounted rates as individual candidates. Axios reports Democrats are saying stations could face campaign finance violations if they offer outside groups those discounts. Republican attorneys disagree, calling the Democratic warning legally unsupported and threatening complaints against stations that change their policies. Republicans plan to appeal the ruling, which could determine how far campaign dollars go this fall. Ron Taylor reporting.
4: Voters in Iceland have gone to the polls rejecting a referendum there to restart negotiations to join the EU. Media reports from Reykjavik say there was a margin of 52.8% to 47.2%. More on these stories, townhall.com.
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3: News this hour from Town Hall. I'm Jason Weicker. New military action between the U.S. and Iran. Richard Boyd reports.
4: The U.S. apparently knocked out Iranian mine-laying missiles on Larak Island, killing some IRGC forces in the process. Sunday night, Iran quickly responded with missiles launched at U.S. bases in Jordan. Reports from the region are that all those Iranian missiles were intercepted. The U.S. continues to stress control of the strait and preventing any new Iranian mines. Richard Boyd reporting.
3: Texas is emerging as a very powerful alternative to California, attracting residents, businesses, and investment. Here's correspondent Ken Lorman.
5: IRS data show Texas gained roughly 1.5 million residents from other states between 2012 and 2023, and that meant billions in additional household income. Census data indicate Texas led the nation in domestic migration in 2024 and 2025. University of Virginia projections suggest Texas could surpass California as America's most populous state by the late 2040s as business and energy investment continue expanding. Ken Lorman reporting.
3: One person has been killed and 15 more are missing or unaccounted for in flash flooding in the Grand Canyon. National Park Service says the body of one man has been recovered. And authorities in Nepal warning of new flooding, possibly now as water levels rise in a nearby river. Residents in flood-affected districts have been urged to stay alert. Catastrophic flooding from late last week, claiming the lives of at least 800 people. 3,000 more are still missing. Ukrainian leader Volodymyr Zelensky says the death toll from a recent Russian strike, now 38. More on these stories, townhall.com.
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3: Congress may avoid another disruptive government shutdown just as lawmakers head into the campaign season.
6: The House is expected to vote next week on a Senate-passed continuing resolution to keep the federal government funded temporarily. The measure needs a two-thirds majority under House rules, but it passed the Senate with strong bipartisan support. Without an agreement, funding would expire September 30th. Supporters say the stopgap gives lawmakers time to negotiate full-year spending bills and protects federal workers from another damaging shutdown. Bob Agner reporting.
3: Young voters in Massachusetts agree 80-year-old Senator Ed Markey stumbled when asked during a debate how he uses AI. Democratic challenger Seth Moulton has made Markey's age and a call for a generational change central to his campaign for Tuesday's primary. Some Moulton supporters say the exchange showed why a new generation of leaders is badly needed. Breaking news and analysis, townhall.com. Commonwealth of Virginia removing three Confederate memorials from a public park and civic campus in Richmond.
7: The statues honor Confederate generals Thomas J. Stonewall Jackson and Governor Williams Extra Billy Smith, as well as Confederate Dr. Hunter Holmes McGuire. The state legislature approved the removals during its 2026 session. The statues are the latest in years-long efforts to purge the former Confederate capital of Confederate monuments. The statues will be preserved by the Shenandoah Valley Battlefields Foundation, which said it would relocate the monuments to battlefield sites within the Shenandoah Valley. John Scott reporting.
3: In Germany, a donkey named Freddy has attacked a couple of motorists on a roundabout. Motorists tried to secure the donkey, but Freddy had other ideas and became very aggressive. Eventually, his owner intervened and took him away. No one was hurt. More on these stories, townhall.com.
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0: Now, look, in all seriousness, when I was a boy, I had a corn cob pipe, and I had a hat, and all that kind of stuff. Popeye the Sailor Man, doot, doot, doot. I'd make sounds and things, and I'd run around, and it's vague memories, because I think I got into Popeye before I got into, remember everyone got into Superman for a while when you were a kid, you know, you put whatever on, the cape and all that, and then later, or maybe before, I can't remember, but there was Popeye, I wanted to be Popeye, and I did that for one summer, and it was great, I loved it, but I was at a friend's house one day, dressed up as Popeye the Sailor Man, right, and tooting away and doing all that. My friend decided that he'd smack me up real good, you know, and he hit me.
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0: And I flew across the room, and I hit the side of my head on a glass table, and I caused a big hole in my head. And that's the day that I stopped dressing up like Popeye the Sailor Man.
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3: Is the truth out there? 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
6: News this hour from Town Hall. I'm Jason Walker. White House preparing to mark the anniversary of the 9/11 attack.
7: Of course, schedules can always change, but for now, media outlets reporting President Trump will attend the 9/11 ceremony marking 25 years since the terrorist attack at the Pentagon. Vice President J.D. Vance scheduled to attend the somber annual reading of the names of those killed in the Twin Towers at Ground Zero. 9/11 this year falls on a Friday, the day after Republicans wrap up a two-day midterm convention in Dallas, which the president is scheduled to be at. After 9/11, President Trump is scheduled to head to Ireland, where he will meet with staff at our U.S. Embassy and then attend the Irish Open Golf Tournament at his golf course there. Laura Winters reporting.
6: Now, the new cost of living data is fueling and really sparking a debate over which states deliver real affordability. Here's correspondent Richard Boyd.
8: The 2025 Cost of Living Index from World Population Review ranks the five most expensive states as Democrat-led, while the lowest-cost states are Republican-led. On average, the data shows living costs roughly 15% lower in red states than blue states. Conservatives say the numbers challenge claims that more Democratic policies will make America more affordable. Richard Boyd reporting.
6: There's great sadness in South Carolina. In the city of Columbia, police say one police officer has been shot and killed, another wounded. They were responding to a domestic dispute. The suspect also died. One person is dead, and as many as 15 more are missing and unaccounted for in the flash flooding in the Grand Canyon. And authorities in Nepal warning of potential new flooding as water levels there continue to climb. More on these stories, townhall.com.
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6: Haitians are dealing with ongoing violence and hunger.
1: UNICEF says 6 children and 7 women have been released by a gang in Haiti after more than 50 people were kidnapped near the capital, Port-au-Prince, nearly a week ago. The United Nations Children's Agency says it's a rare moment of hope amid the violence threatening children in Haiti. Meanwhile, at a shelter in Port-au-Prince, children play as their parents worry about how they'll be fed. A UNICEF report released Friday says 1 in 13 children between 6 months and 5 years old in Haiti are suffering from acute malnutrition. I'm Donna Water.
6: Shares mostly lower in Asia, and U.S. futures have also declined on expectations the U.S. Federal Reserve may raise interest rates soon. Oil prices surged 3% after U.S. forces struck Iranian rocket launchers. Breaking news and analysis, townhall.com. Voters in Iceland gone to the polls and have rejected a referendum to restart negotiations to join the European Union. Media reports from Reykjavik say opponents defeated the measure by a margin of 52.8% to 47.2%.
10: We had over 80% of the country say something in this election. This is great for Iceland. We've always had great participation in our elections, but the fact that we got people to the table on a matter like this is extremely important for us.
6: Prime Minister Kristján Frosti's daughter, who says she's very proud, and the important thing is Iceland came out of this totally united.
10: We respect these results, and a big lesson for me and also for the government is that people are happy with the EEA agreement. They're happy with the current relationship with the EU.
6: More on these stories, townhall.com.
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12: 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If something is said with which you disagree, please let us know by writing to us at comments@ksco.com.

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1: And I wanted to talk to you anyway about the UFO reports, what you think of them.
2: The best thing about it is it's really exciting. We got complete vindication because basically what happened was is the government admitted that we don't know what these spots, these objects, these bright lights are, but basically you can help the government because the thing we're finding out is government's not that bright and they need our help. So that's where Coast to Coast AM comes in and George Norrie comes in. Because you're going to have people on here that will give the government investigators an idea where to look, how to look, and what to look for. So it really does a lot of validation of the history of this show. And this is a huge step forward to getting to the truth. Because for the first time, we have the U.S. government admitting that there's something to this. Really admitting there's something to this. And that's the big step for all of us.
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1: It's time to congratulate you for your efforts to get UFO UAP disclosure. 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
4: That's what you have to do if you're an activist. 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In history, we'll look back and go, this radio show put this issue on over and over again. And ultimately, we got disclosure. And you're here to see it, and so am I.
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0: 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I've been studying healthy bodies for 35 years, and what I've got to tell you may shock and surprise you, but if you listen up, it may change your life.
1: Keratin, the hard protein that gives hooves and horns and feathers and scales and claws their tough, solid quality, is a critical component of human skin as well. In fact, the surface of our skin is in effect coated with a super thin layer of the tough, rigid substance. Finger and toenails are largely composed of keratin, and it's the same stuff that gives hair its fiber-like, resilient quality. The skin is composed of multiple layers. Skin cells, which are technically called keratinocytes, are born in the bottom layer of the skin, and they gradually rise to the top, becoming more and more filled with keratin. By the time a skin cell has made it from the bottom layer to the top layer, it is essentially filled with this protein to the point where it is actually nothing more than a little speck of hard keratin. Sometimes skin cells will make too much keratin, and you can end up with little hard bumps called milia or keratoses. Excessive keratin can also clog pores and cause acne lesions to form. If you have those tiny little bumps on the skin or you're dealing with troublesome pimples, one of the most functional ways to deal with the problem is to stabilize keratin production by using topical vitamin A, especially retinoic acid. It may help to apply a little apple cider vinegar or 10% solution of glycolic acid directly on the skin on a daily basis. And correcting fat malabsorption problems with supplemental digestive enzymes, probiotics, lecithin, and bile salts can help clear skin up too. 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
3: Breaking news this hour from Town Hall. I'm Rex Thomason. Iran has launched missiles at American bases in Jordan. All of those missiles knocked down, according to U.S. military officials. The Iranian attack came after the U.S. fired on Iranian missile launchers on an island in the Strait of Hormuz.
4: The U.S. said it carried out a limited, precise action to protect trade and shipping after Iranian forces were observed getting ready to launch rockets with sea mines into the Strait of Hormuz. Iranian media reported sounds of explosions near Larak Island, and Iran's Revolutionary Guard said several of its fighters and civilians were killed and injured. The guards vowed a response and punishment. Overnight, Jordan's armed forces said 8 Iranian missiles were intercepted in its airspace. The latest exchange of fire comes just days after the Trump administration said that it was shifting to tight economic sanctions rather than military options to try to end its war with Iran.
3: The BBC's Jolan Nell in Jerusalem. Flash flooding in the Grand Canyon has killed one person. At least 14 others are missing.
5: This happened to hit the perfect spot of lining up in the Grand Canyon where it did along Bright Angel Creek. I mean, it's basically a cliff face, like 4,000 feet or so. So that water is just kind of falling straight onto rock and just running straight down into the canyon.
3: Carter Humphreys at the National Weather Service in Flagstaff. Forecasters warn the danger may not be over yet with more rain, more thunderstorms possible today. The flooding catastrophe along the Nepal-Tibet border has claimed more than 900 lives. Close to 5,000 people are still unaccounted for. Jury deliberations resume today in the trial of Massachusetts mother Lindsay Clancy. She's charged in the strangulation deaths of her 3 young children. She claims postpartum psychosis. The Dow futures are down 81 points, so the Nasdaq futures are off 44. More on these stories at townhall.com.
6: If you're looking to increase the output of your garden, then you should try using Bloomin' Mineral Soil Revitalizer. How does it work? Simply by replacing the trace elements that have been depleted by time and over-gardening. 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
3: Voters in Iceland have rejected a referendum to restart negotiations on joining the European Union. Iceland's prime minister says she's proud of the high turnout at the polls, adding that the people have spoken.
7: We had over 80% of the country say something in this election. This is great for Iceland. We've always had great participation in our elections, but the fact that we got people to the table on a matter like this is extremely important for us.
3: The result puts the issue to rest for the second time, about a decade after a Eurosceptic government ended EU talks. Opponents cited fishing rights and existing benefits from the EU single market, while supporters argued for economic stability and closer ties with Europe. At least 8 people dead after a ferry with nearly 270 passengers and crew members on board capsized off the northern coast of Cyprus. The vessel said to have faced stormy weather. News and analysis at townhall.com. New look at what some call America's dependency culture is raising questions about personal responsibility and government reliance.
8: 42% of U.S. adults reportedly receive financial help from older generations, including more than half of millennials and nearly three-quarters of Gen Z. 1 in 5 say they may never become financially independent. The conservative nonprofit organization Unleash Prosperity says the trend highlights the need for stronger work incentives and less dependence, not just on parents, but on American taxpayers. John Scott reporting.
3: NASA's newest space telescope has lifted off on a quest to find planets around other stars and explore the hidden universe. SpaceX launched the $4 billion Roman Space Telescope from Florida's Kennedy Space Center. Roman blazed toward an observation point a million miles away. That's home to the Webb Space Telescope as well. That's one of NASA's other crown jewels in the sky. Townhall.com.
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1: And I wanted to talk to you anyway about the UFO reports, what you think of them.
2: The best thing about it is it's really exciting. We got complete vindication because basically what happened was is the government admitted that we don't know what these spots, these objects, these bright lights are, but basically you can help the government because the thing we're finding out is government's not that bright and they need our help. So that's where Coast to Coast AM comes in and George Norrie comes in. Because you're going to have people on here that will give the government investigators an idea where to look, how to look, and what to look for. So it really does a lot of validation of the history of this show, and this is a huge step forward to getting to the truth, because for the first time we have the U.S. government admitting that there's something to this, really admitting there's something to this, and that's the big step for all of us.
3: 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There you'll find several products that look like thick credit cards with big colorful type that says in one case, Adventurer. More importantly, a 2 gigabyte flash drive folds out of that card and you can insert it into any USB port. What you'll get are forms you can fill out that answer questions important to someone who might need to care for you in an emergency. 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It, too, has forms that cover medical decisions and shot records. Add a vet certificate, a tick and tapeworm certificate. You get the idea. 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
4: Breaking news this hour from Town Hall, Amit Chumason. Hormuz remains a flashpoint in the six-month-old conflict between the U.S. and Iran, with the combatants again trading fire.
5: With the U.S. claiming recently that all the Iranian mines in the strait were removed, including by using U.S. underwater drone capability, Iran was apparently ready to counter, deploying new missiles by the strait that had mine-laying capabilities. So the U.S. did preemptive strikes against those missile launchers. Iran says some of their people were killed in those strikes and launched, some reports say, 8 missiles at U.S. bases in Jordan. Reports are that the U.S. intercepted all of those successfully. Richard Boyd reporting.
4: Flash flooding remains a threat in the Grand Canyon, where a wall of water along Bright Angel Creek killed one person, swept away more than a dozen others. They're still missing. Almost 5,000 people remain unaccounted for following flooding along the Nepal-Tibet border. The death toll has surpassed 900, the threat of more flooding there. President Trump continues to tweak his political and media foes by suggesting that he just may run for a third term, term limits notwithstanding. The president is standing by remarks he made at the recent White House Correspondents' Dinner.
6: Just like my presidency, the second time is always better. It's always better. And the third time will be better yet. I'm only kidding.
4: The president was not kidding when he talked about renaming Lake Ontario Lake America. He signed a name-changing executive order, and now the lake appears on Google Maps as Lake America, at least in the U.S. In Canada, it continues showing up as Lake Ontario, and elsewhere, it bears both names. On Wall Street this morning, stock futures in the red, the Dow futures down 94 points, NASDAQ futures off 37 points. More on these stories, townhall.com.
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4: Communist China is cracking down on the release of anything but official information from the earthquake zone in Tibet.
8: Punishment could range from being hauled into the police station to write out a written confession to fines or even detention. In one case, someone said that they thought the death toll could be 500. Now, that seems a bit strange to be punishing someone for saying that, given the death toll could easily be 500. Officials in Tibet are saying they're not finding anyone else alive. We're in day 6 of the emergency. They haven't found a survivor since the end of last week. There are officially nearly 550 people missing, so you can imagine it's not beyond the stretch of imagination to say that at least 500 of those could be dead.
4: The BBC's Stephen McDonald in Beijing. The U.S. aircraft carrier USS Abraham Lincoln has sailed past Singapore as it heads home. It has been on extended deployment in the Mideast, spending 250 days at sea. News and analysis, townhall.com. More evidence that the Emerald City is losing some of its shine.
9: A Mercatus Institute study highlights Seattle's exodus as residents and businesses flee high costs and economic woes for red states like Idaho. Layoffs at tech giants, soaring house prices, and pro-union policies are accelerating the decline, prompting calls for policy shifts to retain talent and investment. Nearly 1 in 4 employers considers leaving due to high expenses, with companies like Starbucks and Zillow cutting Seattle jobs while expanding elsewhere. Ron Taylor reporting.
4: Aaron Donald has returned to the Los Angeles Rams, ending his retirement after 2.5 years. The Rams announcing the 35-year-old Donald's decision following several weeks of discussion and preparation for the star defensive lineman. Donald became one of the greatest defensive players of his era during his first 10 seasons spent entirely with the Rams in St. Louis and Los Angeles. More on these stories, townhall.com.
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19: 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If something is said with which you disagree, please let us know by writing to us at comments@ksco.com.

0: that I could see, I basically drifted away from Catholicism and then drifted more toward just actually pure Christianity because, you know, in my humble opinion, you know, Christ never subscribed to, you know, any sort of Christianity. In fact, he was a Jew. So with that said, my belief is what I believe based on his word and what is in the Bible. And I do know that in the Bible, where the word says that the disciples, when they were on the boat during the storm, were terrified when they thought they saw a ghost walking on the water towards them, where it turned out to be Christ. So with that said, they've already seen him doing all these miracles, and they didn't recognize him first as the Christ. Rather, they thought he was a ghost. So therefore, they must know what ghosts are, and they must have seen ghosts before.
1: Right. Fair enough. Okay. Let me ask you, let's talk about your TV show, The Paranormal Profilers, number one paranormal program in the world right now. Has anything happened on an investigation when the cameras weren't rolling that you still can't explain?
0: I would, yes, there's two. The one, the cameras were rolling, and it was the most, to this day, Richard, it's the most disturbing situation I had ever seen. And I even told the crew in that, I says, if anything like that happens again, folks, I'm basically done, because, you know, we're crossing, you know, or, you know, it's some folks that are involved with this are playing with things that they can't see. And I don't know what they're inviting in. But the thing is, if you want to invite it into your life, have at her, but don't invite it into mine. So we were filming in an old bed and breakfast, a very historical mansion. And we had three cameras rolling. There was 10 people. I did another count. I believe there was 10. There might have been 11. And we had a special guest, a retired member of the Canadian militia that did intel for Canada overseas. And he came. And I'll never forget what he told me after he witnessed it. He took me aside and he says, thanks for the invite, Pete. You're like a brother, but never ask me one of these things again. This was a you-know-what show. He goes, I don't want to be part of this again. So we're filming. We have a ghost box session, or what you call spirit box session, Tesla box, and they communicate. I don't know how they do it, Richard, but they do pull out stuff, and I can hear stuff coming through there, where it's even mentioned my name sometimes, and something that would happen, and it did happen, like seconds after, or it happened before, and this thing pulled it out. But this time, a voice came through. It came, didn't come through the box. It came in the room like a disembodied voice that all of us heard simultaneously, and everybody just stopped frozen. Everybody, I looked around immediately, and people's jaws were just hanging open. And I saw what looked like a really freaky, funky-looking orbish image, whatever the heck this thing was. It was like an amoeba cross with a scorpion meets a crab, scurry up the wall and disappear into the ceiling right behind Wayne and Michelle.
1: Oh, boy.
0: And then it was that night, I'm at, you know, home alone, and I felt like something stood in my bedroom doorway watching me all night, and then it was by the bed, and I just thought, and I was up all night just restless. I could not sleep, and it was happening again the next night. So finally, I contacted a couple of them, and I go, like, folks, the psychologist is losing his mind here, so I don't know what's going on. And they go, well, that's interesting, Peter, because a few of us are having the same encounter, and one of the fellows worked for a telephone company, and he was putting in lines at nighttime in Toronto. And he said it was uncanny all night and really creepy. I had a this is his words, I had a shadow following me. But the problem was, is there was no light to cast the shadow.
1: Oh, so you guys all brought home hitchhikers, in other words.
0: Yes. And I was not amused, and you think I would have learned my lesson. Whereas we just had an episode we had done on, we do these one-off shows where I bring experts into just to talk about cool stuff. And we did one on aliens. So they decided, let's do a spirit box session in Peter's dining room. And they did. And they got something to come through that box. And then when they left after, and this thing was getting annoyed, Richard, I thought, okay, Peter's got to sleep in this house alone that night. Oh, gee, somebody's getting an anal probe that night, possibly. And it could be me.
1: Yikes. What was the voice that came through? What did it say?
0: They were asking it about waters. Do they collect energy? And it was, and they were asking about Atlantis and other stuff, and it said enough.
1: Enough. Wow. End of discussion, as far as I'm concerned. Okay, well, when we come back, we'll talk about your latest film, Niagara's 13 Ghosts. And for those who don't know, Niagara Falls and the Niagara region has a pretty bloody history. If you go back to the War of 1812, and we'll get into all of that with Peter Andrew Sacco. My name is Richard Serrett, and you're listening to Coast to Coast AM.

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1: And I wanted to talk to you anyway about the UFO reports, what you think of them.
2: The best thing about it is it's really exciting. We got complete vindication because basically what happened was is the government admitted that we don't know what these spots, these objects, these bright lights are, but basically you can help the government because the thing we're finding out is government's not that bright and they need our help. So that's where Coast to Coast AM comes in and George Norrie comes in. Because you're going to have people on here that will give the government investigators an idea where to look, how to look, and what to look for. So it really does a lot of validation of the history of this show. And this is a huge step forward to getting to the truth because for the first time, we have the U.S. government admitting that there's something to this. Really admitting there's something to this. And that's the big step for all of us.
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1: It's time to congratulate you for your efforts to get a UFO UAP disclosure. 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
4: That's what you have to do if you're an activist. 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In history, we'll look back and go, this radio show put this issue on over and over again. And ultimately, we got disclosure. And you're here to see it, and so am I.
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0: 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I've been studying healthy bodies for 35 years, and what I've got to tell you may shock and surprise you, but if you listen up, it may change your life. I love my dad. When I was young, I thought my dad knew everything. Unfortunately, as I got older, I realized it was more like my dad thought he knew everything. In fact, I don't think when confronted with a dilemma or a challenge, I ever heard him say, "I don't know." How often do you say, "I don't know"? If you're like most of us, not a lot. I sure don't. Of course, if you asked me to do some incredibly difficult math problem or you were to pepper me with Jeopardy-style trivia questions, I'd have to plead ignorance more often than not. But as far as the day-to-day decisions and questions that most of us face, we typically don't have an issue. There's not much in our day-to-day lives we feel like we don't know. The problem with knowing is it has a tendency to close us off from new ideas and concepts. There's a certain tyranny to knowing. How many wars have been fought and how many people have died because someone knew what was good and right and moral? In our personal lives, knowing closes us off from the exploration and curiosity that is the hallmark of our humanity. Knowing is the antithesis of innovation and inspiration. And worst of all, knowing can shackle creativity. For when we know how something is and we know how something is not, we'll be less likely to look for possibility. Without a healthy respect for the unknown, original and creative thinking is unlikely. As the British author D.H. Lawrence wrote a century ago, quote, "The supreme lesson of human consciousness is to learn how not to know." 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
2: News this hour from Town Hall. I'm Rex Thomason. The United Arab Emirates Air Force says it has downed an Iranian drone over its territorial waters. Today's action comes after the U.S. and Iran exchanged fire for the first time in a month.
3: The U.S. said it carried out a limited, precise action to protect trade and shipping after Iranian forces were observed getting ready to launch rockets with sea mines into the Strait of Hormuz. The U.S. military had said it completed demining the waterway last week. Iranian media reported sounds of explosions near Larak Island, and Iran's Revolutionary Guard said several of its fighters and civilians were killed and injured. The guards vowed a response and punishment. Overnight, Jordan's armed forces said 8 Iranian missiles were intercepted in its airspace.
2: The BBC's Yolande Nell in Jerusalem. The death toll from flooding along the Nepal-Tibet border has topped 900, with an estimated 4,700 people still missing.
4: My wife is missing, and I'm not able to find her.
5: That's Sanjeev Rai, who flew from Boston to find his wife, Jawani Jyoti, in Nepal on a pilgrimage.
4: I don't know whether she's alive or she's not.
5: Rescue and recovery difficult, roads inaccessible after a glacier gave way, sending water, mud and rocks down a mountain Wednesday, wiping out a village. Nepal Foreign Secretary Amrit Bahadur Rai.
6: Our immediate national priority remains clear: to save lives, locate missing persons, rescue them, and provide urgent relief to survivors.
5: I'm Julie Walker.
2: More than a dozen people are missing, with one death confirmed following a flash flood in the Grand Canyon. It happened along Bright Angel Creek. Sudden wall of water washing away everything in its path. Bridges, trails, cabins, and tragically people. On Wall Street, the Dow futures are down 125 points. NASDAQ futures off 62, and the S&P futures 19 points lower. More on these stories, townhall.com.
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2: A South Korean court has handed a 2-year prison sentence to Unification Church leader Hak Ja-han.
8: Supporters gathered outside the courthouse as she is taken into the building in a wheelchair. The Seoul Central District Court issued the ruling against Han, who was earlier charged with bribery and other corruption allegations. Han is the widow of the church founder's son, Myung Moon. She was arrested last year and charged with instructing church officials to bribe the wife of conservative former president Yoon Suk-yeol and a high-profile politician close to Yoon. She was also charged with embezzling church funds and ordering the destruction of evidence of her gambling activities in the U.S. I'm Rika Ann Garcia.
2: At least 8 people are dead after a ferry with nearly 270 passengers and crew members on board capsized off the northern coast of Cyprus. The vessel is said to have faced stormy weather and began taking on water just 15 minutes after departing northern Cyprus. News and analysis, townhall.com. The Trump administration is expanding its legal fight over in-state college tuition for undocumented immigrants.
9: The Justice Department has filed 4 additional lawsuits against Arizona, New Mexico, Oregon, and Washington, bringing the total to 21 states. Officials argue that discounted in-state tuition and financial aid for students who are illegal aliens unfairly disadvantage American citizens and violate federal law. The administration is seeking to end those benefits, saying President Trump's policy is clear. Citizens should not be placed behind those who entered the country illegally. Ken Lorman reporting.
2: NASA's newest space telescope has lifted off on a quest to find planets around other stars and explore the hidden universe. SpaceX launched the $4 billion Roman Space Telescope from Florida's Kennedy Space Center, Roman blazing toward an observation point 1 million miles away. Townhall.com.
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13: This is America in the Morning from Westwood One. Good morning, I'm John Trout. It's Monday, August 31st, 2026. Here's what's coming up on America in the Morning.
14: The U.S. launches more strikes on Iran.
15: Last night we took 24 boats through the strait. We're taking them through all the time.
14: I'm Clayton Neville.
16: Jurors in the Lindsey Clancy murder case are deciding whether she is criminally responsible for killing her 3 children. I'm Julie Walker.
17: Venezuela's acting president, Delcy Rodriguez, says a deal with the United States has a production target of more than 1.5 million barrels per day. I'm Donna Warder.
18: The Food and Drug Administration is giving Juul Labs permission to sell an updated version of its vaping device. Ed Donahue, Washington.
19: A Kentucky woman, Melissa Ferris, has been indicted by a federal grand jury for allegedly vandalizing the World War II memorial. Jennifer King, Washington.
13: And the search continues for those missing after flooding in the Grand Canyon. All ahead on America in the Morning.
20: It's 7 after. U.S. forces ended a lull in military action against Iran on Sunday, targeting rocket launchers by the Strait of Hormuz. And Iran retaliated by firing ballistic missiles at a U.S. military facility in Jordan, with Jordanian armed forces claiming they intercepted 8 of the missiles, but explosions were still heard in the area. Correspondent Clayton Neville has the latest on the first attack by U.S. forces on Iranian targets since July 29th.
21: CENTCOM says that Islamic Revolutionary Guard forces were seen preparing to lay sea mine rockets in the Strait of Hormuz, leading American troops to strike 2 Iranian launchers before the mines could be sent into the water. The U.S. insists that it'll protect the free flow of commerce through the strait and cleared it of sea mines just days ago. Several soldiers and citizens, though, reportedly killed in the recent attack. President Trump has said that Iran's military capabilities are significantly weakening.
22: Iran is right now, they're not paying their troops. They're in deep trouble. They have very little capacity. Last night we took 24 boats through the strait. We're taking them through all the time. I say it very openly. It doesn't mean we're finished with it.
21: Lawmakers are being asked if the Trump administration's accomplishing its goals as the war with Iran continues into another month.
23: Well, listen, I think there are multiple missions. If you look at the initial mission that the Trump administration laid out, which is to degrade and eliminate Iran's military capacity, then I think the answer is unequivocally yes. If you look at their ballistic missile supply is almost entirely destroyed, their drone supply is almost entirely destroyed, their drone and ballistic missile manufacturing capability has been leveled to the ground.
21: Senator Ted Cruz told NBC's Meet the Press that a so-called economic D-Day, essentially a crackdown in Iran's economy, is working.
23: Iran is facing $500 million a day of economic costs. That is enormous cost that is ratcheting up. The economy is in free fall. Now, I would like to see the longer-term objective be regime collapse.
21: Iran's Revolutionary Guard said that the weekend American tax on boats in the strait will bring, quote, punishment of the aggressor. I'm Clayton Neville.
20: The jury in the Lindsey Clancy murder trial were sent home by the judge after deliberating on Friday, and those deliberations will resume today in Plymouth, Massachusetts. Correspondent Julie Walker reports that the jury needs to consider the 22 days of testimony from more than 80 witnesses, maternal mental health, and the deaths of her kids.
24: What I'm going to do, it's been a long day for everybody, so I'm going to excuse everyone until Monday morning. 9 o'clock, to resume deliberations. You know what I'm going to tell you now, all right? And it applies to everybody here. You have to be vigilant to follow those instructions. Don't talk about this case. Don't talk about the deliberations. Don't listen to anything. Don't read anything. And just put this out of your mind as best you can.
16: Jurors in the Lindsey Clancy murder case are deciding whether she is criminally responsible for killing her 3 children at her Massachusetts home in 2023. Both sides agree she took their lives, but Clancy's attorneys argue she was suffering from postpartum psychosis and that poor medical care exacerbated her condition.
25: Because of the damn medicine and the lousy medical care that she got. You can troop as many paid experts as you want to come in here and tell a jury, oh, well, she didn't say that she heard voices inside her head. She said she heard voices from outside her head. She said she was making chicken McNuggets. There was a bowl on the sofa. She wasn't making chicken McNuggets. She said something. As I think and I muse and I try real hard to tell you what my opinion is, that this woman was acting in her right mind when these children were killed.
16: Prosecutors argue she intentionally strangled them because she wanted to take her own life and killed her children because they were keeping her from ending her misery.
26: And the order also shows a rationality, the order she killed them in. Because Cora and Dawson are older. If she had tried to strangle one in front of the other, they would have known this is bad. And they would have tried to intervene or run and hide.
16: Deliberations began Thursday. Over the past 5 weeks, the jury heard testimony from doctors, first responders, relatives, and even Clancy's former husband. I'm Julie Walker.
20: 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A new oil deal with Venezuela. When America in the Morning continues after these messages.
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0: Hi, everybody. This is Dr. Duncan McCollum, and I have this patient, Tim, here. Why don't you just tell us what's going on, what happened, and where you're at right now?
1: Yeah, I have peripheral neuropathy, which is burning and numbness and pain in my feet, and wasn't able to work and ended up with so much pain that I was pretty much homebound, quit driving, had a hard time sleeping. My whole life just unraveled. And I was listening to the radio, and I heard Duncan talking about peripheral neuropathy and the success he's had with that. So I enrolled in the program, and things have gotten better, and I'm back to driving, considering working again, sleeping better, less pain, better balance. Overall, just feeling a lot better. I'm getting my life back, and I'm hoping to get back to work soon.
0: Awesome. Thank you so much. So call McCollum Family Chiropractic, 831-459-9990. 831-459-9990.

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2: But I have to tell you, Billy, there's one thing that I cannot stand, Billy, and today it became...
3: Well, what? Wait, what?
2: People who don't make complete stops. That drives me crazy, and I make complete stops.
3: So you're telling me that they assume that you're going to do a California stop. Well, you know why, don't you?
2: Why?
3: Because you're Dave Michaels and you're a cool dude.
2: Oh, give me a break. Nothing is cooler than obeying the law, you guys.
3: Are you kidding me?
2: All I'm saying is that if you happen to be driving behind a KSEO vehicle, it makes complete stops. 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
2: All the time, every day, Billy. There's always mass confusion at the four-way stops when Dave's there because Dave makes complete stops like some kind of idiot.
3: They're going to work and they're like, there's that idiot in that KSEO car. He's going to stop. I know it.
2: He loves complete stops.
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13: Any flexibility to that? I mean, if like you've fulfilled your list of five and then like your car breaks down, or how's this going to work?
14: Well, I'm going to rank, yeah, personal thing issues way above like 99% of the things that are in the news, I guarantee you. But yeah, I'm just going to have a very tight list of things I give a crap about. Just like perusing the Twitter and looking at all the TV. And most of the stuff that gets reported, I just don't care. It's not important, and I don't care.
13: Mm. Boy, if one man is angry online, I want to know about it.
15: I know. For real. Give me the tea.
13: All right, let's figure out who's reporting what. It's the lead story with Katie Green. Katie!
15: All righty, the major networks. Nepal, Tibet, flood, death toll surpasses 9.

0: 800, more than 4,700 still missing. Race against time. Oh, this is from CNN. Race against time to find workers missing in the Nepal hydropower tunnels. And CBS. Nepal's hesitance to accept foreign help for flood relief is under scrutiny.
1: So I think everybody saw the initial videos that came out from Nepal, and we watched them and talked about them. But since then, they've gotten more graphic because they've found more cameras. I don't want to see them. We're into snuff films now. They're just snuff films. I mean, another video showing, and it's just like a close-up of somebody dying. What is that? What's the news value?
2: So many bodies. Ugh.
0: Right. NBC, follow the drone. How Ukraine captures Russian prisoners with uncrewed vehicles.
1: Yeah, wow. Happy about that, but Russia had their deadliest attack in several years on Ukraine over the weekend.
2: So they're using drones to round up prisoners? Yeah, I'd like to know more about that. Crazy.
0: From the New York Times, U.S. and Iran exchange strikes overnight after month-long calm.
2: Talked about that earlier.
0: New York Post, Lindsey Clancy verdict, live update, jury deliberations hit day three. I don't know if you saw this, but one of the psychologists that they had as a witness ended up being, I don't know if he was fired or he resigned after he just got ripped for smiling while he was answering questions. Yeah, I don't know. It was a big deal over the weekend. Washington Post, Trump says he will report NBC host to FCC for rebuke or punishment. Kristen Welker.
1: And Trump is the, test case opposite of choose your battles.
0: Yeah.
1: He's like the starting point of choose your battles, because he does not at all. He chooses every battle always.
2: Right, right. In contrast to Churchill, stops and chucks rocks at every dog that barks. Yeah, nice. Plus, the free speech stuff, sorry, no, wrong, 100% wrong, ugly, un-American, stop it.
0: The Wall Street Journal, car sunroofs keep spontaneously exploding, and the problem is getting worse.
1: How often does this happen?
0: They're saying, well, I don't know how often it happens, but they're saying heat debris and manufacturing defects, meaning that owners are experiencing this more often.
1: Well, is it a particular model, or is it happening to everyone?
0: They're pointing out the Lexus SUV as a highlight in this article, but...
2: Well, and it shatters, right? It doesn't explode, per se. I read the first paragraph or two.
1: I don't want it to shatter either.
2: Right.
0: And finally, from the Babylon Bee, Darlene Graham quietly Googles, quote, what does a senator do?
1: Oh, that's unfair.
0: Yeah, I know.
2: That was unkind.
0: That was rude.
2: Just lost her brother.
1: I like this headline, which is real. Google Maps has changed the name of Lake Ontario. I give up.
2: Maybe use Google Translate. Set it to English.
1: Is it the Zep Bound? Is that what's happening?
3: Armstrong and Getty.
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6: SRN News, I'm Rich Thomason in Washington. Iran has launched missiles at American bases in Jordan, with all of those missiles intercepted, according to the U.S. military. The Iranian attack came after the U.S. fired on Iranian missile launchers on an island in the Strait of Hormuz. Flash flooding in the Grand Canyon has killed one person, at least 14 others unaccounted for. Forecasters warn the danger may not be over yet, with more rain, more thunderstorms possible today. The flooding, a catastrophe along the Nepal-Tibet border, has claimed more than 900 lives, close to 5,000 people unaccounted for there. Jury deliberations resume today in the trial of Massachusetts mother Lindsay Clancy. She's charged in the strangulation death of her three young children. She claims postpartum psychosis. On Wall Street, stocks opening lower this morning. More details, srnnews.com.
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0: Hey, this is Dr. Duncan McCollum, and I have this amazing patient, Lauren, here, and she had a few things to say.
1: Hi, I'm Lauren Spencer, a local realtor, and I've been seeing Duncan for years now. I had a biking accident, and he's been adjusting me since then, and it's been amazing. But lately, I've had trouble with my feet, and I'm an avid walker, avid biker, avid golfer, and my feet were aching all the time, and I tried Duncan's TRT machine, which is an amazing stem cell machine that rejuvenates the cells. And my feet, I've had like three or four sessions with the machine, and my feet are like new. No aches, no pains. It's a miracle. So I really highly recommend Duncan and his chiropractic services, but also that TRT machine. You got to try it.
0: Wow, thanks, Lauren. That was awesome. So we still have the $49 special. Come on in and see if it works for you. Thank you.
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7: There are millions of men and women who are always exhausted. 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And in addition to feeling persistently pooped 24/7, it's marked by a complex of health issues, including headache, flu-like symptoms, muscle soreness, and joint pain. Best bet for chronic fatigue is to follow basic principles of health. Focus on food and digestion, and after meals, fatigue sets in even for non-CFS sufferers. 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Drinking water will dilute your blood sugar and reduce the likelihood of hypoglycemia, a low blood sugar state that can contribute to fatigue. Ingested water will also increase blood volume and improve circulation to the brain. Nutritional supplements can help, particularly magnesium and vitamin C. An amino acid called tyrosine can act like a nutritional version of caffeine. Eating enzyme-rich fresh veggies and sprouts and supplemental systemic and digestive enzymes can support chemical processes and make it easier for the body to do its work. Make sure to practice regular slow deep breathing. Oxygen is a primary cell fuel, and as low blood oxygen ensues, fatigue and the symptoms of CFS, especially muscle and joint soreness, usually follow.
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0: an average of $50,000 per woman.
1: Right. So, yeah, something's missing here, because that first part you mentioned doesn't get you to one point whatever million
2: right.
1: dollars.
2: Yeah, I don't know.
0: I'm still suspicious. Send me another 5K.
1: You've almost got me convinced. Thanks for the $5,300 you've sent me so far. If you could send me $50,000, we're going out Friday night. You pick the restaurant.
0: Wow. What? Wow.
2: You know, looking at this guy's Instagram, though, I mean, there's AI images of his player card. He used it to put himself on the field. He's posing in front of all these expensive cars.
0: Here's the deal. You got to parole this guy, and, you know, Apple or Procter & Gamble or Microsoft or somebody's got to hire him, because he could sell sand to the Arabs, as the old saying used to go, ice to the Eskimos.
1: Have him work for DARPA.
0: Yeah, whatever. Yeah, this guy's a go-getter. Dayshawn Love.
2: Dayshawn Love.
1: That is really one of the, you know, the thing with criminals is they often come up with dumb ideas, and then that thing you always say about the fact that you thought this would work is proof that you're too dumb to be a criminal or whatever. But, geez, there was a bunch of 26 victims that fell for this. Mm-hmm. I wouldn't have thought you could have gotten one person to fall for this.
3: Oh.
1: I'm willing to go out with you, but I got to know that you're not just going out for me for my money.
0: I'm not. I'm really not.
1: So send me some money to prove you're not.
0: How
1: oh, okay.
0: Much?
1: That makes sense, she says.
2: Oh, my God.
0: Wow.
2: Not a proud day for women.
1: No.
0: 26 of them.
2: 26? That's a lot.
0: Jiminy. Is it catfishing if it's, you know, the male doing the catfishing, I think, still?
2: I think catfishing has to do with appearance, right? Isn't that where you don't look like your pictures or something?
0: Oh, no. You can be a 54-year-old trucker passing yourself off as a 19-year-old hottie. Sure, yeah. The wide world of catfishing.
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7: That's our news. I'm Bob Agnew in Washington. The United Arab Emirates Air Force has intercepted an Iranian drone over its territorial waters. The Defense Ministry said the attack today came after the U.S. and Iran exchanged fire over the weekend. It was the first action in a month. The Defense Ministry says it, in its words, dealt with an Iranian drone that was detected over its waters approaching from Iran. There were no immediate claims of responsibility from Tehran, nor any reports of damage. Oil prices on the way up owing to that renewed hostility between the U.S. and Iran. Brent crude topping $90 per barrel after the first fighting between the two countries in a month as the U.S. attacked Iranian rocket launchers. And that sent prices up over 3%. The Iran war has seen U.S. consumers paying more at the gas pump than ever before for the month of August. AAA says the prices topped $4 a gallon on average every day in August.
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0: There you go. That is brand new from Jim Gossin. What a day to start off the show with a great piece of comedy from the great Jim Gossin. Go to patreon.com, Jim Gossin Comedy, if you'd like to help him out. It would be greatly appreciated. This is going to be a very exciting month for me. I'm getting out and about. I'm going up to wonderful station WGMD in Rehoboth Beach. Going to be going up there and meeting listeners. Going to be going to WCBM and meeting listeners for their big festival. And then flying to St. Louis, doing a speech for a friend of mine out there. I was on with Mike Ferguson this morning on Talk Radio STL this morning, getting back to St. Louis. I lived in the state of Missouri for a dozen years, and I met a woman who I married and then divorced in the state of Missouri. So, yeah, it's gonna be a busy month. I'm looking forward to the fall, and I will just tell you, despite the events of the last 3 weeks that I've been talking about and my health and all of this, I could not be in these good of spirits if it weren't for you. You have meant so much, and you have recommitted me to spreading and defeating the left with joy and faith and patriotism like never before. And we are going to go into these midterms. We are going to kick some serious DSA rear end right in between their shoulders. And we are going to keep the movement that we are making the next 250 years of America even better than the first. Let's take a break and come back. This is the Rob Carson Show.
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0: because I have had conversations with several prime ministers in the last 4 months, private conversations, and all of them has said, I know exactly what he's doing, and I know where the power is going.
1: Yeah.
0: Everything that was set up after World War II from 1945, it's over.
1: Yep.
0: Okay, it's over. That order is over. It hasn't worked out well. And then it changed to, okay, let's just keep taking from America, and then we can manage their decline.
1: Yeah.
0: Wednesday night, Axios reported that the United States is now negotiating an ownership stake.
1: Wow.
0: Not a lease.
1: No.
0: An ownership stake in the Venezuela oil fields. More than a dozen producing fields with something like 90 billion barrels of proven reserves underneath the soil.
1: What?
0: America currently holds about 48 billion.
1: Yeah.
0: If that deal is signed, American oil reserves more than double in an afternoon.
1: And what does that do to the Middle East that has had us over a barrel for decades?
0: If this deal in Venezuela closes, something much larger than a gas price is happening here.
1: What's that?
0: And I don't think most people have caught it yet.
1: Yeah.
0: I want you to start looking at maps instead of the news. When you hear the news, look at a map. The United States is already the largest oil and gas producer on Earth.
1: Yeah.
0: Canada holds the third largest proven reserves and sends the overwhelming majority of its crude to the U.S. currently.
1: I mean,
0: there is that whole Lake of America thing going on.
1: Yeah, it is.
0: Guyana has gone from nothing to one of the fastest growing oil provinces in the world in under a decade. Brazil is a major producer.
1: Those are all in our hemisphere.
0: Producer and getting bigger. Argentina is sitting on one of the greatest shale plays outside of North America.
1: Uh-huh.
0: You add Venezuela's 300 billion barrels, the largest proven reserve anywhere on the planet, and now the Western Hemisphere stops being a customer of the world's energy market and becomes the center of gravity.
1: Yes.
0: Who cares about the Middle East?
1: Yeah, and who cares about the Strait of Hormuz. It is a brilliant move by Donald Trump. All of the moves that he's made around the world, including recapturing the Panama Canal, among other things, have resulted in what is going to be a golden age. And all that the Democrats have is go after Donald Trump, impeach Donald Trump. All the good that he does is bad. Bringing down drug prices, closing the border, bringing down crime to record levels, all bad. Impeach, impeach, impeach, and welcome in communists. It's not going to end well for the Democrat Party. Let's take a break and come back. Doug Burns joins us next. Don't go anywhere.
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7: 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Thanks.
9: Dave, do you mind if I ask you a personal question?
10: Do you know about corn, Dave?
9: Yeah, I know about corn, Bill. Yes,
10: first off, let me ask you this. 479-1080.
9: If you have any corn stories.
10: If you're a person who likes corn. Personally, I don't like
9: you're
10: corn.
9: A person who likes corn?
10: Yes, Dave.
9: What the hell's going
10: on
9: here, Billy? What's going on here?
10: Because, look, at the fair, they serve corn, don't they?
9: Yes.
10: Who eats corn, Dave?
9: What is going on here, Billy? I don't think I've heard the word corn mentioned this many times in a year, but we've done it in 2 minutes.
10: Did you know that corn is a fruit?
9: Let me tell you something about corn. It's a stupid name, okay?
10: So yeah, everything about corn is not intelligent. At Halloween time, what's the worst candy?
9: Candy corn.
10: Candy corn. Because the people that like candy corn, the
11: corn. Black Wednesday, Monday through Friday from 4 to 6 p.m. right here on AM 1080 KSCO.
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0: There is only one reason to play the Beatles on this show. Only one person deserves the welcome in such a fashion, and that would be the great James Rosen, Newsmax chief Washington correspondent. Did I get that okay?
1: Everything's great so far.
0: Okay, yeah. Well, it's all downhill from here.
1: Great to be with you, Rob. Thank you.
0: It is. It's good to be with you.
1: In your studio here, which, you know, just gets more and more built out every time I'm here.
0: I try to make it a warm place. If you will see online, James, I've got James over here. I put James in a corner, just like in...
1: just like Mrs. Rosen.
0: Yeah. Nobody puts James in a corner.
1: If I could make two decor recommendations.
0: You've done such
1: fabulous things.
0: Now you realize
1: this small
0: you're talking
1: space.
0: To someone who has a PhD in HGTV, 27 years of marriage earned. Just want to say that first.
1: So what the place needs at this point is a wet bar. You laugh. This is not a punchline. B, a lava lamp.
0: Lava lamp would be good. Or a really, really good air purifier and a humidor, like I have at home. So there you go. Lots of stuff to get to on the show today. I wanted to start with Howard Stern. Howard Stern. Now you're a New Yorker.
1: Yep.
0: A lot of people in New York they idolize Howard Stern, and he's had a very gigantic career. He breathes the rare air of not only incredible wealth but also a national following that is unmatched largely. I'm a Midwesterner. We're not so crazy about him because we don't. I think a lot of the things that he says, and I listen. I'm all about. You can be offensive. We live in America. First Amendment guarantees it. But a lot of things that he's done over his career, I find completely distasteful, particularly since he has daughters. But apparently, Howard Stern's next career move revealed after his Sirius Channel 101 was dropped by Sirius XM. Massive layoffs. He's going to have a bunch of people laid off from his staff. And then what he's going to do is he's going to do something with HBO Max. Where they take part of his essentially live stream and make it into a 90-minute program on HBO Max. Your thoughts on this and Howard Stern, and what does he mean to people like who are fans who, you know, experienced his rise and appreciate it?
1: You're correct. I did grow up in New York City. I can remember listening to Howard Stern when he was still on 66 WNBC.
0: Yeah.
1: And, he used to call himself How Weird Stern. Okay. That's how long ago. We're talking the early 1980s.
0: Yeah.
1: And then he went from there to an FM rock station. And that was an unusual thing at the time. I think this would be the early 90s, maybe, where you have a shock jock, which was the original category he belonged to. Right?
0: Yeah.
1: I don't even know if that exists anymore because shock is not possible in contemporary society.
0: Honestly, no.
1: Right?
0: Right.
1: A shock jock means you're a jock. And it was an unusual thing to have a shock jock on a rock music station, right?
0: And make it talk.
1: And
0: blow out the music.
1: Well, and make it profitable.
0: Oh, yeah,
1: right?
0: big time.
1: And then from there, he went to Sirius XM, right? And that was an extraordinary development in the history because he was one of the most popular DJs in the country.
0: Yeah.
1: Now he's forsaking terrestrial radio, which was a term I think a lot of people learned just because of Howard Stern, right?
0: Yeah.
1: And he went to Sirius XM, and he's done very well there for a long time. And now, as you point out, he's basically cutting his work week from 5 days a week to 1 day a week.
0: Yeah, yeah.
1: And he's going to be sort of simulcast by HBO Max. He is worth an estimated, I think, $500 million or so.
0: Yeah.
1: I particularly love his interviews with Paul McCartney and other members and Ringo Starr and other rock legends. I wish that he would, in fact, compile them into a book anthology so they'd be available to scholars in a very systematic way.
0: And also the performances. I mean, he has had... performances on his show that have broken the Billboard charts. Foo Fighters Unplugged. Some of the best performances ZZ Top I ever heard was in his studio, and I appreciate that. I appreciate the music.
1: Now, to your point, yes, even New Yorkers have found a lot of his antics over the decades distasteful at times. There was an entire period where his whole shtick was Fart Man.
0: Oh, yeah.
1: You know, and I that was not a high water mark for civilization. I did meet him, I think, as you and I have previously discussed, once when he had a TV show.
0: And the three-drawered cabinet, and one of them had sex toys in it, and you didn't look at that one.
1: The cabinet one in his office, which was which was very lively in its decoration, had three entries, three different drawers. One was labeled sex toys, the second one was labeled dirty magazines, and the third was miscellaneous. And as we discussed on the program,
0: you didn't look at
1: I found myself alone in that office on a couple occasions and finally worked up to the nerve to see if these labels were accurate and did two of the three drawers and dared not check into what miscellaneous was. So I admire Howard Stern for a variety of reasons. He isn't always my cup of tea, but I think he is truly a legend in our industry.
0: Well, it's this industry is a boy, there's a word I would use, and it starts with mother, and it's not father. This industry
1: is the mother load. I get it.
0: There it
1: I'm
0: is.
1: With
0: there
1: you
0: 100%. There you go. There you go. No, but this industry is a terrible and wonderful way to make a living. And a good share of it can be terrible. I've had at least 6 years of terrible in my broadcast career. But if you stay in it, it takes a special breed of person to stay in it. He was fortunate. He experienced, he kind of like came along at the right time in the right place, like Rush Limbaugh did. Like Glenn Beck did, a right time, right place
1: just
0: kind
1: let
0: of
1: me,
0: thing.
1: Let me ask a philosophical question since you bring that up.
0: Yeah.
1: If we look at anybody who's successful, and let's say someone who's successful on a huge scale, like a Howard Stern or a Rush Limbaugh or a Paul McCartney,
0: Ron Carson.
1: Let's keep it to legends. So my question to you is there anybody on that scale who we would look at and we would say anything other than that they came along at the right time in the right place? Isn't that an essential ingredient for that kind of mass level success?
0: I suppose.
1: Right?
0: Elvis Presley, the Beatles.
1: Right. I mean, so in other words, is there somebody who's hugely successful that didn't come along at the right time in the right place? I mean,
0: I've always been in the wrong place at the wrong time. So there is a whole bunch of those.
1: I personally feel right now that I'm in the right place at the right time, my friend.
0: All right. All right, let's talk about some other stuff. I think this is kind of interesting, but we're going to stick to some journalistic stuff. President Trump vows to report NBC's Kristen Welker to the FCC for purposeful inaccuracy on his near-perfect endorsement record. He has been 98% successful on Trump-endorsed candidates, 100% on his Senate candidates. Welker made a comment during a pre-show hit on NBC's D.C. affiliate WRC. She said that Trump's looms large over the midterms, then immediately undercut him. He's had some mixed results, but most recently his pick of Darlene Graham was successful, and then Trump went off on her for downplaying his successes. Do you feel like, and I have a feeling I know what you're going to say, but not always, do you feel like Trump is taking this too personally, or do you feel like the media and people like Kristen Welker are trying to downplay his accomplishments?
1: I think it's incontestable that the president has a very good, though not perfect, record of endorsements in congressional races in just about every. I think what this will mean most immediately in the near term for Kristen Welker is that she'll get another interview with the president, because he seems not to be able to stay away from the people about whom he complains the loudest, such as Kristen Welker or Caitlin Collins.
0: Yes.
1: And most recently he did that interview with Kristen Welker out in the Midwest, where there was a rainstorm and they had to wait a little while because the pitter-patter on the corrugated roof of the sort of industrial setting where they were became too loud. And then at the, you know, she got a good hour plus with the man and probably pushed her luck a little too far. I know Kristen. I respect Kristen. But at the end, he grew angry about it, and he sort of walked off the interview and said to her what I think are immortal words in the annals of Trump, which were, "Have a good time, darling."
0: I love it. I love it. Let's take a break and come back. We got no more with James Rosen on the Rob Carson Show. Don't go anywhere.
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1: Bob, how far out?
0: Not exactly the upbeat Beatles song we wanted. Can you not hear it?
13: On a river with tangerine trees and marmalade skies.
0: All right, hold on 1 second.
13: Somebody calls you, you answer quite slowly. A girl with
0: kaleidoscope eyes. Lucy in the Sky with Diamonds. I'm not sure why you don't hear James Rosen, but I'll get her figured out here pretty quickly. But we do have James Rosen, Chief Washington Correspondent for Newsmax. You know, I wanted to mention something because this weekend I spent a lot of time wandering around Washington, D.C. with a friend of mine named Matthew Faraci, who's kind of a very dear friend, actually. And we were just kind of taking in the scenery because Washington, D.C. is absolutely beautiful right now. You've lived here a lot longer than I have. When I was driving across the bridge from the Lincoln Memorial to Arlington and those beautiful golden statues that are just amazing, or the all of the fountains that are going now, or just walking around, we went under a bridge. It used to be a homeless encampment. It just seems to me, and I lived in the D.C. area for 12 years before moving to Kansas City. It just seems like we're more of a world capital than we have been in many years.
1: I would say that President Trump's attention to monuments, to public spaces, sort of parks, the things that we all know that he has focused on to some extent, not only reflect his past as a real estate and a developer and a builder, but I think that they have had an impact that's positive on the city.
0: Oh, absolutely, 100%. And I believe also, if I'm not mistaken, he's the first builder to occupy the White House since Jefferson. And I think that a lot of these things have been on the table. The Arc de Triomphe had been proposed, I think, by DuPont years ago when he designed the city, essentially. So we've been wanting to do that forever. I think it's a shame that...
1: You said DuPont, by the way. I believe it was L'Enfant.
0: Was it L'Enfant?
1: L'Enfant.
0: Well, I didn't remember it was L'Enfant or DuPont.
1: Yeah. Yes. Now that we're getting in trouble with the French.
0: I did watch most of, we talked about this off air, The King of Comedy. You recommended this because I use the name Carson because Johnny Carson was my idol and I needed an air name when I graduated from college.
1: Really? This is not your real name?
0: No, again, my real name is Rob Hitler Bin Laden. I don't know what. I know
1: is that hyphenated?
0: It is. Yeah. Like Lake Ontario is going to be. Lake Ontario, America is going to be hyphenated like a marriage, you know. But I did watch a bit of it. I haven't finished it yet, but it is, I will tell you, it's a Martin Scorsese movie you mentioned. Jerry Lewis plays a Johnny Carson-like figure,
1: yes.
0: And De Niro plays the guy who's desperate to be a national comedian but has no sense of humor.
1: Right, pretty much. That's well said. This came out in 1984. This is a movie to which I think I know just about every line.
0: Do you?
1: I'm not kidding. And I made my son watch it. And it's a kind of a forgotten Scorsese-De Niro collaboration, but it was their commentary on fame and celebrity and violence. Because Rupert Pupkin, who is the terrible aspiring comedian that De Niro plays in the movie, eventually resorts to violence to try and get his big shot on this Johnny Carson-style show.
0: Yes. Yes.
1: And this movie followed the shootings of John Lennon and Ronald Reagan, and both of which were carried out by deranged fans of celebrities.
0: Yes.
1: In the case of the Reagan assassination attempt, John Hinckley said that he was driven to do this because he wanted to impress Jodie Foster, whom he had seen so many times from watching Taxi Driver over and over again, another Scorsese and De Niro collaboration from earlier. And it's a brilliant movie. It's forgotten largely, but it is a brilliant movie. There's cameos by the following people, Martin Scorsese, Tony Randall, right? And the woman, Mrs. Scorsese, Scorsese's mother, plays Rupert's mother. She also played the mother of Joe Pesci in Goodfellas.
0: Oh, my God.
1: Yes.
0: In the kitchen.
1: Yes,
0: in
1: yes.
0: In the kitchen.
1: What am I going to say? My husband's two-timing me? That's her.
0: It. Well, you know, now you put it in the historic perspective. I mean, for Scorsese to do this in response to such, I mean, those events, because they were, I remember the day that John Lennon was murdered.
1: Yes.
0: I mean, like
1: December 8, 1980.
0: Unbelievable.
1: And I want to tell you this.
0: What's that?
1: Scorsese in 2011 did a long documentary for HBO about the life of George Harrison. And it was done only as Scorsese would do it because he focused in the period of Beatlemania, when the girls are screaming and often rioting, he focused on the violent aspects of Beatlemania and that Scorsese direction with these sharp push-ins and things like that. If you watch that documentary about George Harrison by Scorsese from HBO from 2011, you'll see that he's still commenting on the relationship between celebrity and violence.
0: Well, I'm going to continue to watch the... In fact, I might start it over again. That
1: you should.
0: Be a unique perspective.
1: All the way through.
0: We don't have a lot more time here. I do want to cover one more thing. I wanted to cover Letitia James. I don't think we're going to get to it today. The CBC has caved to outrage and will refer to 9/11 as a terrorist attack. What the hell? What is the point?
1: I don't have at the ready, the original formulation that CBC proffered as to how 9/11 was supposed to be described. But it was clunky and circumlocutory and utterly offensive. And it reminded me of what Ilhan Omar, the congresswoman from Democrat from Minnesota, infamously said about 9/11. About it once. She said some people did something.
0: Yeah. They said, reporters were supposed to say, the hijackings led to passenger jet crashes.
1: You know, that's technically true. That's like saying, you know, I struggle for an analogy, but it's like saying, you know, Muhammad Ali's fist encountered the jaw of George Foreman, and a trip to the canvas ensued.
0: Yeah, exactly, 100%. James, always great to have you on the show. I appreciate you. And
1: thank you, Rob. Same.
0: We'll have you again. Let's take a break and come back. This is the Rob Carson Show. 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

0: 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Coming up, I'm going to talk to Doug Burns, former federal prosecutor. A prosecutor blowing the whistle on Letitia James, saying his office was ordered to find crimes committed by Trump despite zero evidence. These are the words of Soviets. Show me the man, I'll show you the crime. That's what they did to Donald Trump. I hope and pray that this story blows up and that awful woman goes to jail for the rest of her stinking lives. Fauci told underlings to delete emails about gain-of-function research. That's all coming up next. Don't go anywhere.
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4: 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I've been studying healthy bodies for 35 years, and what I've got to tell you may shock and surprise you, but if you listen up, it may change your life. Shrimp and lobsters make their own anti-inflammatory molecules. In a press release posted by the College of Medicine at Florida Atlantic University, officials announced that they had received a grant to investigate just how the marine medicine could be used to eliminate inflammatory diseases in humans. The chemical that's at the center of attention is called chitin, and it's a key constituent of the shells of various ocean animals, and as it turns out, chitin has powerful anti-inflammatory properties. Chitin is made up of repeating units of glucose to which it owes its interesting medicinal properties. Actually, chitin isn't made up of any old glucose. It's a specialty glucose that has a little chunk of amino acid attached to it. This little proteinaceous piece turns the ordinarily one-trick pony glucose into glucose amine, a sort of super glucose that provides structure and support for everything from bones to butterfly wings and has therapeutic properties to boot. You can get your glucose amine from foods, especially homemade chicken soup. The knobby cartilage on chicken bones is a great source and contains other substances like amino acids and chondroitin and collagen that can all contribute joint health benefits. You can bump up the glucose amine content of your soup by putting shrimp shells in a little tea ball and letting them steep in the soup. Make sure you throw in some lime or some lemon because you need a little acid to dissolve the glucosamine. Aloe is also a good source of glucosamine, and so is noni. Algaes and spirulina, great sources of everything nutritional, also contain appreciable amounts of glucosamine. 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

0: There's a little introduction for a topic we're going to cover with Doug Burns.
1: The president of the United States has complained that I'm engaging in some sort of political witch hunt, that I've got some personal vendetta against him, that I campaigned against him. That is not true. That is not true.
2: I'm president because he's not good president. He's an illegitimate president.
1: That is not true.
3: We've got to get ready to mobilize, and we've got to get ready to agitate and irritate until victory is won, but more importantly, until Trump is defeated.
0: That didn't work.
1: That is not true.
2: Donald Trump has got to go. Hey, hey!
1: That is not true.
4: Oh, oh. Donald Trump has got to go.
1: That is not true.
4: Hey, hey! Oh, oh.
0: You know, Doug Burns, by the way, welcome to the show. How are you on this glorious Monday?
5: Good, Rob. Thanks.
0: Not exactly the words of a competent or fair attorney general of a state, are there? Are they?
5: Well, fair is the key, because the point is a prosecutor, an attorney general, supposed to objectively, dispassionately look at facts and law in cases. And the point is, you know, you don't have to be a member of Mensa or an MIT professor to know that she was engaging in political legal maneuvers. I mean, it's just, there was no question about it. By the way, it's so amazing to me, just breathtaking, that I would tell really, you know, intelligent people, lawyer colleagues of mine, although admittedly they're not in my field, and I would say, do you realize that in the case that Letitia James brought against Trump, no one lost a cent, and they had no idea?
0: Of course.
5: So what does that tell you?
0: What is this? It's show me the man, I'll show you the crime.
5: That's it.
0: That's what it is. And then according to the Times Union, Assistant Attorney General Daniel Weisenfeld sent an agency-wide email to thousands of employees in the New York Attorney General's office claiming his supervisor, Shamiso Mazhawi, whatever, instructed him to target Trump, himself, Truth Social, Hewlett-Packard, without having a credible reason for targeting this organization and individuals. The Times Union obtained the email that was sent out Friday. The email was immediately deleted and wiped from the office servers.
5: Yeah, well, I told you just a breathtaking anecdote. You had a guy named Mark Pomerantz. He was a former federal prosecutor tasked with working with Bragg's office on the so-called Trump, you know, idiotic case. And I'll never forget this, because he wrote a book, you probably remember this, and it was controversial. Why would you write a book before they've even decided whether to bring the case? And in the book, he said that he was looking at case law, and he was devastated when he found out that the particular theory didn't work at all against Trump. You with me? And I remember saying to myself at the time, probably even repeated it on your show, devastated? What are you talking about, devastated? The job of a lawyer and a prosecutor is when you see those cases that undermine and show you that the theory is not valid, you accept it, A to Z, case closed. So the point is, Bragg brought a case that was idiotic. Professor Dershowitz, this is all you need to know, said it was the weakest criminal case he has seen in 50-plus years of teaching and practicing criminal law. I would simply repeat that, only in my case it's 40 years. And then on the Letitia James case, lenders said they would do business with him again, and they never lost a cent.
0: Evil, evil. And then also don't forget the rape at Bergdorf Goodman. There was no evidence. There were no witnesses. She said she was wearing an outfit that wasn't made till years later. There was not a shred of evidence at all that he did anything.
5: So a New York jersey
0: hung him.
5: Yeah, what does that tell you about human beings? When they get worked up into a lather. And what was most disgraceful of all, and I told you this, is that the judge, is supposed to be a buffer zone against that, but you had judges who jumped right in and just completely lost their way. Engoron, Marchand, and even Lewis Kaplan, in the case you just mentioned, a fairly creditable federal judge, I think he completely lost his way. And it was just breathtaking. But again, the good news is Trump comes back and he gets reelected.
0: It's unbelievable, and I think about what he had to go through, the four of made-up trials that he had to go to during an election year, having to be in the courtroom sitting behind this despicable woman as she sneered, knowing that she just wanted to put an innocent man in jail for politics. I mean, it's pure evil. It's Soviet. A follow-up agency-wide email after this one was really subsequently sent by Attorney General Letitia James, General Counsel Kamiki Gibson, informed employees that it was a, quote, internal matter and that no one in the office was in danger, quote, unquote, according to three people familiar with the communication. Letitia James tried to secure a $400 million judgment against. She also was charged with two crimes, bank fraud and another crime. Those were dropped against her. But this is, do you suppose she will ever be held accountable, or any of these people will ever be held accountable? For what they attempted to do.
5: Two types of accountability, which we've also discussed many times. One, obviously, is, you know, accountable in court, and I hear you loud and clear many times when you say, yeah, I'd like to see these people in handcuffs. I get that. But then you also have accountability in terms of reputation and career, and hopefully when the history books are written up, somebody like Letitia James, like Anthony Fauci, will be exposed as somebody who engaged in egregiously horrible conduct that was just beyond the pale. And it is what it is. But again, you know, I know I'm a broken record, but to the day I die, I'll never understand how intelligent people did not realize that the man borrowed money from lending institutions, paid back every cent. Nobody lost a dime. And by the way, I calmly explained that FBI agents would come in all the time. At one point, I was chief of intake for one of the branches of the Eastern District of New York, and they would say, Mr. Burns, you know, the defendant lied on the loan application. They said that they made $180,000. Here's their W-2. They made $80,000, this and that. And that's fine. And then I said, well, what's the status of the loan? And their face would get a little red. They say, well, they've made every payment. And I would calmly say, while it's true, this is important, Rob, while it's true that technically the crime is misrepresenting on the form, it's Eastern District policy universally that if there's no loss, we don't accept the case for prosecution. So even if you were to assume for the sake of argument, which, by the way, very important, is not true in my opinion, that he misvalued properties, because you have to be kidding me. The value of 40 Wall Street, the banks have like 20 people in a unit evaluating those properties every single day. But put that to the side. Even if you assume for the sake of argument that he misrepresented the value of a property, when there's no loss, there's no prosecution, okay?
0: I have a feeling that Zoran Mandami is inflating property values so they can use the pied-à-terre tax, which sounds like it's doing a face plant. I want to mention that real quick, just off subject, because you do live in New York. You've got several bodega owners who are suing the Mandami administration for these stores. And I got to tell you, if they should be able to do this, because you can't just decide to do a government run whatever because you think that the free market is somehow too expensive, because you could do that with anything.
5: Yeah, there's good news and bad news, though. The good news is, to reiterate what you just said, they absolutely have a viable cause of action in court, no question about it, interfering with their business and so on, and other legal theories. But the bad news is, you know, look how liberal the courts are in New York. That's the problem.
0: Yeah, you said
5: it till we're blue in the face, Rob.
0: What about this pied-à-terre tax?
5: Well, the pied-à-terre tax I don't think is going to ultimately be successful, seriously.
0: Good.
5: All along that, you know, this guy's going to have a tough time waltzing into, for lack of a better description, the financial capital of the world, New York City, which houses Wall Street, the New York Stock Exchange, the American Stock Exchange. He's not going to just waltz in here and start doing those type of things. So he's now in a tough box, Harry Houdini, Fred Astaire, call it whatever you want, Rob, where, you know, he continues to pander with these, you know, wildly left notions, but I just don't think they're going to be successful.
0: Yeah, I think he's already a lame duck. Let's take a break and come back. More with Doug Burns on the other side of the break. This is the Rob Carson Show.
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8: 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Reuters Institute says we're now one of the top news brands in the nation. 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
0: 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Nearly 30 years ago, Dr. Joel Wallach revolutionized the health supplement industry with his Dead Doctors Don't Lie lecture, which has been heard by over 100 million people. 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

0: federal custody. One of the men illegally crossed the border as early as 2012. Republicans, including the state's former attorney general, are calling out Virginia's Democratic governor, Abigail Spanberger, for not cooperating with ICE.
1: Yep.
2: They have a criminal first, victim last mindset, and you're seeing this bitter fruits, and it's not just Fairfax, you're seeing it from around the country.
0: In a statement, DHS says these criminal illegal aliens were hand-delivered to Fairfax County communities by President Obama, who, like Sleepy Joe Biden and Kamala Harris, unleashed millions of unvetted illegal aliens into American communities and abused the law to do so. Fairfax County's top prosecutor is the target of a recall petition filed by Cheryl Minter.
1: By the way, I'm talking with Cheryl Minter about promoting that recall petition with every ounce of my being because I live in this area. And, you know, we were on a revolutionary footing in 2024. Now we're on a war footing. And I'm not talking about a physical war. I'm talking about people saying that the left has been at war with the United States for 10 years, and they thought that they could take over our country in the 250th anniversary year of our birth. They picked a really bad year because we are on a war footing, and we will defend our country as founded. Coming up, Fred Flights talking about Iran and other things. Don't go anywhere.
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9: Hi, registered pharmacist Ben Fuchs here. I've been studying healthy bodies for 35 years, and what I've got to tell you may shock and surprise you, but if you listen up, it may change your life. Certainly most people have heard about carbon monoxide, but usually only as a toxic gas. In fact, the toxicity associated with carbon monoxide, the stuff that composes much of what's called air pollution, is what most of us think about when we think about the odorless gas. And in fact, carbon monoxide is toxic and a leading cause of accidental poisonings. And according to the American Medical Association, it kills 1,500 people a year and sends 10,000 people to the hospital every year from leaking chimneys and furnaces and water heaters and wood stoves and such. It's one of the toxic compounds in tobacco smoke, especially secondhand smoke. And make no mistake about it, if you breathe someone else's smoke, you're being involuntarily drugged and toxified. There's lots of ways to protect yourself from carbon monoxide toxicity, but none is more effective than plain old ascorbic acid or vitamin C. We're hearing a lot of gobbledygook about ascorbic acid is not really a vitamin and not really vitamin C, and while that may or may not be literally true, the fact of the matter is, ascorbic acid, which is readily available and inexpensive, is a very potent nutritional detoxification substance. In addition to neutralizing the toxicity of carbon monoxide, ascorbic acid's chemical reaction with carbon monoxide serves to stimulate respiration, that is breathing, further improving carbon monoxide elimination. Even if you're not sure if you're dealing with carbon monoxide poisoning or any other toxicity, you never know, and using 1,000 milligrams a day of ascorbic acid is just a good all-around detox insurance policy. 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

0: Very nice. Brand new from Jim Gossett. Once again, just, you know, brilliant comedy. There was two songs he did today. He did one, America Horse with No Name, speak with Donald Trump singing about Lake Ontario, and that in one day. I've never known anybody so creative in my life, Jim Gossett. He lives in the Atlanta area. I've known him now probably 15 years, and we've collaborated on things. Newsmax was nice enough to bring him on board and make his work such a giant part of this show. It's very, very important to me to be able to disarm the competition with humor. And I think there's a reason why we have been ranked top 10 political commentary podcast in America by one metric, top 16 by another metric last week. And it's because we're separating ourselves from the pack for a number of reasons. Not only because of the leading edge opinion, and the only reason I'm able to do that is because of my life experience, common sense, and I do a lot of digging and a lot of work. Second of all, we've got an ungodly fantastic social media team, and we got a guy named Ralph Renzi who is in charge of Newsmax podcasting and audio and radio, and he is fantastic. So we're just beginning to hit our strides here. This is just beginning. We are on our way up. It's going up, and moving to Washington D.C. was the best way to do it, and you guys came with me, and I'm glad you're here with me because you're the other reason why. You are the best. Your prayers and support have meant more to me than I can ever express. God bless America's founder, Donald Trump, our military, and a great job. You guys, and until tomorrow, which is Tuesday, do not catch the stupid. God bless all of you guys. I love you.
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3: Breaking news at Town Hall. I'm Bob Agnew in Washington. President Trump's Border Czar says federal agents are continuing to remove people in the country illegally.
4: Tom Homan extremely engaged in removing illegal aliens who walked right into our country during the Biden-Harris administration. Homan telling CNN's State of the Union program that members of the agency will go where we need to go to arrest and deport illegals. Homan saying President Trump is the president of the U.S. because he promised to enforce immigration law, and that's exactly what we're doing. We're sending a message to the world. The borders are no longer open. You can't come here for a free pass and expect to stay forever. Laura Winters reporting.
3: All eyes are on Michigan looking ahead to the midterm elections. Analyst Matthew Continetti says increased scrutiny of left-wing streamer Hassan Piker will expose his alleged hypocrisy to the American public and voters. He is close to the Democrat nominee there, Abdu El-Sayed.
5: Piker is very wealthy. He's perhaps the only person I know to wear Cartier and bring Louis Vuitton while extolling the virtues of Cuba's communist dictatorship. And I think the more scrutiny is applied to him, more...
3: And Continetti spoke with the Salem Radio Network. New federal aid could soon be available to students looking to get in training for new careers.
6: Colleges around the country are seeking approval for a new federal grant program called Workforce Pell. This would help students pay for short-term job training for careers as truck drivers, electrical line workers, welders, and more. Pell grants have for decades helped low- and moderate-income students attend college. Workforce Pell would extend that aid to some programs as short as 8 weeks. The federal government began accepting applications in July and has already approved several, including a medical assistant program in Indiana. Experts say the full rollout of Workforce Pell grants could take years. I'm Marcela Sanchez.
3: And you'll find more of these stories at Town.
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3: Russia's consecutive jet-powered drone attacks on Ukraine have been disrupting the daily life of Ukrainians.
4: Russian forces have attacked Kyiv and nearby cities for a fifth straight day, hitting warehouse facilities as Ukraine recovers from jet-powered drone attacks. Ukrainian President Volodymyr Zelensky says Russia's tactic is to wear down Ukraine and its people. The intensified aerial assaults have disrupted daily life with air raid alerts and empty supermarket shelves as food distribution hubs were destroyed. Earlier this year, two major attacks killed almost 50 civilians, and a recent strike killed at least 38 people. Ukraine is working to counter the drones, while Russian forces continue targeting Ukraine's power grid. I'm Rika Ann Garcia.
3: It's been slow going on Wall Street today. Right now, the Dow is off 331 points. The high-tech NASDAQ down by about 111, and the S&P 500 down by 35. You'll find breaking news and analysis at townhall.com. More evidence that the Emerald City is losing its shine.
10: A Mercatus Institute study highlights Seattle's exodus as residents and businesses flee high costs and economic woes for red states like Idaho. Layoffs at tech giants, soaring house prices, and pro-union policies are accelerating the decline, prompting calls for policy shifts to retain talent and investment. Nearly one in four employers considers leaving due to high expenses, with companies like Starbucks and Zillow cutting Seattle jobs while expanding elsewhere. Ron Taylor reporting.
3: New cost of living data is fueling a debate over which states deliver real affordability. The 2025 Cost of Living Index from World Population Review ranks the five most expensive states as Democrat-led, while the lowest-cost states are all led by Republican governments. On average, the data shows living costs roughly 15% lower in red states. More details.
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3: Breaking news this hour at Town Hall. I'm Bob Agnew in Washington. Treasury Secretary Scott Bessent is meeting with finance ministers of the world's largest economies this week at a time when the U.S. has disrupted the international trade balance with Iran, trying to put more pressure on the Islamic regime to accede to its demands. He says he's also looking for more support from the European Union.
4: I would think that they are lashing out kinetically because they are losing economically. And I want to thank the European Union for their very fulsome support for Operation Economic Outcast. They made it known today in the strongest terms that they support it.
3: And Bessent opened the meeting of the group of 20 finance ministers today in Asheville. Rescue crews looking for missing people have found at least two bodies since a flash flood swept through the Grand Canyon. Forecasters are warning more flooding could be on the way, along with more rain in the forecast. A bill in California recognizes two Islamic holidays is headed to Democrat Governor Gavin Newsom's desk to be signed into law.
5: The state of California could soon formally recognize two Muslim holidays. Assembly Bill 2017 would allow state workers to take those days off and allow public schools to close for the 2 days as well.
3: That's Laura Winters reporting. People from around the world rushing to Nepal to help find or help family members lost in the flood last week.
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3: A new look at what some are calling America's dependency culture is raising new questions about personal responsibility and government reliance.
10: 42% of U.S. adults reportedly receive financial help from older generations, including more than half of millennials and nearly three-quarters of Gen Z. One in five say they may never become financially independent. The conservative nonprofit organization Unleash Prosperity says the trend highlights the need for stronger work incentives and less dependence, not just on parents, but on American taxpayers. John Scott reporting.
3: Two competing automakers have agreed to work together on new vehicle technology. Japan's Nissan and Honda say they'll jointly develop computer parts and software for vehicles set to enter the market in fiscal 2029. New technology has become the focal point for competition in the auto industry. You'll find breaking news and analysis at townhall.com. The Trump administration is expanding its legal battle over in-state college tuition for undocumented illegal immigrants.
11: The Justice Department has filed four additional lawsuits against Arizona, New Mexico, Oregon, and Washington, bringing the total to 21 states. Officials argue that discounted in-state tuition and financial aid for students who are illegal aliens unfairly disadvantage American citizens and violate federal law. The administration is seeking to end those benefits, saying President Trump's policy is clear. Citizens should not be placed behind those who entered the country illegally. Ken Lorman reporting.
3: The yield on the 10-year Treasury rose to 4.76%, around the level seen 2 weeks ago. The administration took the unusual step of announcing it would intervene in the bond market by buying up more of those outstanding bonds. The yield on the 2-year Treasury held steady. You'll find more on these stories at townhall.com.
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4: Tom.

0: didn't act with malice. How in this case, how this could be considered that, Judge and everybody, it is beyond me.
1: John, what are your thoughts on this case, too? Because it's interesting. Can you believe it's day three?
2: My thoughts is that with all these women with the pink dresses on and all the women with pink dresses picketing outside, I'll tell you what the jury is going to decide. I'll tell you right now.
3: Hung jury.
1: Or mental institution.
2: A mental institution.
4: Yeah, I'm going to go with the judge on that one.
2: You're not standing in the jail.
4: I'm going to go with the judge as a hung jury. I called that from the very beginning. I will take a little bit of a different approach here. I do truly believe.
1: You don't like pink dresses?
4: Well, I love pink dresses.
1: Okay.
4: I believe that the health system, as it relates to women, is so inferior in this country.
1: 100%.
4: It drives me crazy. I've become involved in the Endometriosis Foundation. I have watched as the system has failed woman after woman after woman, time and time again. I've actually known women after giving birth. Thank God it wasn't my wife. It was a very dear friend of mine's wife who was suffering from postpartum psychosis. And I can tell you.
1: Wait, hang on one second, Michael, because that is interesting. The postpartum psychosis is very interesting. I was looking this weekend at watching a psychologist who said there's about 4,000 to 7,000 families a year that deal with the psychosis aspect. How serious was
4: this
1: it with
4: was
1: your
4: about
1: friend?
4: 28 years ago, my very dear friend, one of my best friends, they just had a child. It was their first child. And we called the wife just to see how she was doing because I knew that my friend, the husband, was actually out of the country. And so she was hysterical crying. She was basically unable. She was unable to speak. She was just rambling like a lunatic. And so my wife and I went over there. My wife stayed with her. I took the child home, newborn baby, because we were fearful for the child's life. So, look, I can't tell you specifically what happened. What I will tell you is after looking at the diary that she kept.
1: Lindsay Clancy
4: kept with all of the medication. That's the problem. You don't treat a symptom by over-medicating. That's an easy fix, and I believe that the healthcare system failed her. The fact that there are three deceased children, let's also not forget she threw herself out of a window.
1: Right, but there's a lot of questions. So here I'll do the flip side. Obviously, I have deep compassion for what happened and for women. And James Galliano, this is where clearly the jury, and I'm curious because there's nine women on the jury, and that could cut both ways because they could say, to Michael's point, that obviously postpartum depression, even potential psychosis, is a very serious issue. I definitely don't discount that. On the other hand, she called her husband. Apparently, they even had a phone call during it. She sent, according to the prosecution, sent him to a further away pharmacy to go get something so he would be away longer. It showed a lot of planning, plotting. I don't know. I personally, if I was on the jury, I hate to say it, I have a little bit of a hard time, but I wrestle because I do have compassion for obviously this. There's no doubt she's a troubled woman. But did she know what she was doing is obviously the essence.
3: That's the legal question.
1: Yep, James.
0: Yeah, that's where it comes down to. It's going to be a contest over whether or not the experts on one side were more compelling than the experts on the other side. And I will say one thing to agree with Mr. Cohen here. Yes, she had contemporaneous notes. Yes, she had made pleas for help. But all of the people that had looked at her and studied her and helped her out, none of the psychiatrists or psychologists said she had ever expressed any suicidal or homicidal ideations. And I'll leave you with this, and this is for for the judge in this instance. Just last week in the Bronx, a judge ruled that a woman who stabbed her two children to death in a New York City shelter was not guilty of their murders. And the prosecution decided to not push further on that. We're in a different time from Susan Smith in the early 90s and even Andrea Yates just 20 years ago. Different time. And I think the portrayal of Lindsay Clancy as a victim of the mental health system, I agree with the judge, either a hung jury. I don't expect her to.

0: 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That is the phone number, 831, the area code, 479-1080. 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And by we, I mean me and pharmacist Ben Fuchs, who's joining me on line one. Are you there, sir?
1: I'm here. Can you hear me, sir?
0: I can hear you.
1: I got to listen to KOMY for a little bit. That was exciting.
0: Yeah, we had a little mix-up there, but we got that straightened out, Ben. It's good to have you.
1: I felt like I was in another dimension there.
0: Yeah, well, luckily you're not.
1: They need a little hitch in their giddy-up.
0: Yeah, well, we're working on that, Ben. It's you know, they're starting a new thing over there.
1: Maybe some coffee radio. Or something. Get him some coffee.
0: Get him some pollen burst.
1: Pollen burst.
0: Hey, you know what, Ben?
1: Give that girl some pollen burst.
0: Speaking of more energy, you know,
1: yes.
0: I love BTT. I love tangy tangerine.
1: Yes.
0: All those B vitamins, man. Makes
1: yes.
0: You feel like, rah, makes
1: electrolytes.
0: You feel like you, oh, forget
1: do
0: it.
1: Do that sound again, because that's how I feel sometimes. I feel like that, too.
0: So I don't know if you've tried the individual packets, Ben.
1: The packets are a must-have for distributors.
0: Yes.
1: And so, but must have.
0: Here's a little secret, though, Ben. I have been noticing that the packets that say 2.0 are actually 2.5.
1: Are you serious?
0: I swear, Ben. I've been taking 2.0 for years and years and years and years, but the 2.5 I tried, and I love it, and I noticed for sure, I can tell you, guarantee you, that what's in those packets is 2.5. It's outrageous, Ben.
1: What is the color?
0: The color is, it's a lighter... I'm colorblind, Ben. So it's a lighter orange / pink.
1: Okay, what's the
0: 2.5.
1: flavor?
0: It's pineapple. It's some kind of tropical burst fusion thing. I don't know what it's called. I think it's called tropical.
1: But you get more energy from it? Why do you like it better?
0: It's got more B vitamins in it.
1: Gotta love those bees. Do you know about the bees?
0: No.
1: Do you ever wonder about the bees?
0: I hear them all the time.
1: You hear that term, the bee vitamins, the bee complex.
0: Yeah.
1: Do you ever wonder about what the heck is so great about the bees?
0: Well, I know there's B1 and B2 all the way up to B12,
1: right.
0: Isn't there?
1: What makes them so spectacular, important, and who cares about the B vitamins? What the heck are they anyway?
0: I just know it makes us feel great.
1: It does make you feel great, but what's the deal? They're your energy. I don't mean to put you on the spot. The point is they're your energy vitamins. They do a lot of things, but generally speaking, what you just described is exactly what they do. They're your energy vitamins. You know... That's another cool thing. Do you ever wonder how you get energy? Or what the heck energy is in the body? Isn't that kind of interesting?
0: Yeah, totally.
1: How does that happen? How do we have energy to move our hands and fingers and blink our eyes and, you know, whatever, scratch our butts and all the things we do, we human beings do? How do we have the energy to do that stuff? Where does that come from? These are kind of interesting questions, and I'm not going to get into exactly what it is, except to say, aren't there so many things about the body that are so fascinating and interesting, and we just take it for granted?
0: Oh, yeah, totally, Ben.
1: Right?
0: Yeah.
1: You know, how do you see? How do we see? How does the reality show up? You know, your eyes are black holes, and your eyes only receive the two holes in the center. They just receive light. There's no studio there. There's no microphone there. Mm-hmm. From the most basic fundamental perspective, there's no mic in front of your face there.
0: Mm-hmm.
1: There's no studio. There's no nothing. It's all being synthesized and created from light that's entering the black holes of your eyes in your brain, which is really important because you can do anything. If you understand that and you're synthesizing it, there's nothing limiting you. You can synthesize whatever the heck you want, and people do. This guy, Oliver Sacks, wrote a book called The Man Who Mistook His Wife for a Hat. Have you ever heard this?
0: No, I haven't.
1: He's a neurologist, and he studies all the weird things the brain can do in a pathological sense. You know, there's a literal disease, brain disease, organic brain disease, where you see the world as cartoons.
0: Oh, that would be awesome.
1: Like Roger Rabbit.
0: Yeah.
1: You see everything like a cartoon. This guy Clifford Pickover wrote a book about all the weird things your brain can do in terms of disease states, and Oliver Sacks. Clifford Pickover is even weirder. First name is Clifford.
0: It is.
1: Pickover is his last. You know what I'm talking about?
0: Yeah, I do. Yes.
1: Yeah, and I think he's from Santa Cruz. He might be from your neck of the woods, I think, somewhere in Silicon Valley. Anyway, he wrote a book about all those weird kinds of diseases. There are people who have there's a brain disease where you think you died, and you're still alive, and you're not dead. But I'm serious.
0: I get that feeling after my comedy routine.
1: Yeah, I know.
0: Routines,
1: I've had
0: Ben.
1: That feeling after a night out drinking Tito's, shots of Tito's. But no, this is real. It's a real illness where you think you're dead.
0: Wow.
1: You know, or you, yeah, exactly. I mean, there's these weird things that can happen to your brain. There's these weird things that can happen to the body because it does so many things. Mm. How we see, how we hear. One of the most important things, courses I ever took in my college career that completely changed my life was a course on perception that broke down how we see and how we hear and how we smell, you know, the senses. And there's really nothing out there. We're synthesizing everything. It's just quantum soup. You know what I'm saying? It's just digits. It's just information. It's not. It's all being made up by you.
0: You know, Ben, this is not the show to get started on this, but I've often wondered.
1: No, that is
0: the show.
1: I'll tell you why it is in a second. But
0: go ahead. I've often wondered about artificial intelligence, and as it matures, will we begin to give it rights, and why that is? Because if you take, you know, what is life? It's really just a bunch of calculations. It's a bunch of information.
1: Algorithms. Yeah. Mathematics.
0: It's a very interesting, what do you call that, rabbit hole to go down.
1: It's quite an interesting one. But you said something very interesting, too. You said, what's this got to, you know, this isn't really the show or something along those lines. We used to talk about this all the time, remember, back in the day.
0: Right.
1: And I love doing it. And I'll tell you why it is the show, and I'll tell you why I talk about both things.
0: Okay.
1: Because all these mysteries that we're talking about here, they're all run by, at the most fundamental level, by nutrition.
0: Okay.
1: It's the nutrients that do it. So if you have a deficiency in B vitamins, you're going to see the world differently. If you have deficiencies in electrolytes and zinc and all these other things, you know what I'm saying?
0: Yes.
1: It's going to change your reality.
0: Yes.
1: It's going to change how you structured the world and create the world in your head, because it's all neurological and it runs on electrolytes and essential fatty acids. And sugar will mess it up. And food chemicals, processed chemicals, excitotoxins, they'll mess up your view of life. How's that?
0: Oh, I love it, Ben. You know, and this is what I tell people, Ben. We're getting on. Oh, there's so many things I want to say, but
1: yeah, you got all excited there. Yeah, you thought I was just rambling incoherently, didn't you?
0: So, number one thing you said first is everybody who's a distributor should be ordering
1: carrying
0: these packets.
1: Those packets.
0: These packets are fantastic,
1: yes,
0: Ben.
1: Yes, they are.
0: They are absolutely fantastic. And something that I tell people all the time, because they'll ask me, how will this make me feel? And I tell them, it will change everything.
1: That's exactly right, based on what I just said.
0: Yes. And
1: exactly.
0: I don't know how
1: it'll change
0: it works.
1: Everything.
0: I don't know how it works. I don't know what the B vitamin complex and all this. And you know what? I really don't need to know. All I need to know is that you take this and you tell me how it feels.
1: You know, listen, I know I've heard you say that. I've heard other people say that. I don't really care what it does. There's a...
0: I don't know how it works.
1: I don't know how it works. There's some guy, I forgot, who's here in Colorado who says that all the time. I think Tom. You know Tom Chenault?
0: He says that
1: all the time.
0: Right.
1: But I don't think that's true.
0: Mm-hmm.
1: I think human beings, especially people who are hip to nutritional supplementation, a lot of them find it intriguing. They don't necessarily need to know the exact, you know, electron valence of vitamin C and how it interacts with the cellular receptors, but to a certain extent, like what we just talked about, isn't that kind of cool?
0: Yes.
1: It changes your neurology.
0: Yes.
1: It changes how you see the world, how you hear the world, how you listen to your music, how you listen to your wife or husband is going to be changed by whether you have certain electrolytes in your system or not.
0: Ben, there are so many people that could do well becoming a distributor with the Mineral Way. I mean, even if, especially if you do know how all that stuff works, man, you are sitting in tall cotton.
1: 100%.
0: But even if you don't know how it works, you say,
1: even
0: I'll never know the electrochemical balance.
1: Even if you don't understand. You're sitting, like you just said, you're sitting pretty. If you do and you can explain it, you have tremendous power for good. You can help a lot of people.
0: Yes.
1: And you know what? Let me tell you something.
0: Okay.
1: Longevity is a platform. That's how I see it. Mm-hmm. And that's how everybody who is successful in the business sees it.
0: Mm-hmm.
1: And I would present that that's how everybody who's successful in life, or not everybody maybe, but most people who are successful in life, they use life as a platform. Do you know what I'm saying? So they're using it, life, their job, their avocation, their career, whatever it is, their hobby, whatever it is, they're using it as a platform, as a way to express something, hopefully for good, hopefully to change the world in a beneficial place. And longevity does that. It gives you a built-in platform if you have something to say. If you want to say something about health, about nutrition, but it doesn't have to be. It could be about personal development. It could be about money. It could be about legal stuff. You know, they have a legal thing going at longevity. They have legal services. It could be about anything that you are passionate about. And that's how you want to look at all business, in my opinion. It's a way for you to express yourself, hopefully for good. And if you're going to be successful in life, I think that's what it's all about. It's about making an impact. Even if it's to your pet, You know, like your cat, Dave. You don't, you love your cat.
0: Oh, yeah.
1: Yeah, it's just having an impact on something in life. Now, I present having an impact on a human being or having an impact on a group of human beings is even more than a cat. But whatever it is, having an impact, nothing wrong with your cat.
0: No, no, I know.
1: I'm sure you have a very charming cat.
0: I get what you're saying.
1: I would like to meet your cat someday, but I don't mean to diss on your cat. You know, I know it sounds like I am. He does have the brain the size of half an almond.
0: Yeah,
1: FYI.
0: Thank you, Ben. Thank you.
1: Okay.
0: Well, Ben, are you ready to help some people?
1: Yes, let's do
0: All
1: it.
0: All right, let's do that. 479-1080.
1: Cats are really dumb animals, that's all.
0: Ben.
1: They are. They're instinctive, though.
0: All right.
1: They're beautiful.
0: All right.
1: They're dumb. Oh, my God. Do you know the amino acid that you better be giving your cat or your cat will be in big trouble?
0: What?
1: It's called taurine. And a lot of cat foods, older ones, newer ones, do have cat food, taurine in them. But the older ones didn't have taurine, and cats could get very sick without that.
0: Oh.
1: Just FYI.
0: Okay. Thank you, Ben. Thank you very much. Let's get out to the phone lines, Ben, and see. Oh, I spoke with this guy. I spoke with Frank earlier this week,
1: okay. And
0: he called in. So luckily, Frank is calling from Philadelphia, Ben.
1: Is he lucid and clear-headed? Oh, Philly.
0: Yeah.
1: Oh,
0: Frank, you are in the air. Thank you for the phone call.
1: Frankie.
2: Thanks, Daisy. Farmers is Ben.
1: Hey.
2: Ben, I won't talk for 25 years, but it started 25 years ago. I actually started before that when I was a kid. Constant ear infections, antibiotics all the time. I did not know I was constipated, but I was since till recently. 25 years ago, I started having numbness in my toes, and that's my whole body. They called
1: 25 years ago, you said?
2: That's when I started. My right foot, the great toe, that was it. Then it spread across all the toes and then to the ankle. And then left foot, the same thing, great toe, all the toes and the ankle. It was just both feet. I saw a doctor. I saw a neurologist. And it was all negative. Then it progressed up my body. Now it's my whole body. I even
1: Frank,
2: have
1: spasms. You need help with that? You can catch the chase. I've heard this before. I know exactly what you got. So is there something else, though, aside from the numbness?
2: Yes.
1: Yeah.
2: It affects my vision. Right now, all I can see is light. That's pretty much about it.
1: Okay.
2: I also have, they say it's a genetic mutation.
1: Okay, no. Hang on a second, okay? First of all, I don't mean to be rude, and I want everybody who's listening who's thinking, that's the guy's rude, he's interrupting this and that. These things that Frank's talking about are same S-H-I-T. Can I say that word? Different day.
2: Sure,
1: you know what I'm saying?
2: H-T.
1: It's the same. It's the same. What you're describing is MBFA. And MBFA, as you know, Dave, is my body is falling apart disease. And MBFA specifically can affect the nerves. When it affects the nervous system, the neurology, central nervous system, it's going to, and the periphery, it's going to affect your toes, your fingers, your eyes, your head. It's going to affect all the neurology. But what is the issue with the neurology that's being affected? It's the same word, which is obviously a descriptor for a phenomena. It's the same phenomena, but the same word that we hear every single time you have a condition where the body is just falling apart, MBFA. Okay? Am I so far so good? Because I'm going to tell you exactly what's happening. Exactly. And if you do what I say, you will be, to the extent that you do it, you can be a new man in a week, 2 weeks, very short period of time. Okay, now, and it's tragic that you haven't been, nobody's helped you, but I'm going to tell you how this works. MBFA disease, my body's falling apart disease, the neurology is very susceptible to MBFA because the neurology is constantly in activity. It's constantly moving. It's constantly generating electrical charges. There's a lot of stuff happening in the neurology. Make sense you so far?
2: Okay. Yes, sir.
1: Okay, now I want you to listen. Now, the word I'm going to tell you about, or we're going to discuss, is inflammation. Okay? You are MBFA is always marked by inflammation. In fact, inflammation is the mechanism of MBFA. Hang on, let me finish, okay? Because I'm going to help you. You're going to be a new man if you listen up here. Okay? And the fact that you haven't been helped is not only troubling, but it's also good news in a way, because it means with just a couple of moves, I love leverage, where a couple of moves give you a lot of response. You're going to get lots of leverage here. I'll tell you why. Inflammation. Inflammation specifically affects the neurology. It can affect anything, of course, but it's specific for the neurology because the neurology is very susceptible. It's working hard. Okay? Now, when you have toxicity in the body in combination with a lack of nutrition, that's when you have inflammation. Toxicity meaning the enemy gets in, and lack of nutrition means the good stuff's not getting in. The bad stuff is getting in. The good stuff's not getting in. You also told me that you've had ear infections your whole life, or at least you said for very early on. That is a key point. What is ear infections? Ear infections is a sign of an immune system that is under duress. Immune system's your protective, your defense system. You have had defensive, offensive-defensive problem your whole life, or at least since you were a little kid. Of course it's going to tumble out of control. So where does the toxicity enter in from? The digestive system. You said you had digestive problems as well. You diagnosed yourself. You didn't have to... Hang on, let me finish real quick. So here's what you want to do. Number one, food diary. Eliminate problem foods. Number two, all the digestive support supplements, and I'm going to let you have your say here, so I don't want to tell you all of them, but there's the ultimate enzymes, the nightly essence, the daily digest, the I-26, all of them, and food diary and elimination diet. That alone is going to make a huge difference. You sound like you're in your 40s or 50s, I'm guessing. How old are you, Frank?
2: I'm an old 60.
1: Oh, you're an old man. Okay, you're not that old. You got a long time.
2: I'm 5 years younger than you.
1: 5 years younger than me, right? So here's the deal. The second step is, you, at this point, your blood sugar's got to be whacked out. It always happens that way. And you're in Philadelphia, you're probably eating cheesesteaks anyway, right? So you got to deal with all that stuff. And Wise potato chips. I grew up in Trenton. I know all about Philly. So, right, Wise potato chips and tasty cakes and all that. You know, Phillies, they like to eat, but not necessarily good stuff. So, and pizza and all that. So you got to deal with that issue. And then there's the nutrients that you have to take. So you're going to be taking the digestive support stuff, and then there's the nutrients. And the good thing about the nerves is they respond quickly. Anything that moves fast, like the skin, the nerves, the digestive system, they will respond quickly. This is so you can change your life in a very short order. You're going to want to do electrolytes, and you're going to want to do B vitamins like we talked about earlier, and that's Beyond Tangy Tangerine. You're going to want to be doing your fats, your essential fatty acids, particularly omega-3s, extremely, extremely important for the nervous system and the nerves, and that's your ultimate EFAs. Round it out with your with the OsteoFX. And then I would throw in Fucoid Z. Fucoid Z is almost like a panacea, but it's specifically anti-inflammatory. There's a lot of other things you could do, but if you do it just that, work on the blood sugar, use a digestive support food diary, eliminate problem foods, and get on the Healthy Start Pack, although I would probably say the healthy the blood sugar pack. I would do that because then you'll get some blood sugar support. And then throw in the Fucoid Z. You can be a new man in 2 weeks after you start this program. And I hope you'll call us back. If you do it, you're going to do it?
2: Ben, I'm not sure what I'm supposed to be taking. I can't write things down. I can't, fair enough.
1: Dave, can you get a hold of Frank?
2: I can't see right now.
0: Yes, I will.
1: You help Frank out. You help Frank. We're going to make you a new man, and you're going to call us back. Okay?
2: Hey, Ben.
1: Hey.
2: Just to let you know, you hit everything right on the head because digestion problems, it's been getting worse right now. No matter what I eat. Ben, hold on. No matter what I eat, not something. I mean, if I'm lucky, I feel full on a small amount of food.
1: You're a mess.
2: I swell up like crazy and it stays swollen in my stomach till next day.
1: Frank, you're a mess. You got MBFA. You're a mess. But you can be fixed. And quickly.
2: Thank you.
1: Yes. Do you hear what I just said? You're a mess. Let's call a spade a spade. MBFA. Serious MBFA. And nobody's helped you. And it's heartbreaking and tragic, by the way. And then the good news is you could be a new man in less than 2 weeks or 2 weeks or so. You gotta do everything I said, though, and then call us back. Okay?
2: And Dave's going to
1: And Dave will take care of you. And
0: I'll
1: Dave, send Frank
0: tomorrow.
1: The Beyond Tangy Tangerine on me. I'm going to pay for it. Okay?
0: All right.
2: Hey, Frank, Ben, one more thing, please.
1: Yes.
2: Thank you so much. And I signed your show through Dave's. I was asking Alexa a million questions for the last X amount of years. I've done Dave's program by accident last week. Just ask Alexa many questions. I love it. I've listened to it so far over the weekend. You're a great guy, Ben.
1: Thank you.
2: I've been here in Georgia for years. And Dave's a great guy, too. I really appreciate it. Thanks, Ben.
1: All right, we're going to take care of you.
0: Thank you, Frank.
1: But you're going to call us back.
0: I hung up on him. I'm going to call him tomorrow, and I'm going to get his address and send him out some tea.
1: Do you hear the way he talks? Everybody talks like that.
0: Frank's a great guy, dude. I had a lot of fun talking with him last week and told him to call in.
1: He called out of the blue.
0: Yeah. Well, you know what, Ben? It's this whole Mineral Way podcast. This thing is really starting to catch on.
1: Is it rocking?
0: I'm going to try to see. Last month, we ended up with 1,000 downloads, which is not bad, Ben. I'm going to see what the latest.
1: I think this might be the kind of thing that catches on.
0: I think so. I think that's what's going on. Yeah, themineralway.com. Be sure to tell your friends. I'm going to put you down, Ben, so you can go ahead and hack your guts up. Themineralway.com. We are on YouTube, your favorite podcast platform. That would be Spotify, iHeartRadio, iTunes. We are on all of those platforms. You can find us if you're really looking.
1: You know, MZ should

0: Dave.
1: Sure.
0: The 2.0 and the 2.5.
1: Yeah.
0: I get this question all the time about the difference between the 2.0 and the 2.5. Uh-huh. Have you gotten that?
1: Oh, yeah, all the time.
0: So what do you tell people?
1: I just make it up, Ben. No, it's more B vitamins, and I think it's got more beetroot powder as well.
0: It's the main difference is this methylfolate deal. You're familiar, the whole methylation thing?
1: No, I don't know anything about it, Ben. Tell me.
0: So methylation is a very important process in the body, and it requires a piece, chemical piece called a methyl. And quick digression, chemistry is just Tinker Toys. That's all chemistry is. It's just Tinker Toys.
1: All right.
0: And you know what I mean when I say Tinker Toys,
1: yes,
0: right?
1: Yes.
0: Or Legos, you could say. Either way, it's just things getting stuck onto each other and forming shapes. So methyl is a shape. It's like a dowel if you're doing Tinker Toys. It's like a dowel. You know what I'm talking about? It's like just a shape.
1: Yeah.
0: And when you stick a methyl things on molecules, things happen. They become activated. They become deactivated. The genetics turn on. All kinds of stuff happens. So methylating, or methylation as they call it, is a very important biochemical process. As we get under stress and as life kicks in, MBFA kicks in. Did you like, by the way, how I explained that MBFA for a friend?
1: I did like it, yeah. Pretty
0: right?
1: Slick, Ben.
0: Very slick, right? Thank you. So MBFA kicks in. We don't methylate as well, right? As we age, as insulin and blood sugar and digestion, our methylation stops. And people think it's a genetic defect. It's not a genetic defect. Get that out of your head, people. It's just the body responding to toxicity and duress and lousy living. And so the MTFR, people, have you heard of this thing, MTFR?
1: No.
0: You haven't heard of this? Okay, because
1: no.
0: It's kind of big in the new in the alternative health thing. I'm sure a lot of our listeners are out there think that they're MTHFR, have heard about it, et cetera. So MTHFR is an enzyme. Under conditions of old age, duress, blood, all the stuff that, you know, that a human body goes through in our country, MTHFR isn't made as much genetically. There's a genetic switch. And people can't methylate. They can't detoxify estrogen. They can't activate neurotransmitters. The methyl thing doesn't work. So if you take in food, certain substances that the body needs to methylize, you may run deficient in methyl. The BTT 2.5 has methyl in it. And it's a little more complicated than that, but I'm being very simple.
1: Okay.
0: It has methyls in it. Okay? That's one of the advantages. The 2.0 was a methyl vacuum. It sucked out methyls from your body. The 2.5 puts methyls in.
1: Oh.
0: Make sense?
1: Wow, Ben, I didn't know that.
0: Yes, it's a little more complicated than that, but that's generally speaking, like you say, you don't need to know. We don't need to know how the sausage made. If anybody wants to know, I'm happy to share with them because it's really cool. There's also, like you say, the beetroot powder in the 2.5, which is very interesting stuff. And there's also MSM in the 2.5. I'm wondering if there's MSM in the 2.0. There's MSM in the 2.5. And MSM is a rock star supplement, and everybody's heard of MSM, right?
1: Yeah.
0: Even people who don't know nutrition have heard of MSM. It is a superstar and very important because sulfur, and by the way, MSM also has methyl. It's a methyl group. That's the M part is methyl, so you get methyls there too. But really what it is, it's sulfur in a very absorbable, utilizable form, and sulfur... It's hard to express how important sulfur is, and sulfur deficiency is common. So MSM, you can't make, most importantly, you can't make joint tissue and connective tissue, the cartilage between your joints without sulfur, without this special kind of sulfur. And I don't want to get too off on digression because I want to get some more stuff, but
1: yeah,
0: MSM is also super cool. Then, of course, is the wonderful taste. You got to love the taste of that 2.5, that tropical tangerine taste.
1: That's
0: some
1: right,
0: people,
1: Ben.
0: I got kind of sick of the peach, to be perfectly honest, in the 2.0. What else is there? Let me think here. Those are the ones that stand out.
1: I
0: think I'm probably missing something.
1: That's good enough, Ben. If people want to find out more, they can always, check us out online or go to themineralway.com.
0: Or call us on,
1: KSU. That's a good solution. All right, Ben, let's get to some more phone calls
0: Keep them coming.
1: Let's see what Joe has to say. He's calling from Santa Cruz. You're in the air, Joe.
0: What's up, Joe?
2: I got a couple different things. Real quick. I mentioned before creatine, that they seem to think that creatine improves brain function, and you mentioned you've taken that for years. You mentioned the brand is now NOW.
0: Correct.
2: Unfortunately, I read some comments, I don't know how old they are, that it's not made in the U.S. anymore. It's made in China.
0: They're all made in China. Okay. Everything's China or India.
2: Okay.
0: Third world countries.
2: Okay.
0: Do you know why that is, by the way? Do you ever wonder why all that stuff is made in China?

0: Yeah, you want to know? It's very interesting. Vitamins and nutrients in general are very hard to make. Plants can make them, no problem. And this is one of the amazing things. Anybody who studies botany, you know, it's hard to express how amazing this is. The plants can make these things. Because for humans to make them, you have to have huge factories. And you have to have huge, huge pressures, like, to compress things. Like, you know, I don't even know how they measure pressure, but, you know, atmospheric levels. Anybody out there can tell me how they measure pressure. It's like atmospheric units. And they're intense pressure, intense heat, and intense toxicity. There's no OSHA in India. There's no OSHA in China, right? And there's no, whatever the branch of government is that regulates pollution. I don't know what that is. The EPA. I don't even know there's an EPA anymore. But there's nothing like that. So that's why these things are made in foreign countries. And there's no getting around it. Everybody, that's how they make them. You can't buy them, and you can't make them otherwise.
1: Okay, so someone commented online. I don't know how true this is, but Creapure is made in Germany, and there's no complaints about it dissolving in water, because I put it in my juice.
0: You can do it. I mean, Creapure is probably a better product. You know, it's like a generic issue. So it's a generic thing. Yeah, go ahead.
1: Yeah, I'm going to give it a try.
0: I
1: usually like drinking juice. I usually like drinking juices, but they got a lot of sugar in it. But there's a carrot, turmeric.
0: Yeah.
1: Yeah, it's a juice blend at Trader Joe's, and it only has like 4 grams of sugar in it, so I'm going to put Tanga Tangerine in there, which I already do, and I'm going to try the creatine.
0: Yeah, let me know how that works. I'd like to know how it works. Personally, I just do the next stuff.
1: Yeah, okay. The creatine, does it have potassium in it?
0: No.
1: Okay.
0: Creatine is a molecule. It's individual. It's an amino, like an amino acid kind of thing. I don't think it's exactly.
1: The other question I have is, I have a little twinges against this arthritis in the base of my thumbs every once in a while. Will collagen help that?
0: Not directly, but indirectly it will. There's more important things, but it won't hurt you.
1: Okay, well, what would be a better, supplement?
0: Yeah, there's a lot of things that I would do. You said arthritis? Go ahead.
1: It seems like it's arthritis.
0: Where it hurts, or you can't open and close? Or is it hurts at all?
1: Every once in a while, when I manipulate my thumbs, every once in a while, I get this twinge of pain, so I'm assuming it's freaking.
0: I don't know if necessarily that's arthritis, but it could be. It could be. Okay. It's all inflammation. Any way you look at it, like I was talking to Frank, it's all inflammation. So when you have inflammatory issues, it's two directions. Either you're getting toxicity in the system, or you're not getting nutrients, and they both have to be addressed. Okay. So toxicity in the system, I'm not going to go through the drill again because you know what it is, I'm sure. And then
1: it's all diet.
0: Yeah, all that stuff. Sugar especially, and then repairing it is also important, and that's where collagen peptides, whey protein. Do not underestimate the power of whey protein, people. TMR shake. Have you had the TMR shake, David?
2: Yes, I have.
0: Dude, this thing's amazing. Okay, TMR shake. Remember those letters? TMR. It's got whey protein, total meal replacement.
1: Does whey protein come in powder form that I can mix in the?
0: That's how it comes. Yeah, whey protein. And then also essential fatty acids, as I said earlier. And then also anything that helps you build connective tissue. Bone broth, for one. You like chicken soup? Keep it going. Keep the chicken soup going. Anybody over the age of 50 should keep the chicken soup going.
1: What was the name of the whey protein again that you said?
0: I didn't say name. It's just generic whey protein. I mean, there's a lot of different types. I don't get it. TMR.
1: Powdered whey protein.
0: TMR, total meal replacement. Yeah, that's whey protein, but other things too. And let me tell you, Dave, have you done this, Dave? You take your TMR, you take cocoa almond milk, chocolate almond milk, no sweetener or anything, and you throw in a banana. And then a scoop of the TMR. You're not gonna believe what that tastes like.
2: Wow.
0: And then if you want to get creative, put like a pinch of grape juice in there, or frozen berries. It's unreal. And if you really want to bump up the nutrition, crack an egg in there.
2: Wow.
0: It's unbelievable. It's like a chocolate shake.
2: Thank you for the call, Joe.
0: And the guy who makes it's a friend of mine, and I keep trying to get him. I was like, Stan, how come it's so creamy? How do you get it that creamy? What are you doing? And he was like, he like hems and haws. He won't tell me. But if anybody knows Stan, he looks like Yosemite Sam. And he's from Oklahoma. he's from Oklahoma. And he's a bull rider. Just like Yosemite Sam.
2: Wow.
0: But he makes supplements. And he makes this TMR stuff, and I'm like, Stanley, tell me how you're doing this. It's so creamy. He's like, well, you know, I go, he like hems and haws in this kind of Yosemite Sam way, and I can never get a straight answer.
2: He says, I can't tell you, you varmint.
0: It's kind of like that, but man, is that stuff delicious. Holy moly.
2: 831-479-1080. Let's head out to Campbell and see what Craig has to say. Where are you, Craig? There you are. You're in the air.
3: Yeah, thanks for taking the call. Dan, before I have a question about garlic, which I think has sulfur in it, did you used to live in Santa Cruz?
0: I didn't live there, but I hung out there.
3: Uh-huh. Yeah, I looked you up the other day to see what you look like. You're spitting image, man. I was amazing.
0: Spit image of myself?
3: It. Yeah, I mean, it was...
0: Pictures are like that sometimes.
3: Your picture... I must have years. I've listened to you for years. I figured I must have looked you up.
0: Have I met you before? Have we met, like, one of my events? I used to do events out there. Remember Dave? Dave had me do some events. I think. Do you remember Dave?
2: Yeah, for sure.
3: Yeah, I never met you.
0: Okay. No. All right. My loss. Yeah. Totally my loss.
3: Yeah, by the way, when you go on the coast to coast, you talk like that, you know, like you did in the beginning. That's what seems like right up George Norrie's.
0: Right up his alley?
3: Yeah, right up his alley.
0: Yeah, you know, that's the, you mean the stuff about the crazy stuff about perception and quantum and all that stuff?
3: Yeah, well, that's good. I mean, you're not afraid to say, because God created us, are you?
0: I'm not afraid to say God created us?
3: Uh-huh, because that's all.
0: Well, yeah, but here's the thing, and I don't, that's a way big digression, FYI. In pharmacy school, when they, you know, we talk about biology a lot in pharmacy school, when we got to, like, a place where, it was just too miraculous to even comprehend how electron transport works or how the respiratory system works or any of that other stuff, they would say OGK, and they put on the board, OGK. You know what that stood for? Only God knows. And so, yes, the more scientific you are, the more you believe in a divine force. God has become a caricature, unfortunately, though. God has become, because the idea of, like, some paternal figure in the sky, that's, like, kind of cartoonish, and that's not really, I don't see God like that. But yes, there is obviously something guiding and directing. And that also you can tap into personally, I believe. But that's a whole other story for another show. So I hope I answered your question, even if I was
3: okay, no, about the garlic.
0: Yes.
3: No. Okay. You always read or hear, you crush it, and you wait 10 minutes before you eat it. And I don't know if you ever get questions that you've never heard before, but maybe you never heard this one. But why wouldn't they say that the good chemicals come out to...
0: Let me tell you why. I'll tell you exactly why.
3: Let me ask you, but why can't you eat it? Why doesn't it happen inside your body, your digestion?
0: Let me tell you. I'll tell you why. I'll tell you exactly why.
3: Okay. You got ESP, you know what I'm getting.
0: What's that?
3: You have ESP, you know what I was saying.
0: I know. I think I know what you're saying. Why is it that only happens outside your body? Why do you need to crush it ahead of time? Is that what you're saying?
3: Yeah.
0: Yeah, okay, exactly. Gotcha.
3: You're smart.
0: Gotcha. So here's the deal. When you crush certain plants, that tells the plant it's being eaten by a tiger, by an insect, or by a squirrel, or whatever that eats garlic. Okay?
3: Wow,
0: nature has designed a protective mechanism that will kill the predator, and that's what we call medicine. Medicine to us is pesticide for the plant. The plant doesn't make medicine for us. The plant makes pesticide for itself, natural chemicals that kill the enemy. It's a jungle out there. Everything is trying to kill everything else, and everything is developing weaponry to prevent themselves from being killed. That weaponry in plants is co-opted by us, and in fact, it's poison. Garlic is poisonous, and broccoli is poisonous, and tomatoes are poisonous. And all the things that we think are so wonderful for us because they contain these incredible molecules, these phytonutrients, these adaptogens, as they call them, work because they're poisonous. But a little poison stimulates our liver to make anti-poison. And so that's why they're so powerful. The reason you have to do it ahead of time is because you want enough time for the poison to be created. And it takes a certain amount of time for that to happen. A few minutes. I don't know if it's 10 minutes, but it's a couple minutes for that poison to be created. And when you ingest the garlic, you want to ingest the poison. That's not necessarily going to happen if you eat it because your body won't, your stomach juices will neutralize all that. But once the poison is made, the phytonutrient, the adaptogen, allicin in the case, there's probably other ones too, but that's the famous one, in garlic, you're getting the medicinal value of it. You follow what I'm saying? In the digestive system, that might not happen.
3: Oh, okay. Yeah, and also real quick, I'll give next person a chance, but I hope and pray that Frank guy, I think he said he was blind. He could only see
0: light. I think he did. And I think I've talked to him on Coast to Coast before. Very nice guy. Very nice guy.
3: Yeah.
0: And a good guy. And you're very, Joe, that's exactly right. You want to pray for these people. You know, there's a lot of people who are suffering out there, possibly people listening to this program. They're suffering. If you have your eyes, if you have your ears, if you can hear. My mom is 92. She's losing her eyes. She's losing her hearing. It's horrible. It's horrible. It's heartbreaking. And so that's one of the things about nutritional supplementation and why I do this, is because you can stave a lot of that off. You know, we're all going to age chronologically, but you want to do it gracefully. You don't want to fall apart, you know. And that poor guy, Frank, the doctors aren't helping him. He got more help in 10 minutes on a phone call, you know, on a talk show, The Mineral Way. We are great, though, Dave, have to admit. Than he got from years from working with a medical model.
3: Yeah. Oh, one quick thing I want to ask about your product, the Tangy Tang. So that's not made in China or India. That's made in the States, is it, I hope?
0: The product is made in the States. Yeah, absolutely.
3: Yeah, okay. So we're not getting it. Okay, that's good. Okay. Well, thanks a lot, Ben.
0: Thank you.
2: 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And you can always go to themineralway.com and interact there. Let's see what Rory has to say. Where are you, Rory? There you go.
0: What's up, Rory?
4: Man, thanks for taking my call. Hey, first thing is kilopascals or PSI?
0: Oh, that's the pressure thing, right?
4: Yeah.
0: Yeah, I figure somebody out there would know the answer to that. Isn't it measured by like the amount of pressure in the atmosphere or something? Like one unit is one atmospheric unit or something?
4: Correct.
0: Yeah.
4: But the metric is kilopascals.
0: Okay, gotcha.
4: English is PSI.
0: Okay.
4: Pounds per square.
0: Oh, yeah. That's right. I thought that was pressure per square inch, no?
4: No, pounds.
0: Pounds per square inch.
4: Ben, I'll have you to know my youngest grandson that's in the vicinity, every time he comes to the house, he says, Papa, can I have some BTT?
0: Oh, that's awesome.
4: He's actually over there right now stirring up his little potion.
0: That's awesome, Rory. That's awesome.
4: He just walked into the yard. He's 5 going on 6. It's amazing.
0: Oh, that's so cool.
4: So, the other thing in Spanish.
0: Yeah?
4: And Dave can write this out for you. I'll text it today. In Spanish, they say poquito veneno no mata. Which means a little poison won't kill you. Veneno.
0: Oh.
4: Poquito. Small amount.
0: Say it
4: of
0: again.
4: No mata. Poquito.
0: Yeah.
4: Veneno.
0: Veneno.
4: No mata. A little
0: poquito
4: poison.
0: Poquito veneno no masa.
2: No mata.
4: You got it.
0: No mata. Yeah, no mata. Yeah. It won't kill you. No mata.
4: It won't kill you.
0: Yeah, yeah.
4: Yeah, a little poison won't kill you.
0: Yeah, but you know what? That's right. It's more than that, though, Rory. A little poison is actually a good thing. It's called hormesis in biochemistry and biology, where a little poison's your friend. It stimulates anti-poison. That's literally called hormesis, H-O-R-M-E-S-I-S. It's a term that refers to a little poison is good for you. And that's how these plant molecules work. And people don't realize it. They're poisons. The resveratrol and coumarins and, you know, these antioxidants that you hear about, ECGC that's in green tea, and all of these molecules that we hear once in a while, you'll hear them in the news, it's great for your brain, it's great for this and that, anti-aging, fights cancer. They work because they're poisonous. And the little poison, no mata, as you said.
4: Yeah.
0: Veneno no mata. Poquito veneno no mata. What?
4: There you go. The resveratrol in the plant.
0: Yeah.
4: Is there because of the pressure of mildew, the disease, powdery mildew.
0: It's also birth control. It's also birth control.
4: Yeah, it's crazy. But anyway, okay.
0: This is crazy, right? That's crazy. Isn't that crazy how plants make birth control?
4: Yeah, and I'm in the sunshine in my backyard with my vegetables, catching that energy from the sun that's going to go into the tomatoes and
0: that's
4: squash.
0: Awesome.
4: Which
0: that's awesome.
4: For dinner.
0: That's
4: the whole thing. And you helped open that up to me. You know, post my degree in agronomy. But real quick, two things. A testimonial to the poor guy listening in Philly.
0: Yes.
4: Do what Dave tells you to do. Okay.
0: Yeah.
4: 20 years ago, in 2005, I had horrendous sciatica. I was hit and miss on the BTT and the pig pig pack back in the day. The osteopath I went to gave me exercises. He gave me a couple spaced out cortisone shot to take the edge off. But he says, do these exercises, take those vitamins you told me about. I've been taking them more or less every day since 2005. I have no sciatica.
0: That's awesome.
4: I feel great.
0: That's
4: Dave's
0: awesome.
4: The best supplier. So the next question leads.
0: Dave's your supplier?
4: I talked to people. Oh, he's my man. What do you call him? He's the dealer. But
0: all right, cool.
4: I talk to people every day. I talked to a painting contractor today. Told him what I take. I sent him to. I want to look at the right website. So I just want to make sure because you know there's no longer Brightside Ben. That's gone, which is fine. But I want to make sure here.
0: I miss it. I'm sad about it.
4: Is pharmacistbenjaminfuchs.com, is that the one to go to?
0: That's another website that I have. And I have, you know, somebody put together a website that has all my stuff on it, all in one.
4: English guy.
0: No, he's gone. Another guy. Okay. The English guy left.
4: Put it out there.
0: Maybe should I put it on the website, Dave?
2: Sure, yeah, that'd be great.
0: Okay, I'm going to put it on the website.
4: Every week I talk to people. Locally, I send him to Dave on Portola. What's the address again, Dave, on Portola?
2: 2300
4: Portola Avenue, Santa Cruz. 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So I just want to make sure that I'm sending them the right info.
0: Where do you want to send for me personally? Just Google my name.
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4: Brightside Ben has been a dead end lately.
0: Has it been a dead end? Okay, go to Critical Health News.
4: Yes,
0: yeah.
4: It has. 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
2: 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Thank you for the call, Rory.
0: Thank you.
2: Try to get some more phone calls in.
0: Let's do it.
2: 479-1080. Joe in San Jose is calling. And, it looks like, well, I'll let him explain it. Joe,
0: hey,
2: you are
0: here. Before I forget, okay, can we get mineral? How do I get one Mineral Way show that I want to show people? Can I get that, or do I have to get a website?
2: You can go to, you can ask me.
0: Can I download one show?
2: Yeah, you can go to themineralway.com.
0: Okay, I guess I can. I should know that.
2: Yeah.
0: That was stupid of me. That was a bad question.
2: Okay. All right, Ben. All right. Joe in San Jose has a good question for you. Ben, you're in the air,
0: sir.
2: Joe.
0: Yes, sir.
5: Thanks, Dave, and thank you, Mr. Pharmacist. I'm a 51-year-old guy who didn't get into construction until around mechanical and then construction and then plumbing until around 35.
0: I didn't understand that. You didn't get into what?
5: Oh, I didn't get into a really physical job until I was 35. So I don't have like 20, 30 years of like wearing my body.
0: Got it.
5: Okay, I did skateboarding in my 30s with my sons. Up through 40, got into mechanical, then it was super physical construction, then the plumbing, crawling under houses, repiping, you know, sewer, water, gas, you know, like whole projects, doing that currently. And a little bit of changing of my diet, right? Like, I need more fiber, right? You know, realize that. And what I lift, like heavy, I try to go with deadlift, you know, squat, bench, you know, all that, you know, dumbbells, you know, Olympic bar. So what should I be doing at this point?
0: Dude, like so many things.
5: I don't feel good. Like, for example, if I like crawling around under houses with a tool tray and going like outworking guys half my age, I feel terrible when I don't go to the gym and stress myself. For somebody like myself who has to constantly feel like they're under the stress or feel like I don't feel good. What should I be doing?
0: There's so many things, but I'm going to give you just a few, okay, right off the bat. More protein, more fats.
5: Okay.
0: More protein, more fats.
5: I'm trying it.
0: Hang on, dude.
5: Yeah, yeah, sorry.
0: More protein. But when I say fats, I'm talking about fatty vitamins. I'm talking about essential fatty acids. And I'm talking about a couple minerals that are absorbed kind of in the fatty system of the body. And then I'm talking about helping your body process fats. It's really, really important. Fats give us the longevity stuff. There's two kinds of nutrients. There's two kinds of chemicals, but two kinds of nutrients, watery and fatty. We say hydrophilic, lipophilic, water-soluble, fat-soluble, water and oil. There's lots of different ways you can describe this distinction, but it's a very important distinction in biochemistry and nutritional chemistry because the water stuff gives you quick energy beyond tangy tangerine. And this is kind of a generalization, a broad generalization, because they're all is overlap. But generally speaking, you get quick energy from the water-soluble stuff, and you get long-term building and repair and anti-aging, all the stuff you're talking about with the fats. Unfortunately, as we age, we don't get our fats, we don't absorb our fats as well. And double unfortunately, more like tragically, not just unfortunately, we have done such a number on dietary fats. We have destroyed dietary fats. We have created a dietary fat system that cannot help but kill us and destroy our bodies. And that's the processed right. fats that everybody's talking about. So it's a combination of staying off of those and making sure you're on your ultimate EFAs, making sure that you're on your TMR shake or some other one of the whey proteins, Fit Shake. I like TMR. That's probably the best thing for you to do. Making sure you're staying away from sugar and treating yourself like a diabetic, whether or not you've been diagnosed as such. And that means getting
5: that
0: on the sweet.
5: That makes sense. I've noticed that within myself without even talking to you.
0: There you go. Anything you do for your blood sugar, ketogenic, low calorie, stay away from sugar. You guys, sugar, I don't want to be just beating a dead horse because everybody knows how shitty, I'm sorry, how bad sugar is. But sugar is highly destructive, highly to the part of to everything really, but especially to the part of our body whose deterioration causes us the most grief, which is the connective tissue, which is what you're describing. As we age, if there's one system that is compromised the most, it is the connective tissue, which is the system that is not only connects, obviously, but it also electrifies. It is how our body generates electrical charges. It's through the collagen, the connective tissue. Let me say that again. It's so important. The interaction between the connective tissues, the fibers in the connective tissue, the collagen, any others, there's elastin and a few others, and the goo. The goo, the connective tissue is made up of fibers and goo. And the goo and the fibers generate these electrical charges that are the key to everything. As we age, it's those systems that get destroyed the most, and sugar is especially problematic for that. I'm sorry to interrupt. Go ahead.
5: It is for me. Oh, thank you. You know, it's very interesting what you guys started out with, like with the AI thing. Or maybe I'm off a little bit, but yeah, like the connective like circuitry through this reality we're in. With the nutrition and diet.
0: It's all linked, right? It's all linked.
5: Profound. That's so profound, bro.
0: Yes. And you want to hear something? I'm just going to say this because it sounds like you're interested in this. The fundamental place where all this happens is at the quantum level. That's where quantum is. Quantum is where the invisible meets the visible, and in the body, it's where invisible energy meets nutrition. Nutrition is the carrier. It's the physical manifestation of all this quantum phenomena, which at the end of the day is just zeros and ones.
2: Thank you for the call, Joe. 831-479-1080. I think we only have enough time for one more call. Let's see what Paul has to say, calling from Wisconsin. You're in the air, Paul.
6: Yeah, thank you. Just wanted to add a quick comment. I have a friend of mine that does medical research online, and he made a mention to me a couple different times that, let's just talking about sugar, like, Alzheimer's is nothing more than diabetes of the brain.
0: That's right. Mm-hmm. It's all the same
6: stuff. Just wanted to throw my two cents in. Have a good night, guys. Thank you.
0: Yeah.
6: Thank
0: you. You know, when we were kids, thank you. When we were kids, the last thing, I guess we've got to go after this. When we were kids, we used to, I should say, but the other kids, I noticed sometimes, would put sugar in people's gas tanks.
2: Yeah, you never did that, I'm sure.
0: I never did. No, seriously, I would never do that. And I actually never knew anybody who did it, but it was just kind of a thing that people would talk about. And the reason is sugar destroys things. It's so energetic. It gums things up. It burns things. Do you know toast? Obviously, we all love toast.
2: Yes.
0: Toast is the classic example of this sugar reaction. The sugars in the bread, when they're heated, they brown. Well, guess what? We are turning to toast. How's that sound?
2: That's exactly what's happening to us.
0: We're toasting, and sugar toasts us. All right? That's pretty cool, right?
2: Yes, cool, Ben. Ben, thank you
0: sweeties.
2: For joining us.
0: You don't want to toast. Get on Sweeties and go on a low-sugar diet. That's
2: good
0: all we'll say. Thank
2: good
0: you
2: advice,
0: so
2: Ben. TheMineralWay.com is where you want to go to check out more information. 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
11: News this hour from Town Hall. I'm Keith Peters in Washington. Deadly flash floods in the Grand Canyon have killed two people as the search for the missing continues.
12: Hiker Dan Evans was at Bright Angel Campground in the Grand Canyon Saturday when deadly flash floods from a monsoon hit.
13: And I could see about 5 to 6 inches of water flowing around my tent. The whole campsite just flooded.
12: He and others began the dangerous hike out. Some were able to pack up. Others fled with the clothes on their backs.
13: I'm just keeping my eyes upstream, just praying that a wall of water isn't coming towards us.
12: Evan says as they were crossing a bridge, the Colorado River was raging beneath them. Rangers had to evacuate hikers by helicopter. Rescuers are still searching for several missing hikers while confirming two deaths. I'm Julie Walker.
11: George Santos earns a permanent ban from an online prediction market platform.
14: Kalshi has banned George Santos from its platform, concluding the disgraced former congressman likely engaged in insider trading. Spokesperson Elizabeth Diana says this is the company's first ever lifetime ban. They reported Santos to the Justice Department in June, saying he placed a series of bets that contributed to speculation over whether he would attend President Trump's State of the Union address. Santos did not show up and pocketed over $17,000. He's already agreed to a settlement with the Commodities Futures Trading Commission over the trades and launched an influencer deal with rival platform Polymarket. Responding on social media, Santos called Kalshi an unserious company. I'm Jennifer King.
11: The Supreme Court is allowing the White House to continue construction on President Trump's $400 million White House ballroom project while his administration appeals a judge's order halting that work. On Wall Street, the Dow down by 374 points, the NASDAQ dropped 31, the S&P 500 lower by 25 points. More on these stories at townhall.com.
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11: More evidence that the Emerald City is losing its shine. Correspondent Ron Taylor reports.
16: A Mercatus Institute study highlights Seattle's exodus as residents and businesses flee high costs and economic woes for red states like Idaho. Layoffs at tech giants, soaring house prices, and pro-union policies are accelerating the decline, prompting calls for policy shifts to retain talent and investment. Nearly one in four employers considers leaving due to high expenses, with companies like Starbucks and Zillow cutting Seattle jobs while expanding elsewhere. Ron Taylor reporting.
11: Seven parents in a Philadelphia suburb have sued their school district in federal court for not allowing families to opt out of Internet use. The Lower Merion School District adopted a new policy limiting device use in elementary schools, but repealed an opt-out option. News and analysis at townhall.com. President Trump has asked Apple to change the name of Lake Ontario to Lake America on its Maps app. Bob Agnew reports.
17: The request comes just days after Mr. Trump signed an executive order over the body of water now in the spotlight amid his escalating trade war with Canada. The Interior Secretary, Doug Burgum, told Fox that Mr. Trump reached out to Apple directly. Just over the weekend, competitor Google Maps rolled out the new label for its U.S. users. Bob Agnew reporting.
11: A jury in Las Vegas has begun deliberations in the trial of a man accused of orchestrating the 1996 killing of rap icon Tupac Shakur. Duane Kefi Davis is charged with first-degree murder in a case that has gripped hip-hop fans for years. Jurors received the case Monday after prosecutors and Davis's defense presented their closing arguments. More on these stories at townhall.com.
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18: Hi, this is Dr. Duncan McCollum, and I have this amazing patient, Gaylene, here, who walked into our office, well, barely walked into our office.
19: Hardly able to walk and bent over. And within three visits, I was standing up straight, walking. I couldn't believe it. That's never happened to me before. It's been a very rough road, but we're getting there, and I'm very grateful.
18: And you had two back surgeries as well, right?
19: Yes, I did. Yep. In 1995, yeah.
18: And so they didn't really solve your problem?
19: No, they didn't.
18: And you came in, we did some stem cell treatments on you and some chiropractic on you, right?
19: Correct.
18: Yeah. So you're happy?
19: I'm happy. Everyone here is just awesome. They're all here to help you. They're all so sweet.
18: You should listen to Gaylene, see if we can help your health.
19: That's right. Anyone that needs help, please come in.
18: Thank you.
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0: Welcome to the Abyss of Entertainment. Join us on this delightfully disastrous journey as we dive headfirst into the depths of hilariously terrible content. Strap in for a roller coaster ride of laughter and disbelief. Get ready to embrace the glorious chaos of the worst show you'll never forget. It's Flight 1080 with Billy Army and Dave Michaels.
1: The Elf, and this is Lynn Iris. Yeah, it's Billy Dirt. I'm Neil Davis. Steady.
2: Well, he didn't help him, said, rather than a guy, first, they see me living here.

0: Ukrainian nationals from the Sudan Irish. Certainly didn't have me on Davis. Stevie. Well,
1: I think I said Fatberg in there.
2: I think we got a hit on our hands.
1: What was
2: Dave?
1: That, dude?
2: That's super cool. We got some back masking going on here on Flight 1080.
1: Do you think anybody's recording this and can play that back and hear what we said about them?
2: Of course.
1: Would be horrible, dude. That's probably some of the worst things we've ever said about this audience. Right there.
2: They deserve it.
1: Yes, they do. And they're back for more, aren't they? They must enjoy it for some reason.
2: It's a beautiful Friday out there. Everything is wonderful. And we must welcome our new sponsor to Flight 1080.
1: Yeah, dude, I'm excited.
2: De La Colmena.
1: De La Colmena.
2: Out there in Watsonville. And they have got, the most wonderful burritos. And I've been there before, and it's fantastic, Dave, because I'm a Santa Cruz local, much like yourself.
1: Uh-huh.
2: And the reality is that, okay, when somebody, look, I don't want to talk smack, right, about other establishments at the El Chipotle, but the point is, if you want to go to a real burrito establishment, we live in a county where we have the real deal. And De La Colmena is 100,000% the real deal. And they have fantastic burritos. And to me, the burrito goes on my top five foods absolutely of all time. One of them is the burrito. So I welcome
1: those. It's genius, dude.
2: They're fantastic.
1: It's genius. And one of the reasons why it's so genius, Billy, is because it is... you can put whatever you want in there, wrap it up. It's better than a sandwich, which will spill all over the place.
2: Yes.
1: You can't eat a sandwich straight up and down. It's kind of got to be horizontal. We did a whole show about horizontal foods.
2: We did.
1: A burrito does not suffer from those limitations of physics.
2: Well, I explained to you
1: it
2: one
1: is
2: time
1: physically
2: how
1: superior.
2: I don't care to eat horizontal foods.
1: Right. Well, who does, dude? I mean, think about it.
2: I know. You look like a foolio.
1: Yeah, you look like a ding-dong.
2: Right. I mean, who eats a corn dog horizontally?
1: Nobody.
2: Right. Let's hope not.
1: Jeez, dude.
2: And if they do, you don't want to shop where they shop.
1: Yeah.
2: Now, what kind of topics we have?
1: The burritos at De La Colmena are not only physically superior, but they are also, what's the word for tastefully? Delicious.
2: They're delicious, yeah.
1: They're the best food ever, dude. The burrito was invented by Albert Einstein, I believe.
2: I believe that.
1: Yeah.
2: Was he Mexican?
1: 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Because, Billy, nobody wants to do dishes and cooking all that stuff in this hot heat. It's hot out there.
2: No, it is.
1: Hotter than an otter out there, Billy.
2: That's a great place to pick up dinner, absolutely.
1: Yeah, totally.
2: And you got my mind going, though, on the topic of who invented the burrito, because I would think that some things are just so, who did invent the burrito when you think about it? Because it seems it must have existed going so far back, right? Because it seems so obvious that once you figured out how to make a flat kind of a bread, that you would want to put delicious things in the middle and just roll it right up, why not, right? It seems like it seems like a good idea.
1: I think it's one of those things, Billy, that it's always been in existence. I mean, it's just like such a natural thing. It's always been in existence. So who stumbled upon the discovery of the burrito? I mean, it was probably created in the Big Bang,
2: That's what I'm getting at.
1: Yeah, maybe.
2: The burrito is life.
1: Right.
2: Right.
1: Yeah. I like that, Billy. The burrito is life. That could be their new slogan.
2: I wish that it would be. It would be a good one. Yeah.
1: Yeah. 479-1080. If you guys want to join the show, boy, today I tell you what, Billy, it is so hot out there.
2: It has been cooking.
1: Man, it is hot.
2: Boy, it is so hot that I saw a gentleman climb on top of the 6th Street Bridge in downtown Los Angeles today on YouTube. And he was on top of it, and he started making paper airplanes and flying them off. And he looked really overheated, though.
1: Really?
2: At one point, he even kind of pulled the Jimi Hendrix routine where he started setting his clothes on fire on top of the arch.
1: Did he really?
2: Yeah. But other than that, I think he was all right. I think his mom showed up at one point, was yelling at him to come down. And Yeah, it all ended pretty all right.
3: Yeah.
2: Well, good. But it's hot out there, and that'll drive a man to do that, right? Oh, just man. The brutal weather of it all and
1: I'll tell you,
2: everything.
1: I'll tell you what it'll drive people to do, Billy. Now, you know, we've talked about the heat before and how to deal with the heat. And,
2: oh, yeah.
1: You know, there's these things that you can freeze and insert in your body in various places to cool down your core temperature if you want to get to that extreme.
2: Yeah, like a frozen booth stick.
1: There's probably other things you should try first. And then there's something.
2: Well, you should try a popsicle. I mean, obviously, because you don't want to go out there and spend. Because you get medical grade ones at CVS or something, it's going to cost you $69.99 a pop, probably. But if you go down to, like, your local Safeway and you get some of those frozen Otter Pops, hey, just.
1: I bet some people out there can
2: pick a little pit right up there.
1: Put a bomb pop up there.
2: What is a bomb pop?
1: It's a big giant red, bright, and blue one.
2: Oh, boy.
1: Yeah, well, that's if you're really going for it, you know.
2: Advanced.
1: Right. If you're advanced.
2: So they have these things in reality.
1: They
2: huh?
1: do, yes, they
2: wow.
1: do.
2: Wow.
1: I'm not suggesting
2: wow.
1: that you do that, but, you know, I've been getting some of the weirdest email today.
2: But wait.
1: Yeah.
2: But so you're telling me, like, in an emergency situation, if I'm overheating, that this is a good way, this is actually like a way that a person can cool down, like,
1: yeah,
2: really?
1: Dude. Yeah, and, they sell them on Amazon.
2: And fast, and probably saves lives in, I know it sounds ridiculous, but in inner cities and things like that, because, yeah, a lot of, like, older people, elderly, they'll, like, suffer from something called, like, heat stroke.
1: Oh, yeah, you don't want that.
2: And so,
1: I'd rather
2: yeah.
1: have a regular stroke.
2: No, you don't want to have that either.
1: No, I don't want that either, no.
2: No, definitely not, Dave.
1: Oh, dang.
2: But it's good to know that popsicles should be kept in the fridge at all times, just in case your elderly neighbors come over and they drop. And you go, hold on, I'll save you. And you take out, I like the green ones.
1: You think it feels better?
2: I don't know. But I think it'll cool them down quicker. Yeah.
1: Yeah.
2: Something about the green coloring.
1: Isn't that Sir Isaac Lime?
2: I think it is. Yeah.
1: I think that one's bound to
2: I'll
1: probably.
2: I was looking for the name, right? Yeah.
1: Or maybe Isaac Louis Lime. Le Bleu. Is that the blueberry Louis Le
2: yes,
1: Bleu?
2: Either one.
1: Yeah.
2: Right. You definitely got to make sure that you unpeel it from the plastic though first.
1: Oh yeah. That would be most uncomfortable, I would think.
2: Otherwise, you're just going to have something up there without the cooling effect. And then when you do get to the emergency room. They're going to think something's going on weird, right? When
1: oh, yeah. Why does
2: they
1: this
2: check
1: guy
2: on
1: have...
2: you and they go, why is Louie Bluey sticking out of your pants here? Anyways.
1: Yeah.
2: We shouldn't have started with that.
1: What a horrible way to start the show, dude. Gosh, dang it.
2: Uh-huh.
1: I hope Adrian's not listening.
2: Adrian?
1: Yeah, the owner of De La Colmena.
2: Oh,
1: he's
2: going to okay.
1: say, oh, these guys are top, you know, this is a classy joint, this Flight 1080.
2: We try.
1: I mean, who knows what MZ told them? Oh, you know, these guys are real classy, they're funny, and then we open up with that.
2: Yeah, well, jeez. We do, hey, it's a Loose Friday show, right? So
1: yeah.
2: It's okay, and yeah, I hope he's enjoying, I hope he's listening, yeah. De La Colmena, welcome to the show. It's going to get crazy.
1: Oh, it's going to get crazy today,
2: boy. We might want to do some...
1: today's show is going to be nuts.
2: Because in the past, you know, on Science is Friday, we often like to do experiments.
1: Yeah.
2: And we should maybe do some experiments involving some of De La Colmena's burritos, you know?
1: Maybe we could send them back into time or into the future.
2: Either way, I'm also willing to strap on some kind of a helmet, and you could shoot them at me using a power cannon, like right at my face. I'll wear like a
1: now
2: helmet.
1: Now, that's a good idea.
2: Right. In the parking lot.
1: Yeah, dude. That's a great idea.
2: We'll make it happen.
1: 479-1080.
2: Burrito to the face.
1: Let's see what Wendy has to say. You are in the air, Wendy. Thank you for the call.
4: Well, now I have this... amazing idea that you need to have like little popper burritos.
1: Oh, well.
4: And then you can shoot them at his mouth.
2: Oh, you mean like tiny burritos, huh?
4: Yeah, little teeny
2: miniature
4: burritos.
2: Ones.
4: Yeah, hey, it was a thought that came to me. You were talking so much about burritos, and it made me wonder if Elon Musk's Starship had made it up. I guess it's the launch window he was trying for, but I hadn't heard and didn't know if you guys had any idea.
2: I have not heard anything about it. I don't really follow Elon Musk. I didn't catch anything on the news about it today.
4: Oh, okay. Yeah, they had trouble with that little tropical storm. It was really eerie, though. You know, very giant burrito. Yeah, yep, burrito's good. Have a good summer, and just wanted to say hi.
1: Thank you for the call, Wendy. Good to hear from you. 479-1080-218-5726 KSEO Dave @gmail.com. Check his text message. Hey, Dave, what is that song that you play on that commercial?
2: Which one? Oh, on the De La Colmena?
1: Oh, the De La Colmena commercial.
2: Yeah, I know. It's a good one. And I've heard it before, too. And yeah. I love that. It's got, I know, I love Banda music and all that stuff. And I know, Dave, you're not a big fan of it.
1: Right.
2: The tuba, the horns, I know you don't like it. I love all that stuff. And I love that tune, too. It really, it's got that earworm effect where I just want to drink even more coffee and go deep, deep, deep, deep, deep, deep, deep, deep, deep, deep. I love it.
1: This
2: love
1: one?
2: It.
1: This one? Let's see. I don't know if this is it or not. I think it is, yeah. That one?
2: Yes. Yeah. Make me a triple espresso with about 5 tablespoons of sugar. Yeah, yeah, yeah. Give me one of those cream horns. I want a cream horn.
1: And a burrito.
2: And a burrito.
1: Yeah, like that is, I don't know how to say it. El Sonidito is the name of the song. Mm. You want to check it out. All right, Billy. Mm-hmm. So, we only got 5 minutes. Should we take our break early?
2: We could, sure.
1: All right, let's do that. Let's get out to, let's go ahead and take our break a little bit early. Then when we get back, we'll talk about how to deal with this heat without having to go to such extremes as to...
2: Using popsicles. Right.
1: I'm going to say using popsicles, not eating them. KSEO Santa Cruz, KOMY, La Selva Beach, Wattsville, back in 2 minutes.

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6: KSCO is the home of Dave Michaels and the Billy Army. They make all the women who listen want to have the sexy time with them. Great success. Whoa, whoa, whoa, whoa.
7: Well,

0: Yeah, you want to hear something weird, Billy?
1: Absolutely. Wow.
0: How's that for weird?
1: That was fantastic.
0: Yeah, yeah.
1: It looks like
0: yeah.
1: you were almost auditioning for that commercial I see on TV.
0: Which one?
1: Called If You Suffer From Dysphotarnesia.
0: Oh.
1: And, like, it looks like
0: when
1: someone...
0: they all have nervous twitches.
1: Right, it looks like someone has stepped on your toe.
0: Yeah.
1: Yeah, that was fantastic. They would cast you in that.
0: You think so?
1: Yeah, that is so good. Absolutely. I was just thinking about the other day that must be like if you're an actor, you're auditioning for that commercial, you know?
0: Right.
1: Because they are actors, right?
0: Yeah,
1: so
0: yeah.
1: you go in, like, and usually when you're an actor, they just say, like, you give your name. Like, we'll pretend it's an audition right now. So you'll say, you're going to go, I'm Dave Michaels. You give your height. And then this is called slating. And when you do an audition, this is called slate.
0: Yeah.
1: So you'll say Dave Michaels. I'm 6 foot, whatever, 5 foot, whatever. And then stop for a second. And then do the line, the bit. So your line will be, you're in the air caller. We'll see how you do it. And you're auditioning for dysphotarnesia.
0: You're in the air caller, like that.
1: Or you mean like, it was better how you did it the last one.
0: You mean like...
1: Perfect.
0: In the air.
1: Perfect. Oh, your face. You're a star.
0: Yeah?
1: Good. Looks great.
0: Wow.
1: Looks great. Looks like you're seizuring, but I mean, it's fantastic.
0: 4719. Billy, it is hot. It is hotter than an otter out there, Billy.
1: It is warm out there,
0: now,
1: yes.
0: Now, one way to keep cool is the way we were talking about, and then it just got too cochino, so we decided to move on.
1: Mm-hmm.
0: But it's something equally as cochino.
1: Hmm. Hmm.
0: I think it's disgusting, Billy. I think it's disgusting. How do I say this? People, they go to bed at night and then they don't have no clothes on.
1: Mm.
0: They sleep in,
1: yes.
0: you know, they sleep.
1: Well, wait,
0: they sleep naked. I think it's just, they sleep naked, dude. It's disgusting. It's gross. I mean, I understand that it's hot out there and I get all that, but really, guys and gals sleeping naked? Have some class, dude.
1: Well,
0: and chicks.
1: What about like because it's really hot, right? So people just naturally.
0: Well, what do you think's gonna?
1: What
0: happen?
1: If it's too hot? Though? Is it acceptable sometimes?
0: So you're gonna sweat all in your sheets?
1: But is it?
0: That's why your clothes are invented. Look, when you do that, Billy. Look what you. Okay, so there you are, naked in your bed, right? Congratulations, Coach. You know what you've done is you have just turned your bedspread into the a big pair of underwear. That's all you've done. Right, because you're not wearing any underwear.
1: Yes.
0: Now the sheets and all that stuff, they are your underwear now.
1: Right.
0: And that's gross.
1: I never thought about
0: it. I mean, skid marks belong on the roadway, not in your bed sheets.
1: Wow.
0: Right?
1: Well, my take on it is I sleep fully clothed.
0: Cochino. Yeah, well, see, that's what normal people do. That's the way God intended it. Go to sleep with clothes on. You heard it's in the Bible somewhere, I think. You know, don't go to sleep naked. Thou shalt not sleep naked.
1: Right. I'm not a fan of sleeping naked. No, I'm not.
0: It's gross,
1: I think it's,
0: dude.
1: I mean, people that do it regularly, it seems a little odd.
0: Totally.
1: To me, because also what if there is a emergency?
0: Right.
1: Right.
0: It's like right. Something. Yeah, dude.
1: Or like, what if somebody comes in and they want to like murder you up? Right.
0: Right.
1: And it'd be horrible to get, what if you got found murdered naked? That'd be a terrible way to be found naked.
0: Oh, they'd all make fun of you?
1: Oh, it'd be terrible.
0: The little chalk outline would be like, oh, he must have got bitten by a flea.
1: If someone's going to murder me, I want to be wearing a full-on like tie and everything. I want to have a suit on, you know. I want to be found looking classy. Not looking like, you know.
0: Right.
1: Whatever. Like, gross.
0: Yeah, who does
1: nasty,
0: that, dude?
1: That's gross.
0: It's gross, right?
1: 479-1080 if you're nasty and gross. And you sleep buck naked.
0: Yeah, that's nasty.
1: That is gross. Because then also, too, like, I mean, if you are buck naked every night, do you have to, like, change your sheets more? Because like Dave said, you're turning your bed into a pair of Fruit of the Loom.
0: Yeah, you're turning them into underwear. Chones, as we call them.
1: Yeah.
0: You know?
1: Mm-hmm.
0: Yeah.
1: Mm-hmm. Mm-hmm. Now, do you think that... there's more women that sleep in the nude or men?
0: I think it's...
1: or is it only gross people do it?
0: I think it's gross people, dude.
1: Yeah.
0: Chicks and guys.
1: Right.
0: Yeah.
1: But a certain class of person, a certain breed.
0: They ain't got no class, dude.
1: Right. They don't. They're a certain kind of person, you know.
0: Right.
1: Right.
0: I mean, so there you are asleep and you're naked and you're, oh, this feels great. And then all of a sudden a cat is stuck in a tree and then the fireman has to bust through your door to get to the other side, to get to the backyard to rescue the cat out of the tree. And there you are

0: totally defenseless. What are you going to do?
1: Well, nothing. You're going to look like
0: a fool.
1: They
0: say, or the fireman says, hey, lady, hold my hose. And you're like, oh, I can't because I'm in the, you know, I ain't got no clothes on.
1: Gross. Weirdo.
0: What if somebody breaks into your house?
1: That's what I'm talking about.
0: Or your house is on fire and now you got to run out of the house. Or earthquake. And you're sleeping in the nude because you think you're a cool guy or a cool chick.
1: Wow.
0: Now, you ain't nothing but an unprepared cochino.
1: Unprepared is correct.
0: With no chonies.
1: Yeah, it's true.
0: Yeah.
1: It's true. I mean, at that point, you're going to look like a freak anyways, like going out, running out naked. So you might as well go to the fridge real quick and just smear like peanut butter all over your body.
0: Why not?
1: Yeah. Maybe some whipped cream.
0: Freaks?
1: Yeah. Weirdos?
0: Well, I guess nobody sleeps in the nude, Billy, because we ain't got no phone calls.
1: That's because they're ashamed to admit that they're wanting to running out and they're buck naked because their neighbor's house is on fire. And they've smeared their body with peanut butter and olive oil and everything else. And also they've used those tiny green olives without the red part inside.
0: Oh, that's the worst of the worst, Billy.
1: It's a balancing act. Two of them. Use your imagination.
0: 479-1080-218-5726. If you don't want your voice to be heard, because it's embarrassing, Billy.
1: Why will no one admit to that, though, that they'd sleep naked? Because certainly someone in the audience does. Right. And they should just call in and tell us that they do. Yeah. Because, I mean, you're saying it's gross and you're sort of exaggerating it.
0: Right. But it is gross.
1: Is it?
0: Yeah, dude. Huh. Yeah, you got all these hairs and follicles and skin. It's the same reason I was telling you about the baristas, the bikini baristas.
1: Yeah.
0: You got all kinds of skin flakes and who knows, you know, how well they groom themselves and all that kind of stuff. No, dude.
1: Yeah.
0: Don't need that. Put your clothes on and go to sleep. That's what I say. Put on some pajamas.
1: Yes.
0: Like, you know, the way a normal human being does it. Mm-hmm. And go to sleep like that. Have some pajamas on. Don't turn my bed sheets into your underwear. I don't appreciate that.
1: I got to commend the people that do sleep naked just for putting in the effort to take all their clothes off before they actually fall asleep. Because I just, honestly, like, I'll fall asleep, just I'll be wearing a full-on three-piece suit, everything else. I don't have the time for this. You know, I lay down, I'm tired. seriously.
0: Or you just get too drunk and pass out, and you wake up and go, hey, I slept with my clothes on. At least I don't have to wash the sheets. Right?
1: That's obviously.
0: That's what we're saying, dude.
1: That makes your life much easier. It's lazy. I do it out of laziness, mostly.
0: Right.
1: That's why I don't sleep totally naked, but maybe it would be a comfortable, wonderful experience. You know, I have no idea.
0: And that's why, Billy... The best burritos are De La Colmena.
1: That's why. Good segue.
0: You think that's a good segue?
1: Absolutely.
0: 149 West Lake Avenue. Is that where they are?
1: I think they're out
0: there. 129 West Lake Avenue, 724-4544. You can download their, you can check out their menu at DeLaColmenaCatering.com. Let's get out to the phone lines, Billy.
1: All right. Sounds good, Dave.
0: All right. Let's see who's up first. This caller ends in 47. Your first name and where you're calling from?
2: It's Flinks.
1: Yo, Flinks.
2: Hey, I was, I don't know, sleeping naked, that's kind of weird, too. Like,
0: yeah.
2: I don't know about you guys, but I want, when I turn over, I want something controlling my junk. I don't want it flopping around.
0: Right. It's dragging
2: and the bugs,
0: around.
2: I don't want the bugs. Bugs might bite me, but I guess they'd bite you even if clothes were on. So, you know, bed bugs bite or whatever.
0: That's a good point.
2: And then it's more of a security. It's more of a security, like, what if there's a fire? You're going to run out of the house naked or whatever. And it's warmer.
1: Yeah, exactly.
2: And sometimes I don't sleep under the covers because it's too hot, so I want to, you know, I might sleep on the top of the bed. And I'm gonna go. That would look really weird if someone walked in and you're laying there naked. So it's more of the creep factor. I think you guys are onto something.
1: Totally.
2: You know, the cops are looking for someone that, you know, attacked someone. You know, sexually or something, and they find you in your bed naked, they'd be like, that might be the guy that did it. You know?
1: There's a bag of Doritos next to you, empty. It's not me.
0: Thank you for the call, Flinks, 831-4719. Yeah, that's a good example. He brought up two very good things. I mean, bed bugs.
1: Those are good examples.
0: Imagine if you're at a hotel room. Oh my gosh. If you do that in a hotel room,
1: you should be set on fire.
0: you're bad.
1: Yeah, that's disgusting. Never. I mean,
0: you need to go to church if that's what you do.
1: That's terrible.
0: You know what happens in those hotel rooms and motel rooms, and you're going to sleep in the nude?
1: Yeah, nobody wants to know what goes on there.
0: Jeez. And then, like Flink said, you know, if say there's some kind of crazy crime, like a, someone breaks into the Louvre and steals the Mona Lisa, and he wasn't wearing no clothes, and there you are with no clothes on, bang, dude, you're in jail, you're in prison for life.
1: Right.
0: Doing hard labor, busting rocks. Why? Because you're a cochino and you wanted to go to sleep naked.
1: Yep, they deserve it.
0: Oh, it's hot outside. It's hot outside. Well, get an otter pop and, you know,
1: get some business.
0: Get two of them if you can
1: right.
0: do it.
1: Okay.
0: It'll cool you off.
1: Try some
0: internally.
1: Effort. Right.
0: Yeah.
1: Go for it. Don't be a wimp.
0: I mean, do you want to end up in prison for life?
1: Well, I've thought about it.
0: Yeah.
1: Not really.
0: 479-1080.
1: Okay,
0: still
1: good.
0: Haven't got any text messages that. From anybody who sleeps
1: well,
0: in the
1: well, good. I'm glad that our class of listener
0: I hope
1: is
0: we're changing minds.
1: Level. Yeah. I feel like we're more of a classy show, you know.
0: We are.
1: We got people that aren't going to do that, and that's good. And I think when I think back to friends and family members and things, people that I've known, I'm glad to say that I don't think I've ever known anyone that slept naked regularly. Thank goodness, you know, because it just sounds so. It just sounds gross.
0: It is.
1: It sounds wrong and gross and. I'm glad that nobody in my family ever did that. You know, I never had to, like, walk in the room and there's grandma buck naked taking a nap on the couch or
0: oh
1: something.
0: Oh, my
1: you know?
0: Gosh.
1: Thank goodness that my family has some class.
0: Nothing good ever happens when you're naked. Did you ever notice that, Billy? I mean, what good? Nothing. Nothing good. I mean, you don't win the lottery.
1: Well,
0: you don't go to a football game.
1: Right.
0: You don't ride a motorcycle and off a cliff. You know, you don't...
1: Well, with you usually end up getting married again.
0: That's what I mean,
1: been,
0: dude.
1: I know. You've been married like how many times now? 10?
0: Jeez, I'm going to staple, I'm going to hot glue these clothes
1: as
0: on.
1: As soon as you get naked, somebody wants to marry you.
0: Oh,
1: like
0: geez.
1: Every time. Man.
0: Louise, what a terrible thing.
1: Is
0: yeah.
1: that a blessing or a curse?
0: That's a curse, boy. I tell you what, that's a curse, yeah. So the theme of today, what's the message, Billy? What are we trying to say?
1: The message, we have a theme for today? We do?
0: No, we don't.
1: I don't think we do.
0: What are we saying, though?
1: But I like that the listeners are optimistic that we have are trying to think of a theme.
0: Yeah.
1: What we're trying to say is this. Don't be a dirty cochino.
0: Yeah.
1: And go down to De La Comana this evening and class yourself up and get a grande burrito.
0: Yeah, don't go there naked. That's going to make us make
1: no,
0: us look
1: you're going to get banned and the police are going to show up.
0: Yeah.
1: Don't do that.
0: And if you do, don't say you heard it on
1: absolutely
0: here.
1: Absolutely not.
0: Wow. Okay, this caller ends in 9-2. Your first name and where you're calling from?
3: This is G-Joe Santa Cruz.
0: G-Joe, what do you have to say?
1: Hi, sir.
3: Like a couple of things, but the first about the clothing. Yeah, I've always worn from head to toe the thinnest fabric I can get, like, you know, sweatshirt type, real thin from head to toe, because I don't want hair oil on my pillows or seal oil on my sheets. Plus, in case an occasional mosquito comes in, it's got minimal surface area to attack me, so I have enough time to rip its guts out.
1: Okay.
3: And the other thing is, if you're a cat owner and the cat gets bored at night and attacks you, at least you got some fabric armor on. Otherwise, unless you have a cat that just wraps itself around your neck and just bites the hell out of your earlobe, then, you know, maybe you should wear a mask. I don't know.
0: Yeah. Well, those are all good thoughts, Joe.
1: Thank you, Joe.
3: The other comment I had was, you talked about popsicles for cooling?
0: Yes.
3: Well, what about orpheusicles? Go ahead, ask AI about orphicicles.
0: Orphicicles.
1: Well, we believe you.
0: Okay.
1: We definitely believe
0: we'll
1: you.
0: We'll ask. Joe, thank you for the call. 831. You know, I would say, Billy, that we patent these things, but they've already been patented. You can buy them on Amazon.
1: I believe it. It's a strange world.
0: I'll tell you
1: there.
0: What, I never get that hot. I'd rather sleep with no clothes on before going to that extreme. But it is an option. I mean,
1: you're a good man for that.
0: Yes, yes,
1: absolutely.
0: 479-1080-218-5726. Still, no one has texted that sleeps in the nude. Maybe they're not smart enough to write.
1: You don't think so?
0: No, maybe they're such cavemen that they don't even have a cell phone.
1: Huh?
0: Yeah, they go booga booga booga booga booga. Probably can't even speak the language that they're listening to this show in.
1: What a bunch of losers, punks!
0: Jeez. 479-1080.
1: Sleeping naked.
0: 218-5726 with your text messages. 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You can find a link to 1080 After Dark. We appreciate your support. 1080 After Dark. Please contribute to the show. And, yeah.
1: Do you think that nudists...
0: Why not?
1: That nudists sleep in the nude?
0: I think nudists probably put on a, like you said, a three-piece suit.
1: Yeah, before they lay down there. That's a weird one. I've never was able to wrap my brain around the nudist people, you know, because it's always nudists or they want to live this life of always being nude, which I think is disgusting. Like you say, you're going to dirty up my couch, you know, you're going to sit on my couch, you're a nude boy or whatever, yeah, all over town, you know, I'm going to give you a ride in my car. And you've been nude all day, cycling or whatever. It's just gross. It's weird. And also what's weird about it is it's always the people that have got, like, strange anatomical, like, things going on with their bodies.
0: Right.
1: Like Mr. Schlongolio or whoever. Yeah, he's real big on, like, telling everybody because he wants to see his, like, weird pecker, you know? This is deformed.
0: He's Billy.
1: So, yeah, gosh, nudists are freaks, man. They're freaks. And I if you're a nudist, you should never listen to this radio station again. I apologize. But seriously, I do feel that way.
0: You know, isn't it true that an oyster makes a pearl when sand gets lodged in it and it gets irritated over
1: that
0: and over?
1: That is accurate, yes.
0: Do you think the same thing happens to nudists? They sit down on the beach, now you got sand all cracked up in there, and it gets compacted over and over again. You just get irritable and irritable and irritable, and next thing you know, there goes a pearl.
1: I think that anything could happen with the nudist, because, again, they're just the kind of people that can't be trusted.
0: Oh, totally. You ever see the look in their face, dude? They got those beady little eyes.
1: Well, because they're perverts.
0: Yeah.
1: They want everybody to look at their nakedness, and then they want to look at other nakedness all the time.
0: Yeah.
1: In society, like where I could be getting a cup of coffee or something like that.
0: Yeah, dude.
1: And again, like if you're a hitchhiker and you're naked, there's no way I'm picking you up unless it's to murder you. So
0: 479-1080, let's see who's up next. It looks like Zach is calling. You are in the air, Zach. Thank you for the call.
4: Isaac. Hey guys, hey, that was a moment of deep thought. Do nudists make pearls from all the sand in the crevices? I was dying, man. That was good. You think about it though, it's like, well, what if they're there every day, every night? You know, there might be some production of some kind of
0: yeah, sandstones or something like that.
4: something polished. Anyway. Public service announcement from Zach. Right. So you may think, you check into a hotel room, you think, I can be as cochino as I want to be because I got the room all to myself.
0: Yeah.
4: I'm going to lay on the bed naked. Well, don't. And I'll tell you, well, at least not on the bedspread, because I've heard when I was a little kid, and it was from my mom or grandparents, somebody of authority that's not BSing me. They told me they do not wash them.
1: I believe they don't wash them regularly. I believe it.
4: And you know what? To prove, because I was a very curious kid, I remember walking down to the laundry room. I did not see one bedspread in the washers. It was all whites, towels and sheets.
1: Yeah.
4: So,
1: I believe it.
4: So because other people are thinking that same thing. So there's a cochino. There's one cochino before the other.
1: You have a point there, sir. Absolutely correct.
4: Public service announcement.
0: All right. All right, Zach. Thank you for the call.
1: Thank you, sir.
0: 831-479-1080. Yeah, the motel room is the worst place to do that, Billy. You know, it's often said that the dirtiest thing in the motel room is the remote control or the telephone or something. That's not true. The dirtiest thing in the hotel room is that thing with the D-cell batteries. That's the dirtiest thing, because you don't know where that. Well,
1: The D-cell battery.
0: Yeah,
1: what are you talking about? The thing in the hotel room.
0: Think about it, Billy.
1: There's a thing in the hotel room that takes.
0: Somebody left D-cell one behind. Yeah, maybe it got lodged in the
1: wall
0: or something.
1: They left one behind.
0: Yeah.
1: And they're gonna use it.
0: No, well, I'm just saying, don't touch it because it's very dirty.
1: Don't touch it.
0: Yeah.
1: Oh my.
0: That's what I'm saying, Billy. Somebody left it behind. Cochino couple behind.
1: Hey, if you go into a hotel room, okay?
0: Yeah.
1: And you see something like that on the shag carpeting?
0: Yeah.
1: You have got to have some class and some backbone and get a refund and get a different room. Because that is just... There's no way I would... Nah, it's not happening.
0: What if there's a body chalk outline and that thing sitting right next to it? Like somebody got murdered with that thing.
1: Then I'm more intrigued. Then I might want to stay the night in the room, just out of curiosity, maybe. But You shouldn't find stuff like that.
0: What if it doesn't even use D-cell batteries? It uses those big square lantern batteries.
1: Wow.
0: Yeah, dude.
1: Gas-powered?
0: Whatever, yeah.
1: Wow.
0: Some lithium-ion, you know, powered by lithium-ion. Some kind of...
1: Yikes.
0: Polychromide, lithium-ionistic battery.
1: Wow.
0: Yeah, dude. The more, again,
1: anything can happen. That's the thing. Anything can happen in those establishments. So you should always, you know, assume the worst.
0: Play it safe. Play it safe. Pedro is up next. He's calling from Santa Cruz. You're in the air.
1: Hi, Pedro.
5: Yeah, you're exciting talk. But I was always told nobody under 40 wore pajamas. But I know as a kid, I think until you got to college, you did. And then there's a big gap in there, and then old people only wear pajamas. But talking about trying to stay cold is if you aren't wearing pajamas, is you have your underwear, pants, shirt laid out next to your bed. So if something happens in the middle of the night and you have to get up, you can be getting dressed on the way to the door or really quick. The other option is if you're at home, you know, in the winter, you do flannel sheets, flannel pajamas, sweat clothes. In the summer, you switch to silk, pajamas, and having a fan aimed at your bed or even in the room, they say moving air drops the temperature 5 to 10 degrees to make it more comfortable. 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And if you're worried about emergencies, is you get those little, the Ziploc snack packs and sandwich bags and keep them frozen in the refrigerator. And if you have a problem, you can space them around, keep spots on your battery to cool down, you know, without if you don't have any popsicles.
1: Okay. Yes. Good.
0: All right. Then now there was a classy guy.
1: Right.
0: Pedro, I know. Thank Pedro you, doesn't sleep in the nude. Do you, Pedro?
5: Nope. Only in dire emergencies or if I have company.
0: Okay. All right. Thank you for the call. Like, if you have your friends over, you say, hey, guess what? I sleep in the nude. That's weird.
1: That is weird.
0: Maybe he's not as classy as I thought he was. 479-1080 is the phone number. 218-5726, kscodave@gmail.com. And, again, be sure to go to davemichaels.com. You can support the cause. Go to 1080 After Dark Billy. We really appreciate the support.
1: We do, absolutely.
0: Yeah, it's totally.
1: For you. We appreciate that. If you're going to sleep... prepared, though, like the caller was saying before, like he has a good routine down. He has a lot of thought into it. He has different seasons where he's wearing different things, the silk, the flannel, the whatnot. I'm one of it's more about laziness, and that is because usually I'll just whatever because I well, I'm not gonna say, well, I guess it's normal to say what kind of undergarments. It's not weird, but a boxer is then like a T-shirt, undershirt, T-shirt, you know? That's what I wear when I sleep, and then I just change up the next day, you know? That's kind of just what I sleep in. I don't really wear pajamas, never have, per se. And then the idea of having different types for the weather and things, you know? I think the only time I've ever really worn pajamas or bed clothing of some kind... it's around Christmas time when someone will give you pajamas and you put them on for the day and kind of you're lounging around in them or whatever. Hmm. I never really slept in pajamas necessarily. I do like the idea though of bringing back the nightcap, that sleeping cap.
0: Oh, yeah,
1: long, kind of cool, you know.
0: That is cool.
1: Because then if an emergency goes down, right, and I do have to run outside and the fire engines are going off and KSBW shows up, I'm going to look real cool with my hat, you know, like I was sleeping.
0: You could stuff it with Kit Kats. So this way, if you have to leave in an emergency, you can power up while you're still, you know, stuck
1: good
0: out
1: idea.
0: There. And, yeah.
1: Or even maybe some instant coffee.
0: Crystals. Some instant coffee would be a good idea. And then you can just pour water through it, and it's a big old filter.
1: That's a good idea.
0: Yeah. You know, another thing that's I mean, imagine this, Billy. So you're sitting there and you're in bed naked. Not you, because you and I have too much class, right? We would never do that. But some guy sat there, or some lady sitting in their bed naked because they, oh, I'm much cooler like this. And then they're sitting there watching the Twilight Zone. And then you're thinking, man, look, I'm watching Rod Serling and I'm, you know, and I got sheets rubbing on my nipples or whatever. That's gross, dude. I'm here naked and I'm watching TV. Right. And I'm watching, you know, Mrs. Olson sell me coffee or whatever the hell it is, right?
1: Right.
0: Ancient Chinese secret, don't squeeze the charm, whatever. Oh, yeah, Kool-Aid man. And you're sitting there naked, and you've got no class, dude. That's what I'm saying. You've got no class. I mean, somebody could theoretically, Billy, even be listening to this podcast in the nude, which is disgusting. They could be listening to you
1: that
0: and me.
1: That is grossing me out. That's nasty. Turn it off right now.
0: Gosh.
1: Never listen
0: darn
1: again.
0: It, man.
1: Okay. That could be happening, and that's gross. I hope that doesn't happen.
0: That's what I'm saying.
1: And yeah, and also, honestly, seriously, like, if tragedy strikes, like, God forbid we have an earthquake, and, like, your building comes down on you, you don't want to be found naked.
0: They're going
1: to
0: think you're some
1: That's
0: sort
1: disgusting.
0: Of...
1: That's disgusting. Why?
0: Peavert. You know, right. Some sort of sexual peavert out
1: it's
0: there.
1: That's gross. Don't be found naked.
0: Let's get out to the phones, Billy, and let's see what Marlon has to say. He's on a cell phone. You're in the air, Marlon.
1: Hi, Marlon.
6: Oh, yeah. I sleep in the naked.
0: Oh, no.
6: My girlfriend comes over. You know, and you all of a sudden you wake up, your junk's going this way and that way, and that's a lot of fun. Get a little extra time in.
0: Well,
6: wonderful dream.
0: I wouldn't know, Marlon. I sleep with my pajamas on.
1: So you've been doing this for
6: a long time.
1: Have you always been sleeping in the nude like this for a long time?
6: Yeah.
1: What's your favorite part? What's your favorite part of sleeping in the nude?
6: What I told you, when I have my girl over and I wake up with my junk going this way and that way.
1: This way and that way.
6: Oh, yeah.
1: Wow. You sound excited about it. Are you also a nudist? Are you into being into a nude colony thing?
0: Or? Yeah, do you play nude Santa at the mall?
6: I haven't gone that far. I have been to a nude beach, but I'm not really comfortable running around there like that, nude.
1: Okay.
0: Well, at least he's got some sort of class.
1: Well, at least we have one caller with... Thank you, sir, for calling, because you have the guts to admit, proudly, going this way and that you sleep in the nude.
6: Yeah.
1: Okay.
0: All right.
6: All right, you guys.
0: This is for
6: you.
1: All right. That's a whistle for you, sir. Thank you for calling.
0: Thank you for the call. Sleeping in the nude, and then next thing you know, it's...
1: Nah. It's terrible.
0: That's nasty.
1: And I mean, and what's going to look, and what is, look, Dave, the other thing is, what is going to have, what is the killer going to think when they break into your house and you're naked? They're going to be like, I'm about to kill this guy, and he's totally naked. This is so gross.
0: Imagine it's just sitting there and you're watching, like, you know, maybe Baywatch or something, and then, you know, you go, and then somebody comes in and they're like, I'm going to kill you.
1: Oh, wow. Jeez.
0: That's what I'm saying. Do you want that to happen to you?
1: I never want that to happen.
0: No, you don't. So go to De La Colmena and get a super burrito.
1: Good idea.
0: That's the moral of the story, you guys. I hope if you take nothing else away from this hour, that you take that away.
1: That is the important thing. They sponsor this show now, and we thank them.
0: Yeah.
1: Mm-hmm. Flight 1080.
0: You know, Billy, coming up on the other side, I have some cat poetry. Mm-hmm. Poetry that is written from a cat's perspective that I think will be a whole lot of fun. We also have Men of Science coming up and a new segment here that we're going to try out on the audience.
1: A new segment.
0: Yeah, hopefully we don't get sued this time.
1: What is it? Men of this?
0: The damn thing you brought, yes.
1: Oh, yeah. Well, I didn't bring this. Genie brought this. Billy the Genie Man's out in the green
0: room.
1: What is
0: it? It's... Is that some sort of thing?
1: It's a box. I think this is, I'm not sure what's, I took a peek in and it looks like, the genie, I think, is coming on later to, perform a magic trick for you, Dave, I was told. I'm gonna step out, when that happens, and, I wish you luck. It's been a while since...
0: What do you mean? Why would you wish me luck? What's he going to do?
1: Well, you know that times have kind of been tough for old Billy over here. You know,
0: yeah.
1: I was supporting the genie, buying him cigarettes and things like that.
0: Yeah.
1: But I got fired.
0: Wow.
1: And so now, like, he's come back to town, and, like, I can't buy him the cigarettes all the time and this and the, you know. So he's getting irritated a little bit. But he's staying with me, and he wants to come on again. Because, as you know, he fulfills wishes.
0: Billy, you think if I play this thing again that people will have the time to rewind it and listen to the secret message that we left for the audience?
1: Oh, of course. Absolutely.
0: Okay, so if you have some way to record this, go ahead and do it. And,
1: I love the mix that we had going on earlier with that would make a great mix. That backmasking with that first song we came out of the show with.
0: Mm-hmm.
1: Maybe we get DJ Chud on that, do some kind of remix.
0: Yeah, DJ Chud. Dude, that reminds me. One of the things you can find at DaveMichaels.com is all of the episodes of
1: 1080 After Dark
0: and the Hip Hop Time Machine. Mm. I've got 48 episodes up there now.
1: Mm-hmm.
0: 47, something like that. So, yeah, go ahead and download that. I've got my music list set up for this weekend. I think you're going to like it. I always say that, but I think I've got some really good stuff lined up this week.
1: Excellent. Yeah, you've turned me on to some good stuff. You know, Deltron, Del the Funky Homo Sapien. I also...
0: KRS-One.
1: KRS-One. Well, KRS-One is like... I would say KRS-One is... lyrically and beat-wise, like, is the guy, do you consider him a genius?
0: I think I might. The ultimate hip-hop artist.
1: I mean, he's fantastic. I mean, like, every song that I hear that you play, and I'll check out stuff on YouTube, you know, absolutely great artist.
0: Yeah.
1: Spot on.
0: So check it out, the Hip-Hop Time Machine. That's just one of the things that we have that I work on there, mm-hmm. DaveMichaels.com. And again, 1080 After Dark, and contribute to the show. We appreciate any contributions that you can fork out.
1: Right. Helps us buy Otter Pops and instant coffee.
0: $5, $10, your life savings.
1: Anything helps.
0: Anything helps.
1: We'll take one Bitcoin.
0: Yeah. KSEO Santa Cruz. So if you have a recorder, try to figure this out. I think I say Nerf Fat Burger in there. Nerf Fat
1: Burger. It sounds like that. That's cool.
0: KSEO Santa Cruz, KOMY, La Selva Beach, Watsonville. We'll be back in 5 minutes, y'all.

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